0: refused sign on to the scheme after striking a deal with the federal government. Nationals MP David Littleproud says it won't make Australians safer.
1: If you got that much hate in your heart, mate, you're going to find a gun in the black market. You're going to create a bomb. You're going to use a car. If you got that much hate, you're going to do it. But all we've done is take away the rights of many Australians, not just farmers. Understand, many of the people in metropolitan area, they own guns.
0: Rescue crews remain hopeful they will find a missing teenager alive and well in the Southern Highlands. Conditions are beginning to deteriorate with temperatures plunging in Natai National Park. 18-year-old Lily Hooper hasn't been seen since setting out for a hike on Wednesday. The Minister for the Central Coast has hit back at claims the Minns government has failed coasties when it comes to illegal e-bikes. Liberals member for Terrigal, Adam Crouch, says it's now 6 months since new powers were announced, but not a single e-bike has been crushed. A spokesperson for the Central Coast Minister, David Harris, says the government introduced the bill with urgency in March, but it was delayed for 2 months by Liberal political games in the legislative chamber. The government spokesperson says they're now into the final implementation details with transport and police, and it's important they get it right to ensure the laws have full effect. Updating sport, and Australia's struggling top order batters are officially on notice after a humbling 9-wicket loss to Bangladesh in Darwin. Marnus Labuschagne and Jake Weatherald are under increasing pressure, both averaging less than 27 runs since the start of last summer. Captain Pat Cummins says selectors will have a look at their lineup in the lead up to the second test in Mackay. And Newcastle is still in the frame for a top four finish following a 10-point win over the Titans. The Knights currently in sixth place on the ladder, equal on points with the fifth place Sharks.
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0: Hazardous surf warning today, a shower or two and a top of 18. Similar tomorrow, a top of 19. Partly cloudy on Wednesday. Right now it's 14 degrees at Blue Bay on Star 104.5. The home of Gina and Maddie for breakfast.
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4: 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In fact, it'll play before 10:35, so don't go anywhere as we get into Jason Mraz.

0: What a song to get you going for your Monday morning. David Guetta, Usher, Tim and Up. That is Without You on Stolen at 4.5. You know what else would get you going for a Monday morning on the Central Coast? Winning $20,000. In fact, somebody right here on the coast is going to do it in guessing Gina and Maddie's Secret Sound. The winning song you're listening out for next is Tate McRae. Just keep watching 4365 1045 when you hear it to take your guess. And let me tell you, it is on the playlist in less than 8 minutes. 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
0: All right, Central Coast, Gina and Maddie played the new Secret Sound for the first time this morning at 7:30 a.m. And right now is your chance to guess it and win yourself $20,000. I mean, just take a minute to think about how much 20 grand could change your life. 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Here is Gina and Maddie's Secret Sound. What is that? Because knowing it is going to get you the $20,000 right now. So give me a call, 4365-1045. 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And turn up more music variety. 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

0: Marco, sing it back for you Monday. The More Music Variety on Star 104.5. And Nicholas, now in Carry On. 18 years old. $20,000 as an 18-year-old. Mate.
1: I'll be set for life.
0: You would be. It's a lot of cash to win.
1: Yeah.
0: You got a guess in mind?
1: Is it like a
0: No, we're not taking guesses yet. I'm just to make sure you've got a guess.
1: Yeah, thank you.
0: Good, that's what I need to know. We are about to check the news, then straight after, we're going to take your guess and find out, all of the Central Coast together, are you correct and did you just win $20,000?
1: Okay.
0: Good luck, all right?
1: Yeah.
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18: Shower to top of 18. Good morning, I'm Susie Thompson. The Prime Minister is urging every state and territory to initiate a gun buyback scheme. The New South Wales and federal governments will split the cost of purchasing more than 270,000 firearms from November. The legislation builds on reforms enacted after the Bondi terror attack to limit the number of firearms people can own. Anthony Albanese says the program is available to all jurisdictions.
19: It is, I think, somewhat farcical that some states were still
15: in terms of firearm licences, having paper licences that therefore couldn't be traced. That damages the work and the capacity of our police and security agencies.
18: The Terrigal MP says the Minns government has failed Coasties when it comes to illegal e-bikes. Adam Crouch says it's now 6 months since new powers were announced, but not one single e-bike has been crushed. He says the state opposition has a very clear path forward to keep the community safe.
19: The New South Wales Liberals and Nationals have put forward a clear and practical policy to introduce identification plates for young riders and commercial e-bike operators. Unlike Labor, we have a clear plan, and our plan would give local police a practical way to identify problem riders and hold them accountable for their actions, which is what our community expects.
18: A Central Coast councillor is excitedly awaiting a brand new lookout, which will provide a 180-degree view of Avoca Beach. Jared Wright says the new platform is disability compliant, using lightweight composite decking with stainless steel handrails. And he says it's bigger than the demolished structure, with seating also available.
20: The upgrades to the brand new Warren Avenue lookout are progressing well, and it's really exciting to see the project come to life. The works will be completed in the next few weeks, ready for those warmer months so everyone can enjoy.
18: Updating sport, and there were some close clashes in the NRLW, with the Raiders beating the Knights by 7 points, the Tigers edging out the Warriors by 8, and the Cowboys having a 12-point win over the Sharks. The Sydney Swans have locked in a top two finish in the AFL after defeating Essendon 112-76 at the MCG. And the Kookaburras have opened their campaign at the Hockey World Cup with a 3-1 win over Ireland.
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17: Central Coast weather.
18: Hazardous surf warning today. A shower or two at a top of 18. A similar outlook tomorrow, a top of 19. Partly cloudy on Wednesday. Right now it's 15 degrees at Blue Haven on Star 104.5, the home of Gina and Maddie for breakfast.
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23: It's the Secret Sound.
0: Yeah, that's right, Central Coast. Your favourite cash contest has jackpotted. It is now worth $20,000. We play right here, right now. We find out if Nicholas from Carrong is about to win it. You ready?
24: Yeah, I'm ready.
0: Okay, you've been on hold for a few minutes there. How are the nerves? Have they built up, or are you just full of excitement right now?
24: Nervous right now.
0: All right. Here is the sound. One last time. Now is the moment. You tell me, what is your guess?
24: Well, I feel like it's like a horse banging a barn door or something.
0: It's a horse with his hoof banging down on the ground, or like a barn door.
24: Yes, that's what I guess.
0: Horse stamping its foot. That, Nicholas, is what we are locking in right now. And for $20,000, I can tell you that that guess is not Gina and Maddie's Secret Sound.
24: Dang it.
0: Oh, no, bud. But you know what? Just for taking a guess, you are an instant win. $100 on its way to you.
24: Really?
0: Really? You just won yourself $100.
24: Oh, that's so cool. Holy shit. Yeah, wow. Thank you.
0: You are welcome. And what it means, Central Coast, is this $20,000 still in play. Another chance for you to guess Gina and Maddie's Secret Sound real soon. Now, though, more music variety. It's a bit of Young Hearts Run Free. Stop 104.5. Secret Sound.
24: Dang it.
0: Oh, no, bud. But you know what? Just for taking a guess, you are an instant win. $100 on its way to you.
24: Really?
0: Really? You just won yourself $100.
24: Oh, that's so cool. Holy shit. Yeah, wow. Thank you.
0: You are welcome.

not want to miss. And, I mean, this morning, Joy in Lake Haven got 9 out of 10 to play in Gina and Maddie's 5K pop quiz. Will you go all the way and win $5,000 tomorrow? When Gina and Maddie are back, 5:30 a.m. now, it's more music variety with Ray.

0: Stone at 4.5 as Central Coast. Your favourite cash contest has everyone talking. It is back. It's Gina and Maddie's Secret Sound. It's worth $20,000. Apparently, though, we can just pack up and give the 20 grand array right now to Kelly and Tuukka. You've figured it out.
1: Look, I am 100%. There's no question about it. It's got to be it.
0: Oh my God, you don't get any higher than 100%.
1: No.
0: Well, Kelly, your chance to play and win Gina and Maddie's $20,000 Secret Sound is coming up real soon. First, though, I'm going to get the more music variety on, like some Christina Aguilera Dirty. And then Taylor Swift, I Knew It, I Knew You. 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
15: Ah, dirty. 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
16: 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Too dirty to clean my act up.
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Thank you, Central Coast, for keeping it locked on us while you work. Like, shout out Choo Choo Hair and Wild. 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

0: Mars, bringing the feel-good vibes there on Star 104.5 with On My Soul. Now, not feel-good vibes. If you're about to catch the train, I'd suggest maybe hold off. There are big delays at the moment. Susie Thompson, she's got all the details in the news next. Then, I have all the more music variety for you, from a feel-good one there to a song you can dedicate to someone. Boys to Men, I'll Make Love To You on my playlist in the next 9 minutes.
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9: A shower or two, top of 18. Good afternoon, I'm Susie Thompson. Coasties are being told to allow extra travel time on the trains following an emergency at Woi Woi Station. Trains aren't operating between Hawkesbury River and Woi Woi at the moment in either direction. Buses are replacing trains between these locations. The Albanese government claims the next federal election will decide the fate of compulsory superannuation. One Nation and the Coalition are pushing for current rules to be relaxed. The opposition believes workers should be able to access their superannuation savings to help fund a first home purchase. The Treasurer, Jim Chalmers, argues superannuation is meant to help people in retirement.
10: Labor built Australia's superannuation system, and we will defend it forever from the Liberals, Nationals and One Nation who want to destroy it. If they win the next election, It will be the end of compulsory super as we know it, and Australian workers will be worse off as a consequence.
9: The Minister for the Central Coast has hit back at the Terrigal MP over claims the Minns government's failed coasties on illegal e-bike policy. A spokesperson for David Harris says it's Adam Crouch's Liberal Party which forced the legislation to be delayed for 2 months. The government spokesperson says it's limited the power limit of e-bikes to 250 watts in line with other states, while they're also working to introduce an age limit and will soon give police powers to crush illegal e-bikes without having to go through the courts. Also making news, Ukraine has launched one of its largest aerial attacks on Russia, with Moscow claiming more than 800 drones have been shot down, with at least 6 people killed. A search for missing 18-year-old Lily Hooper is continuing for the 6th day in the Natai National Park in the Southern Highlands. And Sampang has claimed the gold Logie, while Deborah Mailman made history becoming the first Indigenous person to ever be inducted into the Logies Hall of Fame. Updating sport, and incumbent Kangaroos fullback Reece Walsh could today be ruled out of the Rugby League World Cup. He'll see a surgeon after scans confirmed a high-grade ankle injury. And in tennis, 4 Aussies are through to the 3rd round of the men's Cincinnati Open, with Adam Walton and Chris O'Donnell joining Alex Deminor and Rinki Hijikata in the round of 32.
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8: Central Coast weather.
9: A hazardous surf warning today, a shower or two at a top of 18. A similar outlook tomorrow, a top of 19. Partly cloudy on Wednesday. Right now, it's 15 degrees at Booker Bay on Star 104.5, the home of Gina and Maddie for breakfast.
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0: 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But first, more music variety on the way with The Cause, Breathless, Ed Sheeran 2, and now Shakira.

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You can win it in your favourite cash contest, Junior and Maddie's Secrets. And in fact, I'm going to give you a chance to play and win real soon. 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

0: The Cause and Breathless there on Star 104.5, where we are playing the Central Coast Richest Cash Contest. 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I mean, Linda and Wong, you got to tell me, how are the nerves? How is the heart?
1: Yeah, it's pumping.
0: I don't blame you, because winning $20,000 is a lot of money. And Coasties, I want you to do it, so I'm giving you more chances than ever before to play Gina and Maddie's Secret Sound and win this 20K. In fact, your next chance is coming up in just minutes. But more music variety on the way. New stuff, Stella Lefty. If you haven't heard it yet, do not go to it. 12:20 at Boston is playing. You will fall in love with it. And we're throwing back to a feel good on Stardust. Music sounds better with you on the way.
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0: for a cloudy day across the Central Coast. Just 16 degrees at the moment in the entrance. This is your Starwater 4.5 Central Coast. In fact, Melinda in Carrion, I hear you're a bit of a Sam Smith fan.
1: I love Sam Smith.
0: Okay, you've convinced me. And since this is your Starwater 4.5 Coasties, I'm going to have to play Sam Smith for More Music Friday. I'm not the only one on the way. Some Neo closer to, and what about new stuff? Olivia Rodrigo, Stupid Song, on before 12:46.
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2: 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Frosts, rain or lack thereof, the wind is picking up, that sort of thing. 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There's a real passion for food. There's time for a chat because the meat speaks for itself. 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

0: Come On. It's All That She Wants. Ace of Base. On your home, your favourites for breakfast, Gina and Maddie. Now, Gina has a massive announcement tomorrow. 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Plus, Maddie is going to be breaking down and reviewing the trailer for the new Bluey movie. And, you know, this morning in Blue Haven, Joy, she got 9 out of 10 correct in Gina and Maddie's 5K pop quiz. If you go one better than her tomorrow, you get all 10 right, you win $5,000. 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Back from 5:30 a.m. And hey, for more music variety next, I'm going to hit play on Gracie Abrams. That's So True.
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you'll get your favourites for breakfast, Gina and Maddie, right here on Star 104.5. Tomorrow, Gina has a massive announcement. Life-changing for her. And Maddie's breaking down the new Bluey movie, giving us a review. All when Gina and Maddie are back tomorrow morning, 5:30 a.m. Now it's see ya for more music variety.

0: 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Hey, I'm going to go to Edelong now. Have a chat to Melissa. Tell me, where is your confidence level in correctly guessing Gina Ramatti's secret sound and winning $20,000?
1: Let's just say confidence. Let's put it out there. Manifest it.
0: Yeah, definitely manifest that confidence because winning 20 grand right now would help a lot. And somebody from the Central Coast is going to be taking their guess at Gina Ramatti's $20,000 secret sound in the next hour. And on the way is more music variety with Rihanna, Umbrella. Might need that today. And Justin Bieber, Speed Demon.
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loving this stripped-back sound that we're getting from Justin Bieber at the moment on Star 104.5. That is Speed Demon, and he's spending his year stripped-back, right? His Coachella performance. He was just playing YouTube videos. His Grammys performance, well, he was on stage in just silver boxer shorts. Well, ladies, how are you thinking of that? I'm going to keep playing you more music variety. Usher, Pitbull, DJ Got Us Falling In Love Again. After our dance floor filler at Club Troppo, this is Sure, Turn It Up and Leave on Star 104.5.

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0: tell you what, these grey skies across the Central Coast right now really just reinforce that it is a Monday, right? It is just over 4.5. And while you're back at work, like shout out to Harvey Norman there at Lake Haven keeping it locked on us. I'm going to make your Monday feel sunny by giving you $20,000. Gina and Maddie's Secret Sound. In fact, other side of this, do not go in here because I'll tell you the winning song you are listening out for. And I'll keep playing some more music variety like Sabrina Carpenter, Please, Please, Please on the way.
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8: There, Coasties, it is Adam with you right now. And when you hear Ariana Grande's Hate That I Made You Love Me, call 43651045. 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Bit of J

my favourite artist at the moment. It's Olivia Dean. And Baby Steps. 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Gina and Maddie here on Star 104.5. 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Maddie is reviewing the trailer for the new Bluey movie and another $5,000 up for grabs in Gina and Maddie's 5K pop quiz when they are back tomorrow morning, 5:30 a.m. Now, more music variety.

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0: 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I don't want to waste too much more time because I want to get on Ariana Grande's Hate That I Made You Love Me. That is your next winning song to play Gina and Maddie's $20,000 Secret Sound. 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
0: Oh, yes. This is the sound that is going to drive all of the Central Coast crazy, because everybody wants to win $20,000 because it is a huge, life-changing amount of cash. Wouldn't you agree, Meg? Ready for the drive home.
2: Life-changing is like underestimating, I think.
0: I wouldn't disagree with you there. But I think we can both agree that Gina and Maddie's secret sound is going to have all of the Central Coast talking.
2: It has our office talking, that is for sure. Because only two people know.
0: What is that sound?
2: 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Because I've only heard it once or twice already. Can you play it for me again?
0: I can. Let's do it right now. Come on, Central Coast. Someone is going to figure out this sound and win themselves $20,000 by correctly guessing it. Now is the time to play, call and win with Meg.
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0: 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Let's give away 20K right now for the school pickup, hey? And while you're calling, more music variety, a little bit of Lady A. It's Need You Now on Star 104.5.

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0: 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Let's go to Bar Points. Crystal, I know it's a little bit grey there at the moment, but let's make your Monday arvo a little bit more interesting. 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
1: 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Central Coast traffic.
2: Travelling home to the Central Coast this afternoon on the M1, there's no delays southbound from Newcastle or over the Hawkesbury Bridge northbound from Sydney. Central Coast Highway or clear through West Gosford, steady at Erina, Terrigal Drive westbound towards the entrance road. Or clear the entrance road between Baddow Bay and Wamberal, Wyong Road through Tumbiumbi, there's no delays, and the Pacific Highway a little bit busy but steady both ways through Wyong past Allison Road. KFC's new lunchtime box full range packs an unreasonable amount of chicken into mouth watering $5, $10 and $15 boxes. Until 2 p.m, pick up only, not everywhere and not forever, no swaps. That's the latest Central Coast traffic on Star 104.5.
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4: Good afternoon, I'm Heidi Tiltons. The boss of the Sydney Swans has addressed reports a number of players have been caught up in an alleged incident at a Melbourne hotel. Police swarmed on the Pullman East Melbourne Hotel in the early hours of this morning, where the team had been staying after their win over Essendon. CEO Matthew Pavlich says the club is fully cooperating with police.
5: We've identified this to the AFL. We are working with them and also the relevant authorities on this matter. We're still piecing together exactly what's transpired here and have our own set of internal inquiries ongoing.
4: The Federal Housing Minister is defending Labor's tax reforms amid suggestions hundreds of thousands of homeowners are potentially in negative equity. There are fears negative equity is on the rise in Australia, particularly among first home buyers using the 5% deposit scheme as housing prices plunge. Minister Claire O'Neill's told Parliament Labor's tax changes are actually helping first home buyers get onto the property ladder.
6: These changes will lead to a reverse of 10 years of decline of the home ownership rate in our country. Speaker, 75,000 households who are today stuck in a rent trap are going to get access to their own home because of these policies.
4: Victorian teachers have called off Wednesday's planned strike after voting to accept the state government's latest pay deal. Almost 80% of union members backed the agreement, which includes pay rises of at least 28% over 4 years, plus a $2,000 lump sum payment. Woolworths is ditching its Farmer's Own milk brand after 13 years it's being phased out amid declining sales. Farmers claim the brand hasn't been marketed strongly. The Australian Dairy Farmers Group claims it's been a token exercise to generate positive PR. And Spider-Man Brand New Day has now officially surpassed $2 billion at the global box office. The milestone makes it the highest grossing Spider-Man film of all time, as well as the most successful comic book movie of the decade. Updating sport, and the Broncos have confirmed Reece Walsh needs surgery to an ankle injury suffered in Saturday night's loss to the Warriors. Walsh will be racing against the clock to be ready for the Rugby League World Cup. Melbourne is appealing the three-match ban handed to Jacob Van Ruyen for his accidental hit that concussed Port Adelaide defender Alia Alia on Saturday night. The match review officer graded the incident careless, high contact and severe impact. And Adam Walton and Chris O'Connell are through to the third round at the Cincinnati Tennis Masters. Fellow Aussie Talia Gibson's been eliminated by top seed Aryna Sabalenka in straight sets.
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3: Central Coast weather.
4: A few showers about, getting down to 9 degrees tonight. A shower or two tomorrow, mainly in the morning, hitting for a top of 19. Looking further ahead, partly cloudy on Wednesday with a shower or two on Thursday. Right now, though, it's 18 degrees at Gosford on Star 104.5, the home of Gina and Maddie's $20,000 secret sound.
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1: Come on. Gina and Maddie's $20,000 secret sound. Secret sound.
8: Oh, I know we're only day one of Gina and Maddie's $20,000 secret sound, but let's give it away. I'm feeling... Look, I gave away the last one. Has to happen with me again. Surely Crystal in Buff Point has the answer. What is the most irresponsible thing you want to do with this $20,000? Not a bill, not a mortgage. I want luxury.
9: Trip to Japan for the end of the year with my family.
8: Beautiful. I love it. Is your passport ready? That is the question.
9: 100%. It's already packed.
8: What's already packed? You packed your bag first and then gave me a call. That's how it works. Manifesting.
9: That's how we roll.
8: Let's get you to Japan. All you got to do, Crystal, is tell me what this secret sound is. All right.
9: Clicking the compartment or the slushy machine.
8: Do you have a slushy machine like the Ninja?
9: I don't have a Ninja, but I do have a slushy machine,
8: okay.
9: Yeah.
8: Okay, so I have an honest question for you. Does that get used much in winter?
9: Yeah.
8: Really?
9: Yeah.
8: Because I thought it'd be one of those appliances that you pack away at Christmas. Oh.
9: No. Yeah, the kids do fix checks.
8: Okay, I was thinking, obviously, for me, I'd pack that away in winter because it's too cold.
9: Machine.
8: Do you have a slushy machine like the Ninja?
9: I don't have a Ninja, but I do have a slushy machine,
8: Okay, so I have an honest question for you. Does that get used much in winter?
9: Yeah.
8: Really?

0: That is not the secret sound. I'm sorry.
1: Never mind. I'll have a
0: plucky
1: tonight.
0: In commiseration, but I am going to hook you up with $100 cash.
1: Oh, incredible. Thank you.
0: Go into that little WhatsApp or Facebook messenger group, write that in, and cross it off your list. Another chance to guess very, very soon for $20,000. And, of course, more music variety for school pickup. Calvin Harris teaming up with Rihanna. Somba on the way as well after Shania Twain. Stop.

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0: 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Tomorrow, Gina's got a big personal announcement. Can't wait to hear this. And Maddie is going to review the new Bluey movie trailer. It's all going down tomorrow morning from 5:30. 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
2: All clear on the M1 coming home from Newcastle and northbound from Sydney over the Hawkes River Bridge and Moonee Moonee Creek Bridge. No delays, the Central Coast Highway through West Gosford. It's slow through Point Clare, Brisbane Water Drive southbound, and at Erina, some scattered traffic on the entrance road both ways at Terrigal Drive and also Kuralta Road. No issues on the entrance road from Wamberal up through to Baddow Bay and onto Long Jetty. At Tuggera, a little bit busy, the Pacific Highway and Wyong Road. 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The weather tomorrow, shower or two, top of 19. That's the latest Central Coast traffic on Star 104.5.

0: Maddie's Secret Sound on Star 104.5. And I'm serious. I don't care what you spend it on. You could buy a ridiculous amount of Ooshies. I know it's like you get one for every, I think, $30 that you spend or something. According to my handy-dandy calculator, you can get 666 Ooshies. Chess play very, very soon. Black Eyed Peas, Justin Timberlake on the way for school pickup, plus Taylor Swift at 3:41.
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0: heard something over the weekend that she's potentially working on a new tour. She doesn't stop, does she? Taylor Swift. It is Star 104.5, your home of more music variety. That tour would obviously invoke a lot of emotions from a lot of Swifties. But the queen of the emotion is Mariah Carey at 3:49, plus Miley Cyrus in 30 seconds. 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
2: If you're headed north on the M1 towards Newcastle, reports of an accident at Currumbong just past Newport Road's causing some congestion. Busy through Wyong, Pacific Highway both ways at Allison Road and down towards the lights into Tuggerah at Wyong Road. Fairly steady Wyong Road through Tumbiumbi both ways past Tumbi Road. A bit busy through Terrigal, Terrigal Drive westbound at Charles K Drive, and also in Point Clear, Brisbane Water Drive crawling southbound through town. Census night was Tuesday the 11th of August. There's still time to complete. 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Authorised by the Australian Bureau of Statistics, Canberra. A shower or two tomorrow, tops of 19. That's the latest Central Coast traffic on Star 104.5.

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1: Star 104.5, Central Coast traffic.
2: Traffic slow on the Pacific Highway southbound through Wyong past Allison Road and northbound out of Tuggera. A bit of scattered traffic as well. Got some delays on the entrance road northbound from Wyong Road up into Long Jetty. At Terrigal, Ocean K Drive southbound to the Scenic Highway is slow through Erina. The entrance road busy both ways at the Terrigal Drive lights and also at Carralta Road. Delays southbound out of West Gosford from the Central Coast Highway on Brisbane Water Drive all the way down into Point Clair. At IGA, pick up Makona Instant Coffee, 95 to 100 gram selected varieties, half price this week, just $7.25. 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That's the latest Central Coast traffic on Star 104.5.
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4: Good afternoon, I'm Heidi Tiltons. As many as 5 Sydney Swans players are reportedly cooperating with Victorian police as they investigate an alleged sexual assault in the team's Melbourne hotel. Detectives swarmed the Pullman Hotel in the earlier hours of this morning, where the players had been staying after their win over Essendon at the MCG. The Sydney Swans boss says the club is shocked and disappointed while they're still trying to piece together exactly what happened. Labor is accusing the coalition of trying to weaken Australia's gun laws after putting forward a bill to relax restrictions around 3D printed guns. National Senator Bridget McKenzie has introduced a bill into the Senate aiming to repeal tougher gun laws put in place after the Bondi Beach terror attack. Home Affairs Minister Tony Burks told Parliament the coalition believes there are legitimate reasons to own a 3D printed firearm.
5: These are the weapons where if you get the software and the files, you can print firearms at home. Something which is, I thought, only supported by organised crime. I thought, only supported by the worst elements of our society.
4: After months of negotiations, Victorian teachers have called off their planned strike after accepting the government's pay deal. Teachers, principals and support staff have voted to accept a minimum pay increase of 28.3% over 4 years. Premier Ben Carroll says Victorian teachers deserve to be rewarded with Australia's best pay and conditions.
6: This also highlights, again, the education state isn't just a slogan on our number plates. It's a track record of investment. Supporting our teachers, supporting education support staff, and making sure every child can fulfil their dreams.
4: An EV is being recalled because pedestrians and other road users might not be able to hear it coming. A software issue means the acoustic vehicle alerting system on Chery 5, E5 models rather, built between this year and last, may not activate. And it seems Harrison Ford isn't hanging up the fedora just yet. The Oscar winner set to reprise his role as an animatronic version of Indiana Jones in a new ride at Walt Disney World's Animal Kingdom. Updating sport, and Australian Test captain Pat Cummins has no regrets about electing to bat first during their 9-wicket loss to Bangladesh in Darwin. The Aussies were bowled out for 198 on a green top pitch on the opening day, with Bangladesh's captain admitting he was delighted with Cummins' decision. Cummins says if they had batted longer, they would have reaped the benefits.
7: You'd hope you earned the right to then be bowling on a, you know, late day 4, 5th day wicket where it's starting to spin and come to you.
4: And there are multiple reports Josh Fraser will be announced as Carlton's new senior coach. It comes after Fraser's remarkable stint as caretaker, leading the Blues to the finals. The Carlton board met at Princes Park this morning to ratify the decision.
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4: A few showers about, getting down to 9 degrees tonight. A shower or two tomorrow, mainly in the morning, hitting for a top of 19. Looking further ahead, Pat.
7: Late day 4, 5th day wicket where it's starting to spin and come to you.
4: And there are multiple reports Josh Fraser will be announced as Carlton's new senior coach. It comes after Fraser's remarkable stint as caretaker, leading the Blues to the finals. The

0: gone on a holiday with $20,000 potentially. Jenna and Maddie's Secret Sound on Star 104.5. Tracy in Wyong, you want to go on a holiday? Where are we going?
1: Either Bali or the Philippines.
0: Oh, Bali would be beautiful. Summertime in Bali. I can picture this for you, Mel.
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0: We're going to give you a chance to hear the sound and take your guess before 5 o'clock. Best of luck, hosties. 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
3: Traffic coming off the M1 onto the Central Coast Highway. Inbound to Carrieong is quite slow. Southbound traffic into Point Clair, Brisbane Water Drive as well. At Erina, scattered traffic on the entrance road at Terrigal Drive and the earlier congestion on Charles K Drive southbound to the Scenic Highway. That's all cleared up. Some movement northbound on the entrance road through Battle Bay, northbound, and all clear at Tuggera Pacific Highway and Wyong Road. Choose confidence, friends nearby, and a home you'll love at Brentwood Village, Henry Kendall Gardens, and Lakeside Retirement Village. 2 and 3 bedroom villas are selling fast. Book your tour with Keaton. Tomorrow, shower or two, top of 19 degrees. That's the latest Central Coast traffic on Star 104.5.
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0: Yeah, I can't tell you what to spend the $20,000 on. 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However, for me to give you the $20,000, you gotta tell me what Gina and Maddie's brand new secret sound is. 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I don't know what it is, obviously. 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
3: The Pacific Highway delays in both directions towards Wyong approaching the river. We've also got some congestion building out of Foresters Beach on the entrance road northbound past Bellevue Road. There's no issues up into Long Jetty on the entrance road past Toowoomba Bay Road. Clear Terrigal Drive westbound out of Terrigal towards Erina. Delays coming off the M1 onto the Central Coast Highway inbound to Carryong and southbound from West Gosford. Brisbane Water Drive crawling into Point Clair. 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Tomorrow, shower 2 and 19. 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
1: 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That's where Liza is. $20,000. 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
9: Bit of traffic at Tuggera, Wyong Road and the Pacific Highway Junction, and the Pacific Highway crawling both ways through Wyong approaching Allison Road. Steady Wyong Road eastbound out to Tumbiumbi. The entrance road running well between Wamberal and Baddow Bay in both directions, and no issues out of Terrigal westbound on Terrigal Drive into Erina. Some traffic into Point Clair, Brisbane Water Drive southbound congested from the Central Coast Highway, and the earlier traffic coming off the M1 onto the Central Coast Highway towards Kariyong is eased. Census night was Tuesday the 11th of August. There's still time to complete. In the census, every answer matters. Authorised by the Australian Bureau of Statistics, Canberra. That's the latest Central Coast traffic on Star 104.5.
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11: Good afternoon, I'm Heidi Tiltons. The boss of the Sydney Swans says he's extremely shocked and disappointed after a number of players were caught up in an alleged incident at a Melbourne hotel. Victorian police have confirmed they're investigating a sexual assault at the Pullman in the early hours of this morning. Swans CEO Matthew Pavlich says the club is still piecing together what has transpired.
12: It's safe to say that we're extremely shocked and disappointed that this has taken place and that the players have found themselves in this situation. We understand the level of interest in the matter and there's going to be lots of speculation, but given it's a police matter right now, that is all that we can say.
11: Aussie shoppers may be tightening their belts with sales at JB Hi-Fi suddenly going backwards. The electronics giant has posted record annual sales of more than $11 billion but says trading conditions deteriorated sharply in July. The opposition has joked the Treasury is trying to take a leaf out of the Mad Men handbook by trying to change the conversation around superannuation. Jim Chalmers claims the Coalition and One Nation would decimate compulsory super if either side's elected. But Deputy Liberal Leader Jane Hume says that's simply not the case.
13: I think the Treasurer has taken a leaf out of the Mad Men Don Draper book. If you don't like what they're saying about you, change the conversation. Can I make it very clear? The super guarantee is here to stay, and the Treasurer is simply making things up.
11: A third planned teacher strike has been averted, with the union accepting the Victorian government's pay offer. Teachers, principals and education support staff will receive a pay rise of at least 28.3% over 4 years, the same offer they previously rejected. And tributes are pouring in for Hollywood actress Hayden Panettiere, who's died suddenly at just 36. Selma Blair has posted an emotional farewell, saying, "I love you, don't be gone, please." While Panettiere's father has remembered the Heroes in Nashville star as an incredible light and a force of nature. Updating sport, and Australian captain Pat Cummins has flagged a batting overhaul for the side after the shock loss to Bangladesh in Darwin. Marnus Labuschagne and Jake Weatherald are under increasing pressure, both averaging less than 27 runs since the start of last summer. Dean Cox says Sydney is prepared if Mark McVay is appointed as Essendon assistant. The Swans assistant is down to the final four for the job at the Bombers. And Arsenal has defeated Manchester City 3 of nature. Updating sport, and Australian captain Pat Cummins has flagged a batting overhaul for the side after the shock loss to Bangladesh in Darwin. Marnus Labuschagne and Jake Weatherald are under increasing pressure, both averaging less than

0: Mainly in the morning with a top of 19. Looking further ahead, partly cloudy on Wednesday with a shower or two on Thursday. Right now, it's 17 degrees at Gosford on Star 104.5, the home of Gina and Maddie's $20,000 Secret Sound.
1: 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It's the Secret
2: Sound. So Liza in Shelley Beach, we just established before the news, you want to go on an epic holiday with $20,000. Are we talking like luxury? Are we talking business class flights?
3: Oh, depends how well behaved my three children are and if we can get over there for that amount of people.
2: So we're talking business class for you and economy for the kids.
3: Oh, sounds good.
2: Where do we want to go?
3: Japan would be great.
2: Very popular at this time of year, apparently.
3: It is.
2: Okay, so to get you to Japan, you just got to tell me what's this is. A lot of people are very confident. How confident are you in your guess?
3: The kids and I were talking about it. We're probably 50-50.
2: Okie dokie. Hit me with your guess.
3: Tying up a balloon.
2: Who came up with this idea?
3: It was sort of a group effort.
2: It's a group effort, okay. So I thought one of the kids might have gone, it's definitely this, it's nothing else.
3: Yes.
2: Okay, tying up a balloon adjudicator. It's not correct, unfortunately. I'm sorry.
3: That's okay.
2: But you have scored yourself $100 cash.
3: Brilliant, thank you so much.
2: Not kidding, Coasties. I've got no idea. What the sound is. Your next chance to hear it and take your guess is with Gina and Maddie tomorrow morning. Best of luck. The feel good though for the drive home. But that, Rihanna, Diamonds, brand new Stella Lefty as well after Mojo. Star.

0: tomorrow. This is going to be so cute. Maddie's kids are going to review the new Bluey movie trailer. And Gina's got a big personal announcement as well. Can't wait to find out what that is tomorrow morning from 5:30. 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
2: Coming off the M1 into Carrieong, Central Coast Highway is steady in both directions. There's no issues into West Gosford as well, and all clear the Central Coast Highway all the way out through East Gosford. At Erina, a little bit of slow traffic at the lights with Terrigal Drive in the entrance road, all clear at Carralta Road. A little bit of traffic still in Wyong, Pacific Highway northbound to Allison Road. Busy at the lights in Tuggerah, the Pacific Highway and Wyong Road. KFC's new lunchtime box full range packs an unreasonable amount of chicken into mouth-watering $5, $10 and $15 boxes. Until 2 p.m, pick-up only, not everywhere and not forever, no swaps. Tomorrow, shower 2 and 19 degrees. That's the latest Central Coast traffic on Star 104.5.

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2: 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Rod, my husband, Rod McCormack, is producing Leah Kennigan's new album. 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

0: Flip supporting Robbie Williams on his upcoming Britpop tour when it heads to Newcastle. Get around that. A Bed on Fire. More music for the drive home is what we are all about on Star 104.5. Kylie Minogue, I did not know this. She is the highest selling solo artist in Australian history. 80 million records sold worldwide. And we are going to step back in time with Kylie before 6 o'clock and with Taylor Swift in 30 seconds after we check your roads.
1: 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Central Coast traffic.
2: The Central Coast Highway fairly steady off the M1 into Carrieong and up towards West Gosford. Brisbane Water Drive, though, is quite slow southbound if you're headed into Point Clear. At Erina, a little bit of traffic on the entrance road at the Terrigal Drive lights. No delays. Wyong Road from Tuggerah eastbound out to Tumbiumbi, although at the Tuggerah Lights Pacific Highway, a little bit of congestion in all directions. Through Wyong, there's no issues. 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Tomorrow, shower 2 and 19. That's the latest Central Coast traffic on Star 104.5.

0: I am so ready for the daisies to come out again. Winter is nearly over. 14 days to go. 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
8: Star 104.5, Central Coast Traffic.
9: Traffic is cleared up on the Pacific Highway through Wyong in both directions. No major issues down near the lights at Tuggerah to Wyong Road. Wyong Road through Tumbiumbi is clear past Tumbi Road and no issues. The entrance road between Long Jetty all the way down towards Wombarol. Clear the Central Coast Highway coming off the M1 into Kerryong. Steady West Gosford past Brisbane Water Drive and the earlier congestion down into Point Clair is cleared. 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That's the latest Central Coast traffic on Star 104.5.
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11: Good evening, I'm Heidi Tiltons. The boss of the Sydney Swans has addressed reports a number of players have been caught up in an alleged incident at a Melbourne hotel. Police swarmed on the Pullman East Melbourne Hotel in the early hours of this morning where the team had been staying after their win over Essendon. CEO Matthew Pavlich says the club is fully cooperating with police.
12: We've identified this to the AFL. We are working with them and also the relevant authorities on this matter. We're still piecing together exactly what's transpired here and have our own set of internal inquiries ongoing.
11: There are fresh signs Aussie households are putting the brakes on spending in the wake of the May budget. JB Hi-Fi says sales went backwards in July with comparable sales down 1.4% while the Good Guys fell 1.7%. The federal government maintains it's reshaped the tax system in favour of first home buyers. House prices have fallen across the country following Labor's changes to negative gearing and capital gains tax concessions. The latest Resolve poll shows 60% of voters are supportive of lower home values. A senior Nationals MP claims the federal government is violating the rights of firearm owners through its gun buyback scheme. New South Wales has become the first state to sign on to the program, which will see licence holders who surrender their firearms receive a fixed fee. Bridget McKenzie from the Nationals says it's a terrible deal.
13: Rather than deal with the substantive issue, they've come after law-abiding firearm owners. And, you know, it's not... got a government coming in to people's homes, taking their assets and then giving them a fraction of the cost in compensation.
11: And Johnny Depp is officially in talks to star in Pirates of the Caribbean 6, but producers say the latest instalment is more likely to be an evolution of the franchise, focusing on Margot Robbie's character, with Jack Sparrow only appearing as a side character. Updating sport, and the Cronulla Sharks' premiership quest has taken a major blow following an injury to key man Braden Trindle. The 5'8" dislocated his shoulder during their loss to the Raiders and now is in doubt for the rest of the season. The world's best golfer, Scottie Scheffler, has absolutely crushed the field at the St Jude Championship, the first leg of the FedEx Cup playoffs. Scheffler finishing a whopping 8 shots clear of Siwoo Kim. And the Kookaburras have opened their campaign at the Hockey World Cup with a 3-1 victory over Ireland.
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11: A few showers about, getting down to 9 degrees tonight. A shower or two tomorrow, mainly in the morning with a top of 19. Looking further ahead, partly cloudy on Wednesday with a shower or two on Thursday. Right now, it's 17 degrees at Gosford on Star 104.5, the home of Gina and Maddie's $20,000 Secret Sound.
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10: Central Coast weather.
11: A few showers about, getting down to 9 degrees tonight. A shower or two tomorrow, mainly in the morning with a top of 19. Looking further ahead, partly cloudy on Wednesday with a shower or two.

0: getting chilly. 12 degrees in two clicks. 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Solo Beyonce versus Destiny's Child. What does she love the most?
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3: At the Erimba exit off the M1, we've got an accident reported just under the motorway, not causing too many hassles at this stage. Pacific Highway down through Lizaro, there's no delays. In Tuggera, it's all clear. Pacific Highway and Wyong Road in all directions. No delays Pacific Highway through Wyong, a good run north out towards Lake Haven. All clear the entrance road through Tumbiyumbi and a good run on the entrance road through Erina past Terrigal Drive as well. 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Tomorrow, shower 2, top of 19 degrees. That's the latest Central Coast traffic on Star 104.5.
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1: Central Coast traffic.
2: All clear on the Central Coast Highway coming off the M1 into Carrieong and through to West Gosford. Steady through Erina, no delays. The entrance road all the way up towards Bateau Bay and clear in Terrigal, Terrigal Drive and Ocean View Drive. Kingcumber, no issues. Avoca Drive at Empire Bay Drive. The M1 coming home from Newcastle southbound towards Arimba is all clear. The earlier accident underneath the motorway at the exit ramp has been moved on. Census night was Tuesday the 11th of August. There's still time to complete. 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Tomorrow, shower 2, tops of 19. That's the latest Central Coast traffic on Star 104.5.
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0: The only place where you can wake up with Gina and Maddie for breakfast. It is right here, Star 104.5. Tomorrow, Gina's got some hectic personal news that I cannot wait to hear. And Maddie's kids are going to review the Bluey movie trailer. It's all going down tomorrow morning from 5:30. I'm out of here. Jace, Lauren and Clint in next. And the feel good for the rest of your drive home with the Spice Girls after we check your roads. Have a great Monday night. Bye.
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11: Central Coast traffic.
12: No issues on the M1 coming home from Sydney over the Hawkesbury River and Moonee Moonee Bridges, and the run south from Newcastle back to Arimba is all clear. Central Coast Highway into Carryong steady. No delays through West Gosford and all the way out towards East Gosford past Henry Powery Drive. Steady through Erina, the entrance road at Terrigal Drive at Kingcumber. No issues. Avoca Drive at Empire Bay Drive. And at Terrigal, it's steady. Terrigal Drive at Ocean View Drive. Wyong Road all clear from Tuggera eastbound out through to Tumbiumbi. KFC's new lunchtime box full range packs an unreasonable amount of chicken into mouth-watering $5, $10 and $15 boxes until 2 p.m. Pick up only, not everywhere and not forever, no swaps. That's the latest Central Coast traffic on Star 104.5.

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1: One of the great competitions happened.
2: Tipping Point.
1: It wasn't Tipping Point. But
3: love the Tipping
1: congratulations
3: Point.
1: Congratulations on the Logie Tipping
3: yeah,
1: Point.
3: Yeah, Todd Woodbridge has another Logie. Good job, Todd.
1: I'm sure we'll be seeing that.
3: Now, Tipping Point won the best. Wasn't it the best entertainment program? And that is saying something.
1: Yeah.
3: It's the best. I love it.
1: Now, it wasn't Tipping Point. It wasn't any match played at the MCG. I want to take you to Des Moines in Iowa. Now, this is
3: Iowa.
1: Iowa is home to one of the great state fairs.
2: Is that in America?
3: Yeah, it is in America. It's like middle America.
1: It is renowned for its contesting, right?
2: I love these state fairs they put over there.
1: Okay, so it has contests like, Lauren, just in case you want to enter at some stage, Best Mullet.
3: Oh, I shan't enter that, but thank you.
1: Jase, Mr. Legs.
3: What's that?
1: Oh, Best Legs. Best Legs in show.
2: You've seen my
3: like
2: cards,
3: those
2: right?
3: Crazy fairs where they do like best person to cluck like a chicken and
1: or Lauren,
3: best wife person Lauren. To scream like
1: you're
3: a banshee.
1: Picking up what I'm putting down. Yep. Also, egg rolling. You've also got the husband calling contest.
3: Oh, the husband calling. That's the one.
1: You've got the duck, the rooster, and the turkey calling competitions. Yep. But what caught my eye was the chicken calling contest.
3: Oh, what's
1: chickens? Chickens. Not the duck, the rooster, or the turkey, but the chickens.
3: All right.
1: Now let me paint a bit of a picture. I'm going to give you third, second, and first. Let's start with third place.
3: When you say chicken calling, you have to sound like a chicken, or you've got to try and get chickens to come to you?
1: Let me let the contestants do the talking.
3: I actually don't know. Is she trying to get the chickens to come
1: like
3: to her?
1: It's like a hybrid.
2: Or is she both?
1: Being a chicken and calling a chicken.
3: Because I've never heard a chicken say chick, chick, chicky.
1: Which we love.
2: Chick, chick, chicky.
1: Let's see what
3: so the
1: competition.
3: So that got the bronze.
1: That was the bronze.
3: Okay.
1: What was the competition like, Jase? Here's second.
2: I can't wait.
3: I actually don't know. Is she trying to get the chickens to

0: what it's going to take to get the chicken to come over.
1: If I was a chicken, I'd be running in the other direction.
2: Question.
0: I don't know if I've got the answer, but shoot.
2: Do they have a real-life chicken on site to see who it goes to?
0: I think it's just it is a crowded hall.
1: They're experts. They know what.
0: People come from everywhere to see these contests, and the winner was, I mean.
1: We should go to one of these contests.
0: We should enter.
2: Oh, yes.
1: Tourism Iowa, bring us.
0: Come at us.
1: We're coming.
0: We're getting clucky.
1: Yeah, for the chicken squealing contest.
0: This is the winner, a very deserving winner.
1: Okay.
2: They're cooked.
1: Hang on.
2: Come here, ladies. Nah, let's eat.
1: They've got that wrong. The second one should have won. Come on, ladies. Let's eat. Nah.
0: Guys, do you want to enter?
1: Chicken's got eight.
2: They're cooked,
0: mate. Do you want to enter, Jace?
2: Hey,
1: it's actually pretty good.
0: That's pretty good.
1: That's not bad. I'm not doing it.
0: Come on,
1: my voice is too husky. It won't go that. Did she say, come on, ladies, who wants to eat?
2: go.
1: Chick, chick, chick.
2: No, you got better.
0: You got to give it a
2: mark. We're not moving on until we hear you. Chick, chick, chick.
1: Okay.
0: Come on. Here we go. Here we go. Lauren Phillips.
1: Don't. Chick, chick, chick, chick. Chick.
2: Oh, that's terrible.
1: See, my voice won't come out that high. Chick, chick, chick, chick.
2: Here, chick, chick, chick.
1: My voice.
0: 13-24-10 if you'd like to enter chicken calling contest.
1: Here, chick, chick, chick.
0: Come at us with your chicken calling.
2: Yeah, chick, chick, chick. 13-24-10. Imagine if you were just tuning into that point. Be like, oh, they finally lost it. This is it. Oh. And this is number one.
0: Yeah.
2: This is what you do to get number one.
3: Star

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1: We've been asking you to call in because there's been at the Iowa State Fair. I was like, am I dry? What are we doing again? Oh, this is a segment I wanted. Yes.
2: Remember? People pretending they're chickens?
1: That's right. Chicken calling contest in Iowa. The winner, can we play the winner just to set the scene, please, Jake?
3: Ladies, I actually think it was the second place that was much better than that. Oh, imagine hearing that every morning.
1: Oh, that'd get you up, wouldn't it?
2: We got Tony. Good morning, Tony.
4: Good morning, gentlemen, ladies.
3: Good morning, Tony.
1: Hello, Tony.
2: Welcome to the Nova State Fair.
3: Do you actually have chickens? Have you ever called a chicken before?
4: I have. Yes, I have.
3: Oh, okay, so you're a professional. Here we go.
1: I mean, you're one of the favourites to take this out. Go for it, Tony.
3: And do the chickens come running, Tony?
4: I'll always come and running to KFC, mate.
1: Okay, that's a great way to start.
2: Hold there, Tony. Okay.
1: Hello, Fiona.
5: Good morning, guys. How are you?
2: We're good.
3: We're well, thank you.
1: All the better for having your entry in this state fair.
2: This is your moment.
1: Here we go. You ready?
5: Yep.
1: All right, go for it, Fiona.
5: All right.
2: Fiona, have you got anyone around you at the moment?
5: No.
2: Yeah, I think that's probably a good thing.
3: I mean, you did put a lot of heart into that one.
1: It was good, wasn't it?
3: Mm. You were one with the chicken.
2: I would say Tony's a smidgen in front.
1: Is it?
3: I think so.
2: Yeah.
1: Okay.
3: But Yash.
6: Yes.
3: Now it is your turn to take out the cookies here.
6: Good morning. Clucking awesome show, guys, firstly.
3: Clucking awesome. Right, we got the chicken gags going.
2: I love this. This is great.
3: All right, Yash, come on.
1: Get it, son.
6: All right. Go. Yeah, chicken.
3: I mean, it's just all bad, isn't it?
2: Can I try something?
1: Yeah.
2: Tony, are you still there?
4: Always here, mate.
2: All right, I just want to go between Tony and Yash.
1: Okay.
2: Okay, Tony, start. Over to Yash. Back to Tony.
3: I think it's Tony.
1: It's like we're in a coop.
3: I don't know who you clean.
2: Yash, one last shot, go.
3: I'm going to let you guys decide.
1: Do you know what? I'm going to give them both. Because we love a draw.
3: Oh, yeah, we
1: love a draw.
3: It's a draw.
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7: 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I'm seeing for Tigris Strait, Wyong for the train station, right by the highway. Highway looks good at Rimba and this row, Narara. Steady run for the M1 I'm seeing between Newcastle and Sydney through the Central Coast. And Carrion Hill moving well, Wimwee Road. 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Tomorrow, showers 19. I'm Jeff Wallace. That's our Central Coast traffic on Star 104.5.
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0: 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It was a real roller coaster this weekend. Saturday night, went down to the McKinnon Hotel with a couple of the dads.
1: To watch the draw.
0: To watch the draw.
2: To cheer home the draw.
0: Yeah, the draw.
2: Come on, the draw.
0: Let's park the draw because you know that'll fire me up. So we tipped a couple in. Night got a little bit larger than expected.
2: Oh, did it? You and the dads.
0: So
1: who are you with?
0: I was with Benefits. Ben, the dad, who comes with Benefits.
2: He took you to a box.
1: He's rich. The rich dad, yep.
0: And Lockie, the banker.
2: Oh, Lockie.
1: So you went with your rich friends.
2: I haven't heard about Lockie, have you?
0: Lockie rolled in from a lunch.
1: The name Lockie's banned from others. Yeah.
0: That's why we haven't spoken about him.
1: He's going to need a new name.
0: Yeah.
2: We'll just call him the banker.
0: We'll just call him the banker.
2: Yeah, okay.
0: Well, the banker rolled in after a long lunch.
2: Did he?
1: Good,
2: it's
1: a long lunch.
2: Yeah. Love a long lunch.
0: Yeah. Shout out to the banker who'll probably be staying in a motel today because Mrs. Banker wasn't happy.
2: Wasn't she?
1: Were you to blame?
0: No. So Sunday morning.
1: No.
2: He's to blame, isn't he? He buggered up.
0: Yeah. Sunday morning, little dusty. And I thought, just quiet morning. And that's when my wife, Lou, goes, "No, we've got to go around to my sister's place because it's
1: our cousins aren't still here from England, are they?
0: No, no, no.
1: Oh, thank God.
0: It's our nephew's birthday.
2: So is Wendy in town as well?
0: No, Wendy wasn't in town. So I got told we need to go around there before 10:30.
1: Before 10:30?
0: Because we're going to surprise him after his sport. So he'll come
2: home. How old is he?
0: He was turning 6.
2: That's not a milestone. That's not reason for a surprise party.
1: But hang on, bit lame of a surprise party. Who was there? Just you and Lou.
0: And the family, right?
2: What a surprise.
1: No friends invited.
0: Anyway.
1: At 10 o'clock in the morning.
0: He just wanted family.
2: Seeing Jace jump out of the pantry.
1: He just wanted family. That's what he said. Mum, I just want Uncle Jace.
0: So I'm there
2: for my surprise party.
0: We roll in at 10.
1: Doesn't sound like a surprise. Yep.
0: We roll in at 10 past 10. I'm like, cool, we've got a 20-minute window here.
1: How's the headache?
0: Oh, hell on earth.
1: Did you get drive-through on the way? 100%. You smashed a sausage McMuff on the way, didn't you? Pancakes. What'd you get?
0: Sausage at the butcher.
1: Knew it.
0: God, I love it when the butchers do the barbecues out the front. Great. Anyway, we get there just after 10. I walk in. Not one decoration has been hung. Oh, thank God you guys are here. Can you help us decorate the house?
2: Oh, that's good. Many hands make light work.
0: Try blowing up balloons after a night on there.
2: The head would be.
1: Sorry, the sister-in-law needs her head red. You can't be asking people to do that at 10 o'clock in the morning.
0: So I'm like,
1: you're kidding.
2: Well, you're on the vape as well. Yeah.
0: Not that morning. Set up the balloons. And then I'm like, okay, I'm sweating out.
1: That's a big W job.
0: And then it gets to 29 past 10. I'm like, let's roll this kid in. Let's scream surprise. Let's get back to bed. Doot, doot. Her partner gets a text. Oh, no, she stuffed up the time. They're not getting here till 11:30.
2: That's annoying.
1: So she knew what she was doing. She knew exactly what she was doing.
0: No, wait for it.
1: Getting
0: here
1: to do the decorations. No, she knew.
0: Here's the kicker. And that's when her partner goes, oh, while you're here, can you help me build this swing set?
1: Ain't that was planned.
0: Oh, a flat pack swing set.
1: For the surprise birthday.
0: So there I am with Alan Keys, shaky hands.
1: Oh, did you get it done? I wouldn't put the kid on it.
0: That's exactly what I said to Lou.
1: 7 to 10 working days.
0: Lou, we are getting out of here before the first swing because I don't want to be responsible for what's going
1: to
0: happen.
1: Next we're off to the hospital with a broken arm. Surprise, you've now got a broken arm.
2: Did Big Boy have some birthday cake?
1: He stayed for the birthday.
0: Yeah, I did stay for my birthday. You can't live without cake. Star 104.5.

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1: Guys, reality star. How else could I call her? Not porn star.
2: OnlyFans
1: star.
3: Yeah.
1: Annie Knight. She's a girl that made headlines over the years, sleeping with over 1,000 men in one day.
2: Was it 1,000 men in one day?
1: It's a tough day at the office.
3: Or was it a weekend maybe? It wasn't a day, I don't think.
1: Well, it was like 24-hour period.
3: Was it?
1: Yeah. Big day at the office.
2: 1,000?
3: And what, every one of them went on OnlyFans?
1: No, I think she liked the videos.
2: But she is actually a reality star. Now, there's a reality show about all the OnlyFans girls called, I don't know what it's called, Crazy Sexy Money or something.
1: Something like that, yeah.
2: Crazy Rich Money.
1: She's doing the rounds.
3: Aren't they Crazy Rich Asians? Isn't that
2: Something like that. It's like
3: don't get
2: sexy,
3: them mixed up.
2: Crazy Sexy Money or
1: that's
2: something.
1: That's the one, yeah.
2: Dirty Sexy Money, something.
1: Oh, yeah. Anyway, she is engaged. She's marrying the son of James Brayshaw.
2: But they're estranged.
1: Yeah, JB will not be going to the wedding, came up in a recent interview.
4: And on Henry as well, his relationship with his dad as well. How does he kind of manage that and not having that?
5: I think like with the wedding coming up, obviously it's tough, but I think we always do our best to just focus on like the positives, which is that we, you know, have his beautiful mum coming, two of his beautiful brothers. I've got my family coming.
4: So his dad's not coming to the wedding.
5: Mm-mm.
4: Oh, that's so hard.
1: So
3: yeah, that is a bit sad.
1: Yeah, it is.
3: Yeah.
2: It happens, though.
3: It does.
2: It happens
3: it's not
2: in families.
3: Uncommon.
2: Yeah. Families have falling outs.
1: Well, park that. JB's not going to the wedding, and now two of her bridesmaids have just gotten the flick as well.
2: Oh, they got fired or they've resigned from their duties?
3: Protest?
1: Fired.
3: Fired.
1: Turns out because Henry, her fiancé, has had gambling debts and, you know, it has a rubber arm, they're trying to
2: He's had some addiction issues.
1: Yeah, and likes to go out and stuff. And Annie and Henry have decided that, you know what, we don't want to surround ourselves in people who are encouraging that behaviour. So they flicked two of the party bridesmaids.
2: Well, that's fair enough.
3: So flicked them as bridesmaids. They're still allowed to come to the wedding or we don't know?
1: We don't know.
3: Okay.
1: Like I mean, I get demoted. It. If they're, you know, your bad influences.
2: Yeah. But I think people sometimes ask bridesmaids and groomsmen to be in their bridal party like a year in advance.
1: Oh,
2: and
1: don't.
2: Things change. Friendships change.
1: No, I went through a stage.
2: Like there's people, you look back at your wedding and would you have everyone there?
1: No.
2: Would you have the same groomsmen?
1: Yes, same groomsmen.
2: That's good.
1: I went through a patch though where like I was going out in the lead up to the wedding and on a big night out I could say to mates, you're a groomsman. Oh, you got to be in the bridal party.
2: Oh, no.
3: What, you'd actually say it over a few drinks?
1: Yeah, and then the next morning I'd wake up and go, oh, Lou, I added someone else to the bridal party.
2: So how many
1: last
2: did you
1: night.
2: Have?
1: No, well, I didn't actually follow through with it. There was a couple that were just...
3: So what it
2: Michael
3: was...
2: Whipfley from Drive here on Nova, he had 13 groomsmen.
1: Are you
3: 13?
1: Kidding me?
3: The Whiffy 13. Had more?
2: No, she had two.
3: Oh.
2: I think he had 13. I was there. It was tears.
1: Are you
2: serious? They stood on tears. There were two levels of them.
3: Wow.
1: See, I'm sorry. I sit there and
2: he's
1: go.
2: He's a popular guy.
1: At 13, takes the shine off a bit if you're a groomsman.
3: Oh, it's also.
2: I reckon they loved it because it was lads. They're all together.
3: Yeah,
2: that becomes
3: a little bit of a. That's a game. Mm. I love that.
2: But
1: also,
2: I don't know if he fired any along the way, but it seemed like he was doing what you were doing.
1: How would you feel? Oh, right. Okay. He actually just followed through with it. So, how would you feel if you were one of the mates that didn't get the call up to the 13?
2: Oh, yeah, I know. Chopped liver.
3: I mean, Lauren's right. There are, on reflection, I guess, people you probably wouldn't invite if you had your time over. Or having your, I mean, your MC was good, right? Would you have him back again?
2: wasn't it Carl Sanderlands?
1: He didn't rock up. And the best man, I think his
2: was
1: speech
2: he your
1: is
2: best
1: still.
2: Man?
1: No. Kyle was MC.
2: And didn't come.
1: No,
2: didn't
1: he
2: come.
1: Rang me the night before.
2: Gee, he's dogged you a couple of times, hasn't he?
1: He rang me the night before with a party going on in the background, asked me to come around. I'm like, well, I'm getting married in about 8 hours. And
3: you're the MC.
1: And I get the vibe. I don't think you'll be there. And then the actual best man, I think his speech is still going.
2: If my best friend and MC didn't turn up because they had a hangover at my wedding.
1: Oh, I think you would have still been going, to be fair.
2: I never would have spoken to them again.
3: Mm.
2: How did you come back from that?
1: Took a few years, that's for sure.
3: And then he took your job.
1: So it'll take a couple more years. And
2: you'd still talk to the bloke. What are you doing, mate?
1: I know.
2: You need more friends.
1: He'll take Lou next. 13.
2: I'm staying out of that one.
1: 2410 is our number. We're talking wedding dramas.
2: I think there would be many bridesmaids and groomsmen who have been dropped along the way. And you know what? I also know a bridesmaid who quit the wedding and just said, I can't do this.
1: Oh, that's. That's a power move.
2: Because the bride was just too much.
1: 13, 24, 10.
2: She's expecting them to pay thousands and thousands and thousands
1: of
2: dollars.
1: Yeah, that's ridiculous.
3: I covered a wedding at Channel 9 where the bridesmaids' dresses didn't arrive. Mm. And they walked down the aisle in black tracksuit pants and thongs. Not just any thongs, Betty Boop thongs. That's all they could find.
2: I mean, there's a shop
3: matched.
2: On every corner. You could just buy a new dress shop.
3: That's all they could find that matched.
1: 13.
3: Betty Boop thongs.
2: I'd want to be fired from being a bridesmaid.
3: I did a story on the news.
2: About it?
3: About the tracksuit pants.
2: It's been a very slow news day.
1: TJ wasn't available for that one. 13, 24, 10 is our number. Wedding dramas. Were you involved in one? Do you know of one?
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1: We are talking wedding dramas.
2: What happened? Did you fire a bridesmaid? Were you a bridesmaid who quit? Did you fire a groomsman?
3: Because they can be a hotbed of drama, can't they?
2: Yeah, yeah, yeah.
3: I mean,
2: well, because it brings out like
1: the worst.
2: Well, in families, people.
3: The lead up's tense.
2: Like, I had a girlfriend who just, in the lead up to her wedding, I've never seen someone so distressed because her mum and dad hadn't been in the same room in like 10 years.
3: Oh, yeah. It's nerve-wracking.
2: And she was so anxious about it. I'm like, they're not going to ruin your day for you.
3: Mm.
1: The best tip someone said to us.
2: Sometimes they do.
1: Was give them a job. Otherwise, they'll just try and do everything. So, like we said to Lou's mum, you're in charge of the cake.
2: Yeah.
1: Just give them a job.
2: Sometimes the parents think it's their day.
1: Exactly. And you know what? Just give them that job and let them run with that.
2: Yeah.
1: But otherwise, they'll try and put their hands on everything.
3: Mm. That's the last thing you want.
2: Brian, good morning.
4: Good morning.
2: Was it your wedding that had a bit of drums?
4: Yes.
2: What happened?
3: Tell us, Bryza.
4: So me and my brother had a falling out.
2: Mm-hmm.
4: We didn't speak for about 3 years.
2: This is before the wedding?
4: Yes, before the wedding.
1: Yep.
4: Yeah. So this is my second wedding.
2: Mm-hmm.
4: He actually came to my first.
2: Mm-hmm.
4: But, the second wedding, so as I said, we got speaking for a while.
2: And did you invite him to the wedding?
4: Yes.
2: Yeah.
4: I invited him.
2: Yep.
4: And on wedding day, he didn't show up.
2: Oh.
4: Without a phone call, nothing.
2: Yeah. Have we spoken to him again?
4: We are speaking, but just. Speaking,
1: yeah, right.
4: Like, I mean, text messages and stuff like that.
3: That's just disappointing, right?
1: Well, he went to the first.
3: Yeah. You are
2: he's not going to get the invite to the third.
1: No.
3: Jace is very anti a second wedding.
1: No, stop.
2: Yeah, because his life is so perfect.
1: Stop.
3: He's anti the second wedding.
1: Stop running that narrative.
3: No, he is.
1: I love a wedding.
2: You actually do... I don't want to swear. I'm trying to find another word to not swear.
3: Go on, let me... I'll do it.
1: Swear.
3: What word do you want to use?
1: I don't shit on second weddings.
2: You do.
3: Oh,
2: every single time a caller says something about a second wedding, you go, oh, you had first.
3: Oh, no presents for the second weddings.
2: Oh, can't
3: no,
2: do that.
3: I took a present to the first, not to the second.
2: It's just very insular. There's a lot of people have a lot going on in their world and their lives, and second weddings can be are amazing.
1: Listen to my voice.
2: We do every day.
3: All
2: and
3: the time.
2: You hang it on people.
3: Like this. No presents for the second wedding. No.
2: Oh, and it's interstate. You have to go to the airport.
3: Oh, the airport.
2: I want a refund on the wedding present I gave for the first wedding. That's what he said.
3: He's not important. Don't
1: like second weddings.
2: No,
3: you don't love them, do you?
1: No.
3: You like them, you don't love them.
1: I love...
2: Let the people live.
1: I love second weddings.
3: Yeah, but you don't take presents.
2: No, he doesn't go. You winch
3: about
2: them.
3: That might be because you're a tight ass, though.
2: Yeah. Didn't take him to the first wedding.
3: No, he goes, I want a refund for
1: waste
3: the present that I bought for the first wedding.
1: Waste my breath. Hello, Jane.
5: Hey there, how are you?
2: Yeah. Heaven forbid it's a second wedding you're talking about.
3: Hi, Jane.
5: So, my story is that I tried to befriend my sister-in-law, had her to be my maid of honour.
2: Oh, no.
5: Big mistake. About 6 months before the wedding, sacked her. She ended up coming to my wedding wearing like a black wedding dress.
2: Sorry, hang on. Wait, you befriended her, asked her to be bridesmaid and then sacked her?
5: Yeah, because she just wanted to boss me around. She ended up marrying my husband's best friend, copied my wedding dress designer, copied my jeweler, lots of rumours about me, but it was more that she came to my wedding in a black wedding dress.
3: Like a funeral.
1: Was it definitely a wedding dress? Like it was?
5: It was bigger than my dress.
1: Oh, okay.
2: And do we talk to each other now, Jane?
5: Absolutely not.
2: And so if she married your husband's best friend, have the boys had a falling out or are they just forging on?
5: Nah, no more.
2: Friendship's over.
5: And single white female for everything.
3: Hey, Jane.
5: Bought one not far from us, yep.
3: Did she bring a present at least?
1: I swear to God.
5: I don't think she did, actually.
3: Oh, get in the bin forever.
1: You reckon the boys are secretly catching up?
3: No, Jane.
2: Terrible. Jane's the boss. Yeah. Jane's in charge of that family, and he ain't seeing his mate anymore. I'm with you, Jane.
3: Oh, black dress can get
1: it's not allowed.
2: Oh, hang on. Wait, it's the brother's. Is it the brother? Is it the husband's sister?
5: Yeah.
2: Do they talk? The brother and sister. Yeah. Oh yeah. Wow. Well, full family.
1: Oh God, you divided the family.
3: OVAH.
1: What happens at Christmas? Just no.
5: Oh, it's a cheap Christmas for us.
2: Yeah.
1: That's

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9: Hello, Central Coast. My name is Molly Rose. I'm going to be hosting your nights. This is so fun. I've got so many good songs up my sleeve. Benson Boone is going to play in the next 10 minutes. I don't understand how that guy manages to do that many flips per show and hit the notes. Oh, he's amazing. But first, it's JT for your more music variety.

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Home of Gina and Maddie. Now tomorrow, Gina's got a huge personal announcement for us. I saw her in the corridor earlier and I said, can you tell me what it is, please? And she said, no, you got to wait till tomorrow. So I'll be tuning in with you. They're back tomorrow from 5:30. It's Empire of the Sun for your more music variety.

0: Katrina. Thank you. This is what we needed for our Monday night. You're on Star 104.5. My name is Molly Rose. I genuinely cannot believe that we are doing this. The Central Coast's favourite cash contest is back, and this time it's even bigger. Gina and Maddie's Secret Sound is now worth a life-changing $20,000. I can think of 1,000 things I would spend that money on. 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
0: Okay, fair. 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

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This is from Amy Shark's brand new album, Soft Pop. It's the lead single. It's kind of got this rom-com feeling to it for me. It's Kinda Hot is playing for you now for your more music variety.

0: Molly Rose, and I'm kind of tired, Central Coast. I stayed awake way too late last night watching the Logies, and let's be honest, you did too. Every millennial out there wanted to exercise their inappropriate crush on Robert Irwin, right? And he did a great job. He brought out a blue-tongued lizard at one point, a snake. God, I love him. After nine, I got Bruno Mars and what I think is now my favourite Justin Bieber song, Speed Demon, which I know is a big call, but Sarah, off air, you were telling me that you feel this way about the song too, right?
1: Oh, I absolutely love the song. I love all of his songs, but that's the best one.
0: Okay, this is good. We're united. Your more music variety continues after nine. Hey, it's Gina and Maddie.
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1: 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I'm going to be hosting Unites here on Star 104.5. I've got Bruno Mars coming your way this hour. But first, I want to kick things off with a song I've been obsessed with since Coachella. It's Justin Bieber's Speed Demon for you more.

104.5, the home of Gina and Maddie. Parents across the Central Coast heard about two things this weekend, Frozen 3 and Bluey. Tomorrow, Maddie's kids are going to review the new Bluey movie trailer. Gina and Maddie are back from 5:30 tomorrow. 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

0: song that blew up thanks to Off Campus. That was G Flip's Bed on Fire here on Star 104.5. I actually can't believe that we're doing this. Tina and Maddie's Secret Sound is back, and it's now worth a life-changing $20,000. There is a reason that this is the Central Coast's favourite cash contest. Angela, what do you think you'd spend it all on?
1: I'd probably pay off a couple of things that would make our day-to-day living a bit easier, but it would go probably towards a new car, to be honest.
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It's Ray. Where is my husband? I so wanted her to be in a relationship with Michael B. Jordan. Did you see those videos of her at Six Flags with him on a roller coaster? Right. My name is Molly Rose. 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

0: makes me feel like I'm back in high school. And now that I've said that, I feel like I'm going to have a stress dream about a maths assignment that I haven't finished. Do you get those two? They're the worst. My name is Molly Rose. It has been such a pleasure hanging out with you. Central Coast tomorrow is looking rainy again, okay? So make sure you pack a rain jacket or an umbrella or whatever if you're going to walk to work. The more music variety is going to continue after 10. I've got vintage Lady Gaga coming your way, Ed Sheeran and Olivia Dean. I'll see you tomorrow night. Bye.
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1: Very soon, a Filipino fisherman's got his face sucked off by an octopus. That's all I'm going to say. Details coming up. But let's talk about television's Night of Nights last night.
2: Woo!
1: So we worked out that we were responsible single-handedly for having Robert Irwin jump up on stage with Peking Duck.
2: Look.
1: At the Logies.
2: Are we heroes? Sure. And was it the best moment of the night? I'd say so.
1: He did a great job.
2: He did such a great job.
1: I mean, he's almost born for it. He's, what, 22?
2: See, it freaks me out that he's 22 because he doesn't seem 22. You know, 22-year-olds are kind of like,
1: you know who you are if you're 22.
2: Like, we love you and everything, but like, you know, you're a bit like,
1: you're going to be fine when you're older.
2: Yeah.
1: But now you're a bit meh.
2: Like when you're an adult, but when you're 22, everyone's a bit meh.
3: 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It's the 2026 TV Week Logie Awards.
1: He danced. Oh,
2: he was so good. The performance was amazing to open the show. We spoke to him on Friday.
1: Pangy though, because I went to bed early.
2: Yeah.
1: I went to bed at like 10. I went to bed after Peking Duck.
2: Yes.
1: And Pangy won the gold.
4: Thank you very much. I don't know what to say. I've never received a standing ovation. I know what we all need. I'm going to keep this very, very short. I'm going to do 3 songs.
1: Good on you, Pangy.
2: Good on you, buddy. I was already in bed as well when that happened. I did a little rock star exit straight after Peking Duck. I was out of there. There was a car that was ready for me to whisk me away.
1: Because you're in the background of every shot.
2: I was
1: working out how on earth you were going to get out of there.
2: Really?
1: Yeah.
2: Well, maybe our director for Australian Idol and our production team, they were the people that were putting on the show. So maybe that's why I was in. Maybe they just favoured me a little bit.
1: Yeah.
2: But it was a long day. It was an amazing day. It's kind of a fun thing. Like you arrive, you have some little pre-drinks, and then you go onto the red carpet, you talk to Dr. Chris and Sonia and do that whole thing, and then by the time you get through the red carpet, when you get inside, you sit and you have your dinner. And they want you to eat all of your dinner.
1: How long were you on the carpet for?
2: Like 2 hours. You have to eat your dinner before the show starts so no one's like clanking their plates. And I thought you would like this. I thought you would like them. Do you want me to read you the menu?
1: Oh, yeah, please.
2: So we had Skull Island King Prawn Salad with apple and fennel remoulade.
1: Yes.
2: To start with, that was yum. But I thought it might have been egg underneath it because it looked like a little egg salad under the prawns.
1: Did you tell everybody at the Logies that you can't eat eggs like you tell everybody?
2: I did have to ask someone if it's egg because it was going to be a really bad night if I ate egg. And then I had a steak with Cafe de Paris butter and a little potato thing and some carrots.
1: A little square of potato.
2: Yeah, you said it looked dry, but it wasn't. It was actually pretty good. And there was a cherry ripe tart for dessert.
1: Poe said the food at the Logies is generally pretty good, and Poe would know.
2: It was good food. It was good food. But I have a couple of things that I want to...
1: Well, just before you do
2: okay.
1: Rachel's just called up out of the blue, completely out of the blue. Rach?
5: Hi, darling. How are you?
2: I'm all right, considering...
5: Oh, last night you sparkled and your eyes sparkled and you're an inspiration, darling.
2: Oh, thank you very much. Thank you so much. It was a.
5: You
2: it was
5: look
2: a.
5: So good.
2: Thank
5: your
2: you.
5: Eyes were singing and your dress was singing, honey, just like you do.
2: Oh, thank you.
1: Oh, beautiful, right?
2: It's singing on the floor of my apartment right now. I couldn't wait to take it off. A beautiful dress. I had an amazing custom gown by Diane Lewis Couture. It was beautiful. Walked in the house and I had to get my heels off pretty quickly. I'm going to read you these texts. This is a real demonstration of being 40. So these were the texts that I sent to Rich while I was making my rock star exit last night at 9:40.
1: Yeah.
2: I've had to come home with the diamonds on. So I had diamonds that, you know, they loan to you. And usually, like, you get met by my stylist in security so they can take the diamonds from you before you leave. But I couldn't take them off because it was really hot in the room. So the diamonds were actually stuck on my hands. So I sent a message to Rich and I said, I've had to come home with the diamonds on because my hands are so swollen I can't get them off. He goes, shall I get some ice water ready? And I said, maybe. He said, just your hands? I said, oh, my feet are also a bit swollen. And then I said, Shelley Craft laughed at me when I told her how hot I was. She asked how old I was. And when I said 40, she said, welcome. So then he sends me a list. He said, how bad are they? And then sends me like a little explanation from ChatGPT on how I'm going to get these diamond rings off my fingers, get her hand elevated above her heart for 10 to 15 minutes, cool the finger, put soap, dishwashing liquid or oil all around, gently twist the ring. And he said, how bad are they? I said, large. He said, sore or just fat? And I said, both. There was sore and fat. She said, welcome. So then he sends me a list. He said, how bad are they? And then sends me like a little explanation from ChatGPT on how I'm going to get these diamond rings off my fingers, get her hand

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1: Very soon, the movies that rocked you, like the ones that really stuck with you, because Anne Hathaway has a little theory about movies that kill off dogs.
2: Oh, gotcha. I feel like we should listen to Anne Hathaway because she does heaps of movies and I think she should kind of speak on this stuff for all of us.
1: But from dogs in movies to octopi on fishermen's faces. Have you seen this video?
2: I have. It's amazing. And the guy.
1: I obviously thought it was AI because I just think everything's AI now.
2: Yeah, you can't trust a good video.
1: No.
2: The guy gets a full octopus on his face. Like proper.
1: The octopus, full Jonas Brothers' face.
2: Jonas Brothers' face.
3: I'm a sucker for you.
2: That's good. No, I like.
1: I'm trying.
2: I like it. That's good.
1: It wrapped its arms around its head, and then the suckers covered his mouth, and then refused to let go. Like I get it.
2: That's how they kill things, right? Like is that what the octopus is trying to do? It's trying to like smother him.
1: What? Well,
2: and he has to really.
1: Can I be fair for a second?
2: Go hard to get it off.
1: The fisherman tried to kill it first.
2: That is true.
1: So like I'm like
2: it's just self defense.
1: We feel a bit sorry for the fisherman, and of course, he's just doing his job. But you did try and kill the octopus first.
2: Your Honour.
1: In all fairness.
2: It was self-defence.
1: There's two sides to every story here, and I think you trying to kill the octopus first.
2: I think he's well within his rights to try and attack you.
1: Just jump out of the ocean and attack his face.
2: So true. But he stayed so calm throughout the whole thing. It's quite amazing. If you haven't seen the video, we'll pop it up on our socials. It's insane. Oh. Also, I would have 100% fallen out of that boat while trying to take the octopus off my face. You know what I mean? Like, he really stayed.
1: He also got a big, like, wooden pole and tried to bash his.
2: I know. I think it's blurred out for a reason.
1: Okay.
2: Because, you know, it's a bit.
1: Bit of salt and pepper, though.
2: Oh, yeah. A little light dusting.
1: A little light dusting of panko crumbs or something, whatever you do with octopus.
2: A little light dusting and a quick shallow fry. Good to go.
1: Yum.
2: Fresh squeeze of lemon over the top. Delish.
1: Okay, Eddie. Hello, Eddie.
4: Eddie.
2: Eddie?
4: Hi.
2: Eddie?
1: Oh, sorry, Edie. Sorry, is that Edie?
4: Yeah.
1: How are you? What got you?
4: Me and my family a few years ago, we were having a picnic by a river.
2: Yeah.
4: And then a massive pelican came and flew over us and pooped on all of us.
2: It pooped on all of you.
1: Pelican?
4: Yeah.
2: Oh, no. That would have ruined your lunch for sure.
4: Yeah.
2: Oh, my goodness.
1: You know what they say about pelicans, Edie?
4: What?
1: Its beak can fit more than its belly can.
4: Really?
2: Maybe deliver that one more time for Edie.
1: That's good, isn't it? That's what you say.
2: Do you really?
1: Isn't that what, that's what you say? Its beak can fit more than its belly can.
2: It's belly can.
1: That it's belly can.
2: Yeah. It's cute. That's a dad joke. Did you find that funny, Edie?
4: It sounds like my dad's joke.
2: Yeah.
1: Kerry, what do you got?
5: Well, it's not me. It's my cousin. I took my cousins when they were younger to Featherdale Wildlife Park and got them some little feeding cups to feed the emus. And one of my cousins, who was about 10 or 11 at the time, got chased by the emu and all I could do was take photos of her and laugh rather than help her.
2: No, that's the thing that you're supposed... That's the appropriate way to act when someone's being attacked by an emu because, of course, you need to show everyone else.
5: She's in her 30s now and still is traumatised by it.
2: I mean, I feel you, Carrick. I got... chased at school camp one time by an emu, and they're fast.
1: Do you mean, is that right, Travis Kelsey?
6: I think it was an emu.
1: Yeah.
2: It was an emu.
1: I think it was an emu.
2: It was an emu.
1: That's what he said when he went to Sydney Zoo. I think it was an emu. I'm like, oh God, Taylor, come on. You can do better than that. Joe, what got you, Joe?
7: Hi there. I was actually at a park, Lake Yillawarna, probably about 4 years ago, and I had this horrible wart on my toe that I could never get rid of. Anyway, this duck came up and nipped my toe and actually bit the wart off.

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3: Yeah.
2: We want to hear from you in a second.
3: Yeah, like really giving someone a piece of your mind.
2: But now I reckon it's 2026. We're pretty much at the tail end of the year. Like it's almost September.
3: Can you believe it?
2: And Anne Hathaway starred in about 278 movies this year.
3: Yeah, she's been pretty busy.
2: So I think we all should listen to what she has to say. I've got a double pass to go and see a very hectic horror movie. It's called Insidious. If you want to tell us the movie that rocked you, 13, 24, 10, the one that just, no matter how many times you watch it, just like that you've just got a bit of PTSD, you're like, ooh.
3: Like a scary movie.
2: Anything. Mine's not scary. Mine's Never Ending Story.
3: Oh, really?
2: Yeah, because when I saw that as a kid, I was like, are you serious? And then my class in year five was going to watch it as a class and my mum knew how much it rocked me, so kept me home.
3: My goodness.
2: So I can be rocked at home.
3: That's really cute.
2: What a film.
3: I've forgotten it. I've erased it from my memory. What is the...
2: Don't worry about it. It rocked me.
3: Is it scary though? It's not scary.
2: No, it doesn't have to be scary. Just the movie that rocked you. Because Anne Hathaway, who's literally in every film at the moment, and I think is brilliant. I watched Devil Wears Prada 2 for the first time on the weekend.
3: Oh, how'd you go?
2: Oh, she's amazing.
3: Okay, she's amazing. The film though?
2: Terrible.
3: Yeah.
2: Like... I would never say this to Patrick Bramall, who I dearly love and very proud of, and Colin from Accounts is out tonight on Binge. But dreadful film.
3: We watched about 15 minutes of it and I was like, no, I can't do this.
2: No.
3: I can't.
2: And also, Meryl Streep was meant to be a bitch. Like, why is she so nice? Isn't that the whole idea? She's meant to be a bitch. She's meant to be a great
3: age. She's meant to be a bitch.
2: Anyway, Anne Hathaway had this to say about films.
3: Okay.
2: The kill. Dogs.
4: I feel like movies that kill dogs should automatically be rated R. If anybody curses, it doesn't matter if there's violence. If a dog dies, R-rated.
3: Oh, my God, like Marley and Me. Like every single time I bawl my eyes out.
2: She's talking about apparently in John Wick.
3: Oh,
2: I don't remember
3: yes.
2: the dog dying in John Wick.
3: Yeah, then he gets really angry.
2: Okay,
3: Ash. Gets really angry after that.
2: Ashley's back.
5: Hey.
6: Ashley, what's up,
5: I need to redeem myself.
2: What's a movie that rocked you though, mate?
5: Blair Witch.
2: Oh
3: my
2: yes.
3: gosh, yes, that POV.
2: Yeah.
3: The running through the woods.
5: I was just before I joined the cops, so I was doing security work.
3: Yeah.
5: And I had to go straight from there to midnight, and it was in a massive high school full of forest and unlocked rooms and noises, and I was absolutely essing myself, and I hid in my office most of the night.
3: Oh, 100%.
2: Well, mate, we're going to hook you up with these tickets to Insidious. Apparently, it's quite scary, so you can pass them on to somebody else in your family if you'd like, all right?
5: All right, thanks, Tim.
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1: Before we get out of here, if you really just let someone have it.
2: Yes. Doesn't it feel good when you do it? Well, you really unleash on someone?
1: Because I remember when I was at the Paul McCartney concert here.
2: Oh, yeah. Yes, this is so good. And it's so funny because it's just so representative of who you are at a concert. You're just there to have a good time.
1: I was having a great time. Ran into Amanda Keller, lovely Amanda Keller.
2: Her.
1: So we're just chatting about everything. And then these two older people, quite old, turned around because we had good tickets
2: we
1: bought.
2: How old?
1: I'd say 80s.
2: Oh, wow. Okay.
1: Yeah.
2: They were already ready to tell you off.
1: Punching high 70s.
2: They would have seen you come in being like, I'm about to yell at this guy.
1: But they turned around and said, we pay to watch Paul McCartney sing, not listen to you two talk.
2: I mean, fair though.
1: I'm like, well, but people, different generations go to concerts in a different way. Like, I go to a concert to chat and catch up and look over my shoulder and watch a Beatle.
2: Totally. I get that you and Amanda Keller are like radio icons, radio legends, if you will, giants of the industry.
1: Just chatting about our favourite Beatles albums.
2: Most people would love to hear you talk about that stuff. You too. Oh, my God.
1: Not there, though.
2: Not there. Well, there's some amazing footage of an Aussie tourist absolutely giving it to a guy who she saw litter at like a beautiful Indonesian lookout. The tourist was chucking his little water bottle, just littering. Don't do it. Like, littering really gets me. And I really understand this lady. Have a little listen to this woman absolutely unleashing on this man.
3: Hey, this is beautiful and you ruin it. Shameful.
4: Excuse me?
3: Litterer, Australia. You're
4: where
3: shameful.
4: Are you from?
3: Australia.
4: Where are you from?
3: Shame on you.
4: Yeah.
3: Don't come back. Yeah, don't come back. I don't care. Don't litter.
1: You know who really hates littering is young kids because obviously they're taught in primary school.
2: Yeah, you're not allowed to do
1: so
2: that.
1: You know what I do just to get the boys sometimes? I would just walking down the street with a little packet of tiny teddies and I just chuck it on the street. But just to watch their reaction, of course I pick it up, but I just watch their faces like I have just murdered an entire village.
2: Yeah, 100%, because it's so bad.
1: Like,
2: you're not allowed
1: Dad!
2: To do it.
1: I'm like, this is the funniest thing.
2: And do they, like, parent you and make you try and pick it up?
1: No, well, I definitely pick it up straight away because I just want the reaction. It's the joke.
2: Gotcha.
1: Okay, so when did you tell someone off, Linda?
5: I was walking my dogs and a local oval. It was at a school.
2: Yeah.
5: And I hear, and this teacher comes running across the oval in her full court shoes and everything in the wet.
2: Yeah.
5: Told me off for walking my dogs on the school oval. Apparently
2: what?
5: Not okay. I mean, to be fair, I had walked past all the no dog signs.
2: Oh, okay.
5: It's been a hot minute since I'd been told off by a teacher.
2: Yeah.
5: It was quite funny.
2: I love that.
5: I just stood there like a sulky child, copping it.
2: Oh, you did? You didn't give it back?
5: Well, what can you say?
2: True, you were in the wrong end. I get it.
1: Oh, let's go to Kath.
6: Hi, how are you?
1: You told someone off?
6: I'm a medical receptionist and I had a patient call up and demand that I provide him something that a medical receptionist cannot provide. It requires a doctor.
2: Oh.
6: And he lost his mind and I basically turned him around and told him that he can't tell me how to do my job and when he would like to call back and ask politely, I would then help him.
2: Oh, you can't.
6: He actually ended up calling back and apologising and told me that thank you very much for putting me into line.
2: Oh, that's amazing. That's
6: very
2: great.
6: Grateful that he did that.
2: Well, that's great.
1: That's good.
2: I'm happy. See, I like when someone can swallow their pride and say, yep,
1: yeah.
2: I was in the wrong there. Thank you for putting me in my
1: that.
2: Place.
1: I'm very good at that.
2: You are very good at that.
1: G'day, Mark.
7: G'day, how are you?
1: Good. You told someone off as well?
7: Yeah, I'm usually quite passive, but about a week ago, I was coming back on a flight between Turkey and Dubai, and I had quite a large passenger sitting next to me in the middle seat. And this person was, let's just say, encroaching both the aisle and the window seats by about 20%. And I tried to be nice and friendly and just sort of shove my way in a little bit and keep pushing away, but he just kept going over, and his legs started going up and down the whole flight, just rubbing against me.
2: Oh.
7: Had about 50% of my seat squashed for a 5-hour flight. So I just lost it. I just had to say something to him, and I went off, and he wouldn't. He just kept looking at me, and I just couldn't understand English, but he was just a monster. I just lost my
1: patience. Monster. You don't know. So what Mark is talking about is the middle seat in the plane. So there, for most of us, right, when you fly, there are three seats. I know you had the weird, confused look on your face when he's at the middle seat. You're like, there's a middle seat.
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2: We're talking about the big issues. Carl Ambassador's posed the question. What did you say?
3: Are Uggs acceptable to be worn outside the house?
2: Are they an outdoor shoe?
4: Caitlin, it was on the news this morning.
3: Was it really?
4: Yeah, it was. And it's all a story online about one of the ladies who decided to put that to the test and wear Ugg boots outside the house and go to the shops
2: and
4: stuff.
2: Test the reaction. Yeah.
4: She took a few photos and then put it up to her different WhatsApp groups people were
3: mixed reaction. It's funny because in the UK, it is a staple. Like, people just wear them out and about normally. It is the bottom of the soles are like made of heavy duty, so you can go out and about in the snow.
2: And in the UK, it was in the US, like the celebrities were wearing them outdoors. That kind of what kicked them off over there, that they became really popular because they were papped wearing them just to the shops and stuff.
3: Yeah,
2: and I'm like, I view them as a slipper. Essentially the same way as slippers, it's something that you put on to keep your feet warm while you're going around the house. Having said that, I don't own any.
4: All right.
2: I don't have any. I don't wear slippers.
4: 31st of March, we're getting your pair.
2: I don't really want any. I wouldn't wear them, I don't think.
4: I do understand what you're saying.
2: Yeah.
4: Because they are a version of a slipper.
2: Yeah, that's right. Do you have them?
4: Yeah, I have them. And I wear them all the time. Yesterday, I was wearing them around the house. I wore them to Coles.
2: Ooh.
4: There was a guy that
2: commented. Did you wear them to the gym?
4: Not a man. Don't get the purchase you're looking for.
2: Yeah, you're not doing anything for lots of money. You're just doing weird little shoulder exercises.
4: I look like an idiot at the gym. Please excuse me.
2: I can confirm somebody saw you at the gym and said that is exactly what you look like.
4: I was just telling Nellie, I can't even get a sweat up. I'm not working hard enough. It's so bad. Same.
3: It's disgusting, isn't it?
4: One of the guys said in the comments that he has a rule that you shouldn't be wearing Ugg boots 10 metres from your front door. Oh. That's the boundary line.
2: Oh, so you can go. You can put the bins out in your Uggies.
4: Yep. Well, hopefully, yeah.
2: Yes, but you've
4: got to get the measuring tape. Yeah.
2: You put the bins out, you go check the mail.
4: Yes.
2: But you can't, and maybe you could stand at the front gate and talk to your neighbour, but that's it.
3: But yeah, you can't put that in public. What happens, would you rather someone wearing Ugg boots out in public or someone being barefoot in public?
4: Well, ask our good friend Natalie Locke, who's a barefoot investor.
2: I'm barefoot around the house.
3: Yes.
2: I'm not bare feet going to the shops. I put shoes on to go to the shops. But what do you do in Dunsborough when you're on holidays?
4: I don't ever wear shoes. I'll get scunted by my wife for that.
3: Scunted, I
4: just thought that's a good word.
2: What's your thoughts on bare feet?
3: I don't want to see a toe. They make me uncomfortable. So I would rather see Ugg boots out in public than a barefoot. There's just something creepy.
2: So an Ugg boot versus a thong then? You prefer the Uggy because you can't see the toe.
4: G-string of the foot.
3: You can wear a thong, but I'm just not going to look at it. I'm not going to make direct eye contact.
4: You don't have thongs.
3: I wear Birkenstock. I don't like a thong, but I get it.
2: Yes.
3: Toes.
2: But Birks, you can still see your toes.
3: But yeah, I don't mind. Like, I think if you're out, if, for example, me, I'll go to Pilates in the morning and then afterwards I'll have my Ugg boots on and I go into work and get dressed at work. And the other day, the lift door opens as I'm going down to the basement and it's the CEO of the organisation.
2: Yes.
3: And there's Caitlin Bassett, brand new employee, standing there in Ugg boots. So that was quite embarrassing. But I was getting changed.
2: No, we understand. But
3: it was
2: still,
3: just that fact.
2: The CEO didn't come back to check whether you were getting changed, did they?
3: He just looked at me like, who are you? Yeah, what are you doing in this building? You homeless woman.

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2: We've got Caitlin Bassett in the house, and you can't accuse us of not asking the big questions around here. Ugg boots in public, yay or nay. I'm going to leave her name out of it, but somebody has messaged me to say she's loving the Ugg boot chat, and this is her take on it. Last week, my stepdaughter, who I love, she's gorgeous, but she wore Ugg boots to TAFE.
3: Oh,
2: I was not angry. I was disappointed.
3: It's the worst.
4: I love it. Not angry, disappointed.
2: She's feeling like she'd failed as a parent. And then she added, P.S., people who wear socks with their boots are psychopaths.
4: Yeah, exactly. It's so true. Okay. TAFE is a long day. Like, that's a long time to be wearing Ugg boots. Yeah. Maybe if you were just, like,
2: and also you've got to get there
4: something.
2: And back.
4: Yeah.
2: Yeah.
4: And that's where your feet get stinky. And that is when we talk about the sock issue coming into play.
2: Caroline's in Belldivers. Good morning, Caroline.
5: Morning.
2: Okay, Caroline, Ugg boots in public, yes or no?
5: Well, yes, I'm a big fan of Ugg boots. I definitely think Ugg boots are definitely for camping. But my daughter goes to uni and she says it's an absolute staple to wear Ugg boots to uni.
3: Oh,
4: all the cool kids are doing it, hey?
5: It's the fashion.
3: Are they the real higher ones? Than
2: like
3: the
2: your knee highs versus your ankle?
5: Yeah. Your knee highs, your mid highs, just not the short ones seem to be the way to go.
6: Yeah, the short ones wouldn't cut.
2: The short ones seem more like slippers, that's true. Yeah.
4: And I feel like they have to be in pretty good nick if you're in public. They wouldn't be like Nat's dad's Ugg boots.
2: Yeah, which
4: look like
2: they've been attacked by wild dogs. But he loves them. We bought him new ones and he won't wear the new ones.
6: You're not warning. It's too hard.
4: Yeah, he doesn't want to get blistered.
2: Exactly.
6: Oh, yeah, I'm not sure we agree with that either, Caroline.
2: Yeah, it's hot. Mm. It's hot at uni, apparently.
4: Yes, they have heating
2: classrooms. You want to be comfortable while you're learning, you know? Yeah. No, I don't know. I'm just trying
4: to prepare them for life after uni, which is work and uncomfortable shoes.
2: Great point. Yep. Shannon's in Rockingham. Hello.
7: Hello, how are you?
2: Okay, what's your take on Ugg boots? Where are we allowed to wear them?
7: I wear the full pyjamas with the Ugg boots at the shops, at the chemist. If it's after 7, I've got jammies on. I don't care. I do put a bra on so the girls don't pop out.
6: Thank you.
7: But no worries. They can pop out, you know. Put a bra on. And you've got to have matchy-matchy pyjamas. You've got to look cute.
2: Yeah, you're not an animal.
7: You've got to be Peter Alexander.
2: Yes.
7: And you've got to have gorgeous little Ugg boots. And everyone goes, oh, you look adorable. And it's past 7, so,
2: past seven.
7: Coles, Woolies, I go in my jammies.
4: And then do you wear those jammies into your clean bed at night time?
7: Of course I do.
4: I feel like they've been
2: outside. They have.
4: It's not like you're wearing your Ugg boots to bed at night time, but those pyjamas have been tainted.
2: She's not rolling around in the dirt.
7: I've got clean sheets. I love it. Clean sheets, clean pyjamas, shaven leg. Oh,
2: magic.
7: Just slip into bed.
6: Don't fill in the next bus,
4: Shannon. Do you know what? We're catching the train in the morning at the moment because it's so cold. I see people wearing hoodies. In public.
2: Just over their work clothes.
4: Yeah, in public over their work clothes. And I find that bizarre. I wouldn't wear that in public.
2: No. PJ's but I mean, that's the clothing equivalent of an Ugg boot.
4: Yes, it is.
6: PJ's out after 7?
2: Seven at night.
4: Yeah.
2: Well, I honestly, if you go to the supermarket after 7 o'clock and you're not wearing pajamas, you are the odd one out.
4: Oh, really?
2: It's actually staggering. I don't, but you walk around and go, oh, everyone's wearing their pajamas in this shop.
4: Really?
2: It's amazing.
4: See,
2: yeah.
4: For me, having a shower and putting on PJs is like signalling I'm getting ready for bed. Yeah. Like, that is me. I'm not leaving the house anymore.
2: Yes.
4: Whereas pajamas in public, I'm not sure about that one.
6: Dirty air when you come. Dirty air on you.
2: Dirty supermarket air. The worst. Natalie's in Coovil up. Hello. What's your take? Ugg boots in public? Are we going there?
8: Oh, we are not going there. And I'll tell you why. First of all, I don't wear anything that is actually branded Ugg because Australia doesn't even own the Ugg brand.
2: You make a good point. That's right. Yeah. An American company owns the rights.
8: Since 1974, which is the people who started Ugg have to use the brand owned since 1974 now because they've been sued by the American Ugg brand.
6: Yes.
8: So I wear them, but who are these millionaires who are wearing them out in public all the time? Do you realise how much they are to buy?
6: They are expensive.
4: You don't want to wear them out, do you?
8: Expensive. Where are these millionaires? They get damaged, they get dirty, and trying to clean them is a nightmare.
2: Yeah.
8: So my

0: are special. They get inside, but I wear them and they last ages then.
1: And what about the sock question, Nat? Do you wear socks with them?
0: Well, it depends on if you have sweaty feet or not. That is the question. If you have sweaty feet, you'll wear socks in them
1: wear
0: if
1: socks
0: you want them.
1: Yes.
0: More sockless.
1: Yeah, yes.
0: But yeah, otherwise they get really, the wool does get really, really gross if you have sweaty feet. Mm. If you have sweaty feet, wear socks. If not, go for it.
1: Okay.
0: Whatever you want.
1: You sound like the definitive voice.
2: Yeah, you've got some rules there.
1: I've got a lot of opinions about Ugg boots and they're well formed.
2: And the history.
0: Yeah.
3: She knows.
1: She's read the ancient tomes of the history of Ugg boots.
2: Yes.
1: I nailed it, Nat. Thank you, everybody. Now, do we feel better about it?
3: I do.
2: Feel better.
3: Look, I do know one thing. Don't wear them to Qantas Club. They will not let you in.
1: You've been hurt before.
3: Yeah. So if you want to wear them in public, that's fine, but maybe pack them in your carry-on and then put them on once you're on the plane.
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2: We got Caitlin Bassett in, Ross, that's me, hello. And
3: good morning.
2: Morning.
3: After. You always refer to yourself in the third person?
2: Well, no one's
4: sometimes. Normally, because instead of the big Ross or the big dog.
3: H-O-T Ross, we know it.
2: No one's going to introduce me otherwise. You know what I mean? I'm just
4: standing in the corner.
2: Yeah. Anyway, Caitlin, how's pregnancy going?
3: Oh, I want to say that I'm glowing and it's all sunshine and rainbows, but this is the biggest challenge I've ever experienced, I think, as a woman.
2: Yeah, you're going through a lot. Obviously, I saw my wife, and Sean, you would obviously multiple times.
4: I've seen your wife, yeah.
2: You watch yourself. You watch yourself.
3: Question, did you feel helpless as the man in this situation? Because I complain a little bit, I would say, not too much, but I could go so much further.
2: Caitlin, we can never, ever, ever win an argument when a woman's pregnant, because it doesn't matter if it's completely irrelevant, but I'm pregnant. Yeah, okay, all right. Yeah, all right, well, then I'll do that.
4: 100%. So there's an Aussie influencer, this is going to be right up your alley, Seabass, Dominique, who's been wearing and embracing her baby bump. Okay, so she's got a crop top shirt and she's got a stomach out for everybody to see. Very fashionable, by the way she's getting around the place. How do you feel about that?
3: Look, she's being branded as courageous. And
4: of course she is.
3: I think that word gets thrown around a lot willy-nilly these days. Look, if you want to embrace the bump and wear it out, I have no issue with that. This influencer looks like the type of gal who, regardless of whether she was pregnant or not, would have her rig out.
4: Yeah,
3: she
4: definitely
3: would wear a crop top. That is not me. That's not my vibe. I will not be freeing the bump and, you know, wearing it out and putting it in people's faces. But I think, you know, free to be you if that's what makes you feel good.
2: Are you, like, okay with people touching the bump?
3: No, I think there's rules around touching the
2: bump.
3: What's
2: the rules?
3: The rule is you ask permission or you have to have known the person.
2: Yeah.
3: I had a...
2: Go on.
3: A friend, a lady that I know the other night, who kissed the bump. She left a big lipstick mark on my dress, which was quite funny, which was cute. But I think my go-to now, if someone reaches out to touch my tummy, I reach out and touch their tummy back because I just want them to know this is how this feels.
2: Yeah, Sean's going to touch your tummy
3: in
2: a sec.
3: If they give me a little rub, I'll just lean over and give them a little rub as well, to let them know that this is what it feels like to be me. So I think if you ask permission, if you know them well, if you're gay, bass at my mum, geez, she's just straight in there. But most people are quite polite about it.
4: Well, how would you react if someone that you didn't know that well just put their hands up? Would you back?
3: I would probably be like, whoa, buy me a drink first. Oh, wait, I can't have a drink. Yeah. But you know what? From working in the media, you have sound men all the time that will just go for putting a microphone straight up the front of your shirt.
4: Oh, yeah.
3: Whereas I feel like now with like everything that's gone on, the Me Too movement and things like that, they will say, do I have permission to touch you? And I'll be like, yes, just let's get this over and done now. So please ask permission before you touch a pregnant woman.
4: Do you have the same rules with Reese?
3: I tell him.
4: Does he have to ask for
3: permission? No, I'm like, can you talk to the baby, please? Like, I want the baby to hear your voice so it knows when it comes out who dad is. But
2: presuming Reese is your partner.
3: Yes. Did you talk to the baby much? Or
2: Bella kept asking me to, and then, like, you panicked, so you just, like, go, hey. Because you're like,
3: what you doing?
2: I did a few bump pats. It's your
4: bump
2: wife.
4: Pats. Yeah. That was like a slap, which you showed.
2: No, it's a soft one. Yeah. But we're a third thumb in this situation. We have no say, we shouldn't. So,
3: but as long as your hands are warm, I'm okay if your hands are warm. Don't touch me with your cold hands.
2: Great.
3: Stranger or Reese. That's just the rule.
4: Okay.
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2: Hey, there was quite the incident that happened in front of my kids that required a lot of explanation the other day.
3: Okay.
2: All courtesy.
3: Did you get caught out again?
2: Negative. It was courtesy of my cousin Forrest. There's okay. More to this.
3: Okay.
2: We were all at my parents' house and we had the two nieces there. Everyone's under eight, right? We've got an 8-year-old, a 7-year-old, a 6-year-old, a 3-year-old, and a 2-month-old. And my cousin Forrest, he's about 25 and he's a young bloke. He's a lot of fun. Mm. He'd come from a long lunch.
3: Yeah,
2: okay. What is it called? Bottomless brunch.
4: Yeah.
2: So he's come in at 5 p.m. steaming already. He's steaming. My dad asks, hey, do you want a beer, Forrest? And he responds with a swear word, yes.
4: Oh, God.
2: This is in front of the kids straight away, so I know we're in for it a little bit. And then dad gets him a cold beer and he goes, yeah, I usually drink warm beers, so this is great.
3: Good start. That's funny, as.
2: I know. And then he has a beer, but then he proceeds to pull out, and I'll say drink responsibly first. He pulled out homemade alcohol he made.
4: What?
2: Like, I'm talking like
3: a spirit or a beer?
4: Moonshine.
2: It was like a moonshine. He used gin and there was some lychees and he extracts stuff, but it was just like a giant like glass bottle that it looked like moonshine.
3: Okay, what? Yeah.
2: And so firstly, he's eating the alcohol infused lychees. This is a family dinner. We're all about to have like hot dogs or something. The kids are playing. And then.
4: And he's getting lit.
2: And he continues to drink this homemade alcohol. I go home. Ollie stays. All right. So the 6-year-old stays. The two nieces are there. They pop and they have a shower and they're getting ready for bed. Forrest is still steaming. And then I get a text on my message of what happened. And what had happened? He'd hit his limit. Yeah. He needed to vomit.
3: Yep.
2: To vomit at a family function. And he runs to the bathroom. The kids are in the way. He doesn't make it. And he vomits in the hallway in front of all the kids.
4: Hey, they need to be educated young.
2: So he's done this and the kids are just fascinated.
3: They're what's happening?
4: Really?
3: And then, am I going to be sick after eating a hot dog?
4: Yeah.
2: And apparently, and then Dad had to clean it up, my dad, so good on you, Dad. But then the kids are asking, like, what happened, Dad? Can you explain, like, why was Forrest sick? And then I'm trying to, like, okay, Ollie, so sometimes, and you're winging this, because there's no handbook for this. I was like, Ollie, sometimes if you drink too much of that adult drink, you can get really sick, and that's why you don't do it. And Forrest had too much adult drink, and then he needed to be sick, and he did it in front of you and your nieces, well, your cousins.
3: Navigating that is a difficult situation.
4: Well, it's probably the stepping stone because you're going to need to give the birds and the bees talk one day.
2: So already this done is
4: probably
2: it, yes.
4: Okay, so this is probably the first awkward conversation I would envisage having with a child is that's mummy's special juice, don't drink it.
2: Yeah.
4: So, but were they accepting of it? Because I know some kids get really upset when they see other people or children vomiting.
2: No, it was fascinating.
4: I'm a sympathiser, so if I see someone else vomit, I will generally vomit.
2: Yeah, great.
4: Yeah, in sympathy, but.
3: Seabass, you speak about getting upset. That happened to me because my kids started crying in the car when they saw their dad hanging out of it on our way to the Wildcats one particular time.
2: Why were you hanging out the window of the Wildcats?
3: I went for a long lunch and I'm not a wine drinker generally. Yep. And this is Peter Bell tells me, just go with it. And I've told this for a million years that I'm allergic to wine. He told me, you must be allergic to wine. I said, clearly. And we were out for lunch and I was having a good old time. I don't think anything was different. And then Megan picked me up and we're going to the Wildcats for a big final.
2: Mm.
3: Kids had their Wilbur the Wildcat doll and they had their Wildcats shirts. They were all really young. And we're driving along up Hay Street here because I was coming from South Perth. We're driving up Hay Street, Subiaco, and we're heading to Perry Lakes because that's where the game was back in the day. And all of a sudden it hit me.
4: Oh, no.
3: Like an absolute steam train. Anyway, we get to Perry Lakes. I'm hanging out the door and I'm not going well at all. And then the kids are just crying because they... Dad's sick and they're not going to see the Wildcats. Oh, we couldn't go in.
2: So what did either Megan or you explain when you could? What happened?
3: Oh, Megan would have yelled at me a lot and just said, Dad's being silly.
4: Dad's being silly.
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5: Wake up in the morning. I'm going to hit this city. Before I leave, brush my teeth with a bottle of Jack.

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2: We've got Caitlin Bassett, Ross here and Shawnee. And, I mean, the things you have to do as a parent, Caitlin, this is all ahead of you.
3: Yeah, I'm learning.
2: I had to explain to my six-year-old why his uncle vomited in the hallway in front of him after drinking homemade alcohol.
3: Yep.
2: And it was along the lines of, you know, too much adult drink makes you sick.
4: So we are talking about the things you say to the kids when they see, because sometimes they get upset. Let's see what Simone says in Henley Brook. Hi, Simone.
2: Hey, Simone.
5: Morning.
2: What happened?
5: Well, when my kids were younger, I used to go out for girls' nights, and my ex-husband used to tell my kids that mum was on her silly sauce. Now my son is 18, and I spent my Uber money from a girls' night on alcohol instead, but he had to come pick me up. Well, then he proceeded to take a video, put it all over Snapchat of me vomiting, and tell everyone that mum's had her silly sauce.
4: Oh, it's never left his side hearing that. Sentence, silly sauce.
5: No, he still calls it silly sauce now when he goes drinking with his mates.
3: Oh, that is
2: Simone,
3: great.
2: Your 18-year-old's watching you vomit. Well done.
5: Yeah,
2: well done, actually.
5: I didn't mean to, but
2: happened. Okay, silly sauce.
4: Something she ate, Ross.
2: Yeah, drinking. Bad prawn. We got Michelle in Carinup. Morning, Michelle. What happened with you?
6: Good morning. Well, we were on holiday in the UK to visit my husband's mum, and we had only flown in the day before and gone for quite a long lunch, which turned into some espresso martinis and just went a little bit out of control.
2: Yeah.
6: And so I was very much the worse for wear. Mm. And the kids were with us and, you know, we're watching mom sort of deteriorate. And as my husband brought me home and put me into bed, but I wouldn't stay in bed. I kept getting out of bed and saying to the kids, I just love you. And then I was like crying my eyes out. And the next morning, my youngest son, who's 10 years old, came in and like, you know, looked at my face and said, is your face back to normal yet? And they were just, there was no hiding the fact that I'd had too much alcohol. And so now my 13-year-old daughter, every time she sees me having a wine, she just gives me the eyes. And she said to me recently, you know, I'm never going to drink, Mum.
3: Oh, that's a good way to stop them having the booze.
4: It's the body on the line, Michelle. Well
3: done. Did you feel like your kids lost a little bit of respect for you that day?
6: Yes, a lot of respect. Mm. A lot of respect.
2: I mean, you're telling them you love them, so that's nice.
6: At least they know what alcohol does.
4: So well done.
2: Good work on being the prime example of what not to do. Jules in Bayswater.
4: Face back to normal.
2: Morning, Jules.
7: Morning, guys. How are you?
4: Good, Jules.
3: Great.
2: What happened, Jules?
7: So a couple of years ago, I went to an event in the city for Melbourne Cup Day, and it was supposed to include food as well as drink.
2: Mm-hmm.
7: And I'm like Sean, I'm not really a wine drinker.
3: He's allergic. You're allergic too.
4: Allergic to
7: wine, that's it. And we didn't really have much food, but we had copious amounts of wine.
2: Mm-hmm.
7: And then when the event was finished, we went to the Empire Bar. And when we got there, I was like, yeah, this is not going to end well. I'm going to get out of here. So I messaged my son, who at the time was 25, and said, I think I have food poisoning. Can you come and pick me up?
2: From the pub.
3: From the air that she was eating at the faces.
7: Just from all of that food that I ate or not. And he turned up in his girlfriend's relatively new car to pick me up with his girlfriend also in the car.
2: Yep. I just got to pick mum up. She's not feeling well yet.
7: Yeah, so we're driving down Great Eastern Highway and it was just coming and I just had to open the car door, stick my head out the side of the door while they're driving down Great Eastern Highway and herp till the end of time. and then I said to my son, I'm never going to that restaurant ever again. And to this day, he actually believes that I had food poisoning that day.
4: That's a good one. I'm using that all the time.
3: Great.
2: Well done. Stop.

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1: I told you guys a story post-census night about the sexy census night story.
2: Oh, yeah.
1: Last week.
3: Yeah.
1: Yeah, about the bed. We broke the bed frame.
2: Yes.
3: You were lying sideways on it.
1: Yes. That's a good memory.
2: Yeah.
3: So that's all I remember from it.
1: Yeah, I told that story. So we had sexy census night without reliving it. Broke the bed frame. I get the point.
2: Don't mention anything.
3: Yeah. Why is he reiterating don't mention it?
2: I don't know. I feel like I can't
3: He's
2: talk
3: the one
2: now.
3: Mentioning
2: I want to say something,
3: know,
2: but I'm not going to talk. Okay, just
3: what?
2: Pipe down.
3: What do you want us to do here?
1: So then I'm flying to Sydney on the weekend, right? Mm-hmm. I'm in the plane, obviously, land, turn my phone back on. I get a bunch of messages from my family group chat, from my wife's family group chat, and the article is Nova host reveals how racy census night ended with a broken bed.
3: What do you mean, the article?
1: As in the Courier Mail.
2: When? I didn't see that.
1: What? The Courier Mail have done a full write-up.
3: What are you talking about?
1: Danica Clayton in the Courier Mail has done a write-up about the story. It goes into such detail. It says, the radio host explains he mixed it up and went horizontally east to west across the mattress within the story.
2: What day was it in?
3: It was in the paper.
1: This was on Friday.
2: Friday's paper.
1: Well, it was in there. It was online. Yeah, it was online.
3: I don't know, but I was on a plane, I think. Someone have missed it.
1: I said it like at like 6:40 on a Thursday, just throw away, thinking, oh, my family didn't hear it. Morgan's family didn't hear it.
2: Oh, I see what you're saying.
1: And then all of a sudden the family group chats are popping off because they're like, what's this? And you had to pay for the story as well, which my family has. And they're seeing it and sending the screenshots.
3: But your family bought a Courier Mail subscription so they could see this story.
2: Have a look at the
1: so they could read the article about my
3: business.
1: But
3: what's it about? Is it just repeating the story?
1: It's repeating the exact story verbatim. It must have been a slow news day.
2: It's a beautiful wedding photo of you and Morgan.
1: And then they use a photo of me, Morgan, and our child in there as well.
2: Okay, da-da-da. His idea was a nice bottle of wine, do the census and have a laugh, and then we're not going to mention what you said after because I feel like you're not going to say.
1: Oh, no, you can. It's fine.
3: No, he doesn't want you to say it.
2: I'm not going to say what you did after.
1: Okay, good.
2: But north to south went east to west.
1: Yes.
2: Can you say that?
1: Yeah, horizontal.
3: Oh, yeah.
1: Okay.
3: He already has.
1: Yeah.
2: Two-prong attacked.
3: What's
2: two-prong
3: that mean?
2: Attack.
3: What's a two-prong attacked mean? What does two prong?
2: No, he means Pam, the dog, and the child need to be
1: asleep.
2: Need to be.
1: It's literally quoting.
2: Distracted?
1: Yeah.
2: A photo of you, Morgan, and Flo.
1: Yeah.
2: I mean, I feel like that's an invasion of privacy.
3: There's a photo of me in the story. I don't want to be involved in it.
1: Yeah, you're in it.
3: That's
1: too.
3: An invasion
1: and
3: of my privacy.
1: You're commenting on it too. Like, what?
2: I would have loved.
3: That makes it sound like they've rung me.
1: They've rung me.
3: Yeah, I want to talk about this. Like,
1: I know.
3: I don't want to talk about this.
1: I sent it to our producer, Ash, and I said, who sent this to the Courier Mail?
2: Lutzy's quote. Oh.
3: I didn't quote anything, by the way. This is
2: no,
3: radio Lutzy's should not be a direct quotable. It's a different thing.
1: Yes.
2: Lutzy's not quoted. I'm quoted twice.
3: Oh, good.
2: It says, I smell a rat.
1: Susan O'Neill.
3: What do you mean? What does it say? Read it what it says.
2: The whole thing?
3: Or just that bit around your quote.
2: Lutzy questioned whether Morgan had sawn the bread frame in half. And Susie reacted with, I smell a rat. And then Susie said,
3: what are we?
2: Do you think you can use lovemaking to get what you want?
3: I'm ringing Chris Jones.
1: This is a full story.
3: I think he's overseas at the moment.
1: This was a full story. Then my dad said to me, he's like, it was actually quite a nice write-up.
3: That was what your dad said.
1: That's what dad said. Morgan's family
3: any publicity.
1: Was a bit more quiet.
3: That's your dad's. Yeah, any publicity.

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2: I'm new to the world of LinkedIn.
3: I've been on it for years, mate.
2: I see you on it a fair bit.
4: Yeah. I'm not part of that world and I don't want to join.
3: Why don't you want to join it?
2: Well, it's very...
4: I don't have a job.
2: I agree. Our job doesn't really lend itself.
3: What if people want to give you a job?
4: A business job.
3: Just trust you on your own.
4: I just thought it was for business people.
2: That's what I thought, Suze. And I jumped on it recently. Lutzy's on it heaps because I always see connected with David Luttrell. But you don't post
3: I'm
2: much.
3: I'm a businessman.
2: Fingers in
3: many
2: pies.
3: I find it handy. I'll tell you what it's good for is reaching people that you wouldn't be able to usually reach.
2: That's fair.
3: You know
2: but
3: what I mean?
2: Like, don't you find the level of cringe on LinkedIn? Like, for example.
3: Oh, yeah, the way people write about it.
2: Yeah, my mates don't post on social media that much. And so I never really see them. And then I went on LinkedIn and I start following them on LinkedIn. I can learn more about their lives and what they're up to via their cringy posts on LinkedIn than I've ever seen on social.
3: When you say cringe, what do you mean?
2: Like a picture of a coffee in a paper and it's like, the city of Brisbane, it all starts today. I'm like, what does that even mean?
3: Yeah, it's a bit vague.
2: And then it's like, you know, most people see the success, but they don't see the years of hard work, dedication and passion.
4: That's true.
2: All that sort of stuff. No one sees the hard work and dedication.
4: Also, while you're doing this, can't they see if you're looking at their accounts? That's the other thing that scares me. Don't they get notifications if you look
2: Right. I think they do because I get notified someone viewed your profile.
3: Yeah, but you got to pay extra for that.
4: It's like,
3: do you want to see who looked at your profile? Here's where they work. I'm like, oh, not really.
4: Okay.
3: But, you know.
2: I just didn't realize the level of cringe on LinkedIn. And like I said, I messaged all my mates about it. And they're like, yeah, man, you've got to do the cringe. You've got to do that stuff. And people absolutely love it. They eat it up.
4: Is it very Anthony Robbins, like self-help sort of stuff?
2: Yes.
3: I'm trying to think of the last thing I wrote. Yeah, it was pretty cringe.
2: Because you don't post that much, I don't think, Lutzy. You just seem to connect with lots of people.
3: I haven't posted for 2 months.
4: What did you write?
3: At that point, I'm just trying to, it's actually a vision for 2032, and I open with a quote.
2: Yes.
3: It says, making every single person who steps into our world feel like they belong here.
2: Yeah. See?
4: What's wrong with that?
3: I don't know.
2: Wow.
3: There's a picture of my document, my manifest, which I've published on LinkedIn. I mean, how professional am I?
2: So professional. You sound like you know
3: what
2: you're talking
3: about. You'd employ that bloke.
2: I've actually...
4: You haven't read that yet.
2: In our whole team here...
3: I said that 2 months ago.
4: I was just thinking I've never read that.
3: Damn.
2: So in our whole team here, right, I've actually gone through and I've ripped out 3 quotes from some people in this team.
4: Really?
2: Guess who you think...
4: Oh, I love this.
2: ...align the LinkedIn cringe to the human in our team. Okay. So it can be this team plus our promotions team and our middle management team.
3: Okay, so Buzz...
2: Buzz, Ben, Kayla...
3: D.
2: Yep, D, yeah.
3: Right, okay.
2: Okay, so this one.
3: All right.
2: I'm so proud of what I've built. The team, the culture, the ideas we bring to life. It drives me to keep evolving, plus pushing myself and my team to new heights and continue...
3: Sounds like know-it-all, Nick.
2: To create exciting work that we're proud of.
4: Buzz.
2: No, not Buzz.
3: No, it's not Buzz. He's not that proud of us.
2: No, yeah, yeah. Not Buzz.
3: Hey, it's not Lockie. There's no way it's Lockie.
2: Producer Ash.
3: Really?
2: Producer Ash.
3: Was she talking about us?
2: No, I don't think so.
5: I'm very hireable. Like, wouldn't you hire that person who wrote that?
3: That's my point.
2: Was that us, though, you were talking about?
3: No.
5: I've worked in many shows.
3: That's not us. That's a previous show.
4: I've got a question, though.
3: More the point, why has she written that about us?
2: Yeah, where's ours?
4: Are you trying to get a new job, Ash?
2: Oh, yeah. Leaving us.
4: The first quote that Ash said was, wouldn't you want to hire me?
3: Yes.
4: That's like a job.
3: Obviously not happy here.
4: Pleading for another job.
2: What about this one? So proud to lead a team that continues to back bold ideas, move fast, and deliver the kind of unforgettable moments that get Brisbane talking. The power of radio.
3: D. Curtis.
2: Power of a team that believes in it.
4: Buzz.
3: D.
2: Bang, bang, bang. Middle management. Buzz. Yeah.
3: Buzz wrote that. Buzz was that about us?
2: Yeah, I think that was about us.
3: When did he write that?
4: Last year.
2: when you run 5 surveys.
3: Was it last year?
2: Now, this one's the most cringe. This is the last one. Last one, most cringe.
3: Go on.
2: I got my start in this field because I had a sense of when to hold up a phone and film something. Now I'm picking up brand collaborations, obliterating KPIs and targets, and running rings around my competitors.
3: Know it all, Nick. It's a dollar and one favorite.
2: Know it all, Nick.
3: Fantastic.
2: Running rings around my competitors, baby.
3: Fantastic stuff. It's just taking names and numbers.
2: That's it, baby.
3: That's it.
2: I didn't know this is what you did on LinkedIn. I didn't know we celebrated the cringe on LinkedIn.
3: No, you celebrate yourself and then other people. It's almost like there's no one's bad to you. So it's actually great for your ego.
2: Yeah.
3: It's like, well, congratulations, David.
2: I'm going to do one today. I'm going to do a real cringe one today.
3: Man. It's hot. It's a hot ticket.
4: Do you know what you're going
2: to
4: say?
2: What should I say? Give me something to say and I'll post it today.
3: Brand collaboration.
2: Rating, waking up Brisbane every day gives me thrills.
3: Yeah, don't go too... It's got to be...
2: Is that too far? That's the line.
3: You've got to use some big words and stuff.
2: Yeah,
6: you know, something about a new week giving you a new drive to achieve great things.
2: Yeah, let's do that.
3: Yeah.
2: Yeah, okay.

0: And obliterating KPIs.
1: And also teams, the team.
0: Oh, yeah, about the team.
1: You've got to mention the team, obliterating KPIs. you know, but being I'd like you to use the term being competitor aware.
0: Oh, that's good.
1: You know what I'm saying?
2: Yeah. But self-focused.
1: Self-focused. But competitor aware.
0: Okay, got it. Copy. Yeah, well done. This is good, guys. Yeah.
3: Star 104.5.

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2: I love a good curbside clean out.
3: Yeah.
4: We clarified, is it your area? Like, am I?
2: I just stuff. Googled
4: I wanna,
2: it.
4: I want to purge as well.
3: Yeah.
2: I just Googled because where I live in Drapilly, all of a sudden people started putting stuff out. And I thought, it's not a curbside clean out. For some reason, I thought it was the beginning of the year.
3: Right.
2: But I just Googled it. I thought it was like a catching thing.
3: People do that. Some people just put something out. People just copy them.
2: Yeah. But no, it starts this week. Collected. But I've already got two things from curbside clean out.
3: From your area?
2: Yeah, my street.
3: Oh, okay.
2: One from my street and one from down the road. We had to do it dark because sometimes you do feel odd collecting other people's rubbish.
3: Yeah, it feels wrong. It feels naughty, and then it feels like, I don't know, like a level of embarrassment. Like, should I be doing this?
2: I don't know. Do you reckon people have got some really good stuff?
3: I've done it. I mean, I did it. Noosa had a curbside collection. I was there on a holiday like a couple of months ago, and they had a curbside collection. The stuff going out at Noosa is fantastic.
4: What, you did a curbside somewhere you don't live? Is that ethical?
3: Well,
4: go to Noosa and do a curbside?
3: It was a little
2: collecting.
3: Yeah, collecting. I'm taking.
4: Yeah, no, you're collecting from an area you're not even from. Yeah. Is that allowed? Is what I'm asking you. Is that ethical? I think that's unethical. The word is.
3: No.
2: Well, I think that's what generally happens.
4: Yeah. It's suburb by suburb, not citywide, I'm told.
2: Yeah.
4: I went to Claude.
2: Oh. But the funniest thing I saw, I didn't get this one, but there was a football jersey, a rugby jersey in a frame, like those sports memorabilia thing.
3: Yeah.
2: And we looked at it, Cliff and I walked past it the other day and went, oh, that's pretty funny, like someone's throwing out their sports memorabilia.
4: What was it?
2: I didn't look closely.
4: A famous thing? Or
2: I think it was a famous thing. But the next day we walked past it, because Cliff and I are into walking now, someone had smashed it and taken the jersey.
4: Oh, no.
2: And left the frame there.
4: Glass all over the yard.
2: Yes.
3: What?
2: I shouldn't laugh.
4: What was the jersey again? Sorry, I was only half listening.
2: Well, it was a famous jersey, but I don't know, nothing, like maybe a Wallabies jersey.
4: Signed Wallaby jersey or something.
2: Yeah, something like
3: Didn't want the frame, just took the jersey instead.
4: That's a bit rude, because you're leaving glass and stuff there. Like, take the whole thing and smash it when you get home.
2: We saw a lot of cars go around with trailers.
3: Yeah, they do. People like look at where the curbside collection is in Brizzy, what suburbs, and they'll go around and take things.
2: Yeah. Do you want me to tell you what I took?
3: Yes. I've been looking forward to this. And 13-24-10, if you found something good in a curbside collection.
2: The first thing we got was a Swiss ball, a fit ball.
3: Oh, yeah.
2: An exercise ball. I saw another one as well. I wanted a second one, but Cliff said I couldn't take the second one.
3: Did it? Because usually you'd see those and they'd have a hole in them or something.
4: What was his logic with not taking the second one?
2: We've got enough.
4: We've got enough, Susan. Susan, we have enough. Have one. Leave it for someone else.
3: She wants one in each wing.
4: Someone probably needs this to pilfer this medicine ball more than we do in our family. Someone's slightly worse off than you.
2: It didn't have a hole. I thought it would have a hole. Yeah, well, I took the big one and I left the small one.
3: Yeah, good.
2: Big ball.
4: Right.
2: Yeah. And the other thing we got, which I really wanted and Cliff didn't want it, but I made him do it, and he carried it all the way home, was a rug. Someone had put a rug out there. There was nothing wrong with it. Like a perfectly good rug.
3: No stains on it.
4: Like a Persian rug.
2: No, it was basically a piece of carpet that someone had
3: cut out.
2: And done the Ziploc. Oh, you know that.
4: Sealed it off.
2: Sealed it off, whatever you call it. It was a nicely sealed piece of beige carpet.
4: What are you going to do
3: with
4: it? Where's it going to
2: go? In our rumpus room type area.
4: Under your coffee table.
3: Carpet feels dirty though. Like, you just, the stories of that carpet. Where's it been? What's it done?
4: Are you going to wash it?
2: No, you can't. No.
3: Surely you have to wash that.
4: Well, you can wash rugs.
3: Yeah.
2: Yeah, but I'm not going to, because it's free. I'm going to spend money on a free thing.
4: No, why don't put some filthy thing that's been.
3: It feels dirty, yeah.
4: Why are they getting rid of it? Must be a reason.
3: Exactly.
2: It probably just doesn't match their decor. They've just done a renovation.
3: Put a blue light on
4: someone
3: that.
4: Died on it.
3: Yeah, put a blue light on that and you will see some things.
4: Blue light? That could,
2: really?
4: Yeah, that could be a...
3: Yes.
4: What is it, 829? No, I can't say that. But it could be a mat they use for certain things.
3: Yes. Yeah.
4: Come on, honey, let's go use the mat.
3: Let's go use the... Yeah. And let's put it on the street. Some idiot will take.
4: They've got the Parisian oak floors they can't get their, you know, what's on.
2: No, maybe they
4: do it on the mat.
2: No one's doing it on a mat.
4: Maybe they are doing it on the mat.
3: You never know. Yeah.
2: Do it on a mattress.
4: Carpet burns.
2: Just, it's hard.
3: It's good for the spine. 13-24-10 curbside collections.
4: Just be careful.
3: What'd you find it? My sister said, she sent me a text. We threw out a piano and someone legit took it in their Honda Jazz. came and took out a piano in their Honda Jazz.
2: Really?
3: How do you even fit that in?
2: I saw an organ on the street the other day. It reminds me. An organ. A perfectly good organ.
3: See, that's more fun to take than the rug.
4: Yeah.
2: I can't play.
3: All right. Let's get some calls. 13-24-10.
4: Sorry, those are organ jokes.
3: Curbside collection. Got a secret. Can
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1: We're discussing curbside collection.
2: It was so funny watching Cliff, my husband, walk home in the dark with a rug over his shoulder that I'd told him to get from the house up the road. It's good. It's really good. There's no stains.
1: Blue light it. Seriously, blue light it. That seriously. Thing. I just, yeah. Okay. We need to see it.
3: Have you got a blue light? I'll lend you mine.
2: Have you got one?
3: No.
1: It's not out of the realm of possibility that he would. Like, if anyone would, I think he would. But we're asking, what did you find at curbside? What did you collect? Tim out of Sandgate, good morning.
4: How you going?
1: Good. What did you get at the Bring Out Your Dead?
4: It wasn't me. It was my wife and my father-in-law once brought home a outdoor lounge from Ascot, and it was perfect condition.
3: Ascot, we don't mess around.
4: A few years later, we put out a full trampoline with the netting and everything on it, and these pile people came and parked their trailer and carried it home and came back to their car an hour later.
1: No way.
2: Really?
1: Yeah. I think it's the term pile people.
3: What does that mean?
4: Well, we get a cheese board and sit out front and watch them. Yeah. Great.
1: People that go to suburb specifically to collect things.
2: What are they called? You did it to Noosa.
3: Yeah, pile people. Your one.
1: I was just happening to be in there, but, you know, some people who go looking for it.
2: I did see some people walk home, some kids, teenagers, walk home with an exercise equipment yesterday, over the weekend. It was funny. It was one of those, you know, the ab Jetson sort of things.
1: Like the ab bus 3000.
2: No, it's a stand-up thing. You know, pull your legs up.
1: Oh,
2: like a really big stand thing. Yeah. And two boys were carrying it home.
1: That's funny.
2: I thought, good on them.
1: Yeah. Who got next? Where's Dave from?
2: Dave from Ormeo. What did you get?
5: Hey, how you going? Hey. Well, we moved over from New Zealand like 15 years ago. And I came over by myself for the first 3 months. And I ended up setting our whole house up from curbside.
2: which suburbs did you go to collect it?
5: I think the best one, we got was from Hawthorne. Yeah. And then probably Canubia was another good one.
1: Oh, yeah.
3: Interesting.
1: Yeah. So what, you got like couches, you got everything?
5: Yeah, pretty much. I mean, I went to Amart and bought the mattresses.
3: I was going to say, Matt, you can't go mattress, can you? Yeah. You drew the line at mattress?
5: Bed frames, couches, dining suites, you know, coffee tables.
1: It's pretty cool.
5: Like, literally everything.
2: It's a good idea.
1: Yeah.
2: Don't you think?
3: One man's rubbish is another man's treasure, whatever that saying is.
2: Yeah. One man's trash is another man's treasure.
3: One man's trash is another lady's treasure.
1: Kerry out of Budrum, what'd you get?
6: Oh, good morning. It wasn't me. It was my...
1: Oh. Kerry.
3: Kerry, you there?
1: Oh, Kerry, we lost you. You there? Oh, damn. See if we get Kerry back off air. I know.
2: I was wondering what she was going to say.
1: Yeah, we'll see if the producers... We'll never know. Ben out of Wakeley, though. What'd you get?
7: Good morning. Let me start by saying, Susan, that's horrendous that you would keep that.
3: I agree.
1: Thank you, Ben.
2: Really?
3: Yeah. It could be disgustingly dirty.
1: You just don't know.
2: I feel like I've been roused on. All the blood ran from my body.
3: It's just unnecessary. And you rabble on about, what do you call it? Not roadkill? Landfill.
2: Landfill.
3: Well, now you're just adding to it, aren't you? I don't know.
2: I'm saving the landfill. Yeah. I'm putting it back in our house instead of it going into the dump.
1: Yeah, the sexy rug, you're saving it. Yeah. Anyway, Ben, what'd you get?
7: Yeah, well, just the mention of curbside collection really hits a nerve in my family because, and probably related to the previous call, to be honest, we a few years ago had purchased a new house and we're decking it out with brand new furniture, Nick Scarley, top of the line stuff. Yeah. And of course, we got a new puppy with the house and the puppy managed to soil itself on the couch, so we gave it a bit of a wash down. It was really wet, took it outside, put it in the sun to dry, and lo and behold.
1: No!
7: Couch disappeared.
2: Oh, no.
3: That's awesome.
2: That's horrible.
1: So you put it outside your house to dry and they took it.
7: Exactly what happened.
3: I don't know where legally. What's the...
1: It's kind of like...
3: in your front yard. Yeah. Is that a thing? Like, can you...
7: Well, put it this way. I'm responsible for it. The wife hasn't let it go.
1: I bet.
3: Oh, my God.
1: Oh,
2: that's so bad.
1: That's really bad. They must have been very quick to come and get that.
7: Within the hour, mate. It's pretty brand new Nick Scully couch.
3: Oh. So, Nick Scully, that's the expensive one with the hot chicks on the ads.
1: Oh.
3: It is, remember? They do have hot chicks. That's how expensive they are. They can afford hot chicks in their ads.
7: Can you ask that previous caller if he actually took a couch from Wakeley?
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2: 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It's Nick Lutzy and Susie O'Neill's
3: producers press conference.
4: All right. Hey, settle down. We only have time for one question each, please.
5: Yes, Susie, Lachlan Sands here from the Hustler Herald. Earlier on the show, you revealed that you turned down the opportunity to do a nude photo shoot. Obviously, didn't pay enough money. Is there any other juicy things you can tell us that you've turned down in the past?
6: Great question.
7: I did not turn it down.
6: What, Playboy?
7: I did not, no. Okay. Black and White magazine.
6: Well, you would have had to have, because I would have asked you.
7: I haven't finished my sentence. I did not turn it down because it wasn't paying.
6: Oh.
7: I turned it down because
6: you're Catholic.
8: Integrity. Because of the church.
7: Can I finish saying my sentences? It's not a choose your own adventure in my voice.
6: Why did you say no to Black and White?
7: Didn't suit my personality.
8: Catholic was a better answer.
6: Being nude.
7: Didn't suit. It wasn't me. Yeah. I didn't want to do a nude photo shoot. It wasn't me.
6: Would you do one now?
7: Yes. I would definitely do one now.
6: That's contact Playboy.
8: Wow.
7: Not Playboy.
8: How nude are we talking?
7: No, artistic.
6: Tastefully.
8: Like just
7: tasteful.
8: Just upper body nude, or are we talking?
7: You don't see anything. You cover it with like
6: we'd have goggles.
7: Butterflies.
6: We'd have goggles in front of your
8: goggles in front of the
6: flippers
8: the girls.
6: In front of your boobs,
8: yeah,
6: probably.
8: Yeah.
9: Better idea now.
10: Nick Davis, the LinkedIn loser. Just scrolling through your recently added profile for those on the network, please search Nick Alan Duckett. It says you hold a diploma from the New York Film Academy.
8: Yes.
10: Two-part question. One, did you actually finish it? And if you did, where is it right now?
8: Yeah.
6: Where's this diploma you speak
8: of? I've got a diploma in acting from the New York Film Academy when it was on the Gold Coast. And no, I don't believe... Oh, maybe it still does exist on the Goldie.
6: The New York Film Academy's on the Gold Coast?
8: Yeah. They've got one on the Gold Coast. That. They've got one in LA. And they've obviously got one in New York.
7: Imagine they don't have one in New York.
6: I question whether it's actually the New York Film Academy if there's not one in New York.
8: I don't. I wonder if it's still...
6: How long did that take?
8: That was only a year. Okay. But then I did. That's when I went to LA and did one as well there. But I wonder if they've still got one on the.
6: In LA, did you do the Paris Film Academy?
8: It is a bit weird. I'll admit that. But getting a diploma in acting gets you absolutely nothing.
6: I'd leave that it was on the Gold Coast office.
8: Yes, yeah, I tend to
6: just
8: do that.
6: New York,
8: yeah, just New York Film Academy.
6: Oh, geez, this guy's.
7: I'm just reading about
6: him and De Niro in the same year.
8: Yes, yeah, exactly. Yeah.
7: Got heaps of campuses.
6: Has it?
8: Yeah, they've got all around the
6: is
8: world.
6: There one in New York?
8: I think there actually is one in Paris. I think there actually is.
7: Alumni. Do you want to see the.
6: Yeah, go on. Is he in it?
7: Alumni. Ooh, that's.
8: You're on the official website?
7: Yeah. Issa Rae, Audrey Plaza, Bill Hader.
6: Oh, Audrey Plaza, Hader. I like. Bill Hader, I like.
8: Okay, so you guys.
7: Manuel Garcia Rolfo.
6: What about him?
8: What about me?
6: Nick Allen, Nick Allen Ducat.
7: Browse by discipline. What sort of discipline do you do?
8: Acting. Maybe they didn't have the Gold Coast strand in there. Maybe that's just the New York strand.
6: You.
11: From Fridge with Benefits. Lutzy, have you considered putting your bar fridge on Facebook Marketplace? Doesn't work, pick up only. Surely someone will take it.
6: Can you do that? Can you say pick up?
8: I mean,
6: it still makes the noises and the light still works, but it just doesn't make it cold. So I reckon someone would be able to fix it.
8: Someone fix that.
6: So what do I got to pay someone to pick it up? Is that how it
8: works? Post it on, on...
7: We might say free. Free.
8: Yeah,
7: pick up
6: free.
7: Only.
6: Or put it doesn't work.
7: Inside your house. Do you have to specify you have to go into your house and down some stairs?
8: Into your lab.
6: I'll have to lift it up the steps.
8: Yeah.
7: Maybe
8: people would do that. I put something up on Airtas the other day to get rid of a bunch of cardboard boxes for $40. And a guy was there within like half an hour.
6: Really?
8: Yep.
7: How big were the boxes?
8: Oh, there's heaps of them. Okay. It was all the flat packs.
6: What, you charged them $40?
8: No. Like, I paid them $40
6: you paid them
8: to dispose of the boxes for me. So you can do it. You can do anything.
6: Okay, well, what is it? Marketplace.
8: Airtask, or Marketplace.
6: Airtask, I think I've used that before.
8: Airtask is good.
6: Okay.
8: Yeah.
6: Okay, I'm on it. Thank you.
8: Okay, good.
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2: Let's share our little wins from the weekend. Who wants to go around the room? Can I kick us off, ladies?
3: Go.
2: Okay, so I had a couple little wins on the weekend. First of all, on behalf of my daughter, went to the Ooshie trading little session on the weekend.
3: Yeah.
2: Got the final little Ooshie, and now she has a complete set. Congratulations to my daughter. Well done.
4: All I do is win, win, win, no matter what.
2: I'm not taking the piss here when I say it.
3: I think you are.
2: But you know me, Jodes. Mm. And you know me, I'm an absolute slave for some M&Ms.
3: Yeah.
2: And now it's a dangerous ritual when I go into work at Channel 7, particularly on Saturday and Sunday. The first thing I do, even though it's 10 o'clock in the morning, is go get myself a little packet of M&Ms.
3: Right.
2: So I went up there and I typed in the code and I paid via my PayPal, and all of a sudden it went zzz, zzz, and it battled, and I was like, oh, what's going to go? What's happening here?
3: What was that noise?
2: It was like it was its first sale of the morning.
3: Okay.
2: And then all of a sudden, one popped down and then a second one.
3: You got two.
2: Two for the price of one.
3: Well done.
2: Thank you so much.
3: I'm so proud of you.
2: Some skin there, sister.
3: Yes.
2: And that was such a stark contrast to a few months ago when it went and nothing came out.
3: Get around him, girls.
2: Get around me, ladies.
3: Oh, come on. Do you want some skin from me and producer Lucy as well?
2: Yeah. Nice. Don't encapsulate it.
3: Well done.
5: Good skin. Yeah, that was weird, Lucy.
2: Punch it. So there you go. That works for me. That absolutely works for me, because a few months ago, the opposite happened. I tried to throw it and it got caught and stayed in there. And then someone came up and they're like, what are you doing? I'm like, well, I'm calling them. I'm going to call the company and say that I didn't get my M&Ms. And they're like, are you really going to call the company? I was like, oh, damn it. No, I'm not.
3: Okay. All right.
2: Producer Maggie, what do you got?
5: All right. So went to Bunnings on the weekend.
2: Oh, yeah.
5: And they had a sausage sizzle, already a win. But I went with a mate of mine and he went and bought the sausages, right?
3: Yeah.
5: And I forgot to tell him no onion. I don't like onion on my Bunnings snacks.
2: Yeah.
5: So I was like, it's all right. I'm just going to have to man up and eat them. Yeah, I know. It's a point of contention. But anyway, we go up. The woman hands us two with onion and she goes, oh, we've just run out of onion, so I can't put it on the third one. I said, I'll take it.
2: Bang.
5: I'll take it.
2: It's small, but it changes the course of your day and possibly your week in life.
3: Small victory. I'm going to chip in here and say that I was pretty bloody flat over the weekend with the news that Taylor Williams and Telly Garrett are leaving the Adelaide Thunderbirds. So I was coming from a dark place.
2: Yeah.
3: But then my glasses, the arm snapped off, right?
5: Oh.
2: Great result.
5: I don't know if either of those are wins.
3: So you guys all know that I'm blind.
2: Yeah.
3: I can't see a thing without these guys. And so I took them into Oscar Wylie and they said, we're just going to super glue that thing back on and look at me now.
2: Wow.
3: Look at me now.
2: Wearing glasses. They're very. They're actually lopsided. Have you noticed that?
3: No.
2: They're sort of hanging to the left a little bit. Yeah. Is it supposed to be like that?
3: Right.
2: Is it your nose or is it? Well, aren't you? It's
5: better than sellotape.
3: Yeah. So true.
2: Producer Liz, you got one?
6: Yes. I went to see my parents on the weekend up at the farm.
2: Oh, yes. What's your dad's name?
6: Bill.
2: Fitzroy, great.
6: And mum. had baked, I didn't know this, an entire chocolate cake that day for me to bring back to Adelaide for the week.
2: Oh, stop it, Mrs. Logan.
7: I'm in love with you.
2: Mrs. Logan.
7: And all Sally these little wins.
2: Good on you, Sal.
5: Did you bring us some cake this morning? Where's the cake?
6: Sorry.
2: There's a little loss.
3: So are we serving that up with a little bit of ice cream or cream during the week? What's happening?
6: Yeah, I'm an ice cream gal with that situation.
3: Sure. Yeah.
6: Sure. Warming
2: good
6: up.
2: On you.
3: Why not?
2: Man, everyone's killing it in here.
3: Hey, Rach, your small win. Go.
8: I'd weighed myself yesterday and I'd lost an extra couple of kilos, so I'm closer to my goal weight in my weight loss journey.
2: Nice, Sal. Well done.
4: Woo. All I do is win, win, win, no matter what.
2: So, Rach, can we just ask as well? I think I called you Sal because I've still got Sal producer Lucy's mum in my head. Get out of there, Sal. Get out of there. Back on to Rachel. The weight loss journey, how long has it been going on for?
8: I've done it over a good couple of years. So, you know, nice and slow, which is the way to help keep it off. So, but I'm very close to my goal weight and I've enjoyed the wins all the way. But, yeah. Good way to start the week with an extra couple of kilos lighter.
3: And so was there something you can kind of pinpoint that helped you get there or?
8: To be honest with you, it was, you know, like looking at yourself in the mirror, you know, getting older, menopause, things changing in your life,
3: system.
8: You know.
2: Yep. Yeah.
8: So, yeah, but walking is my thing and
2: yeah,
8: I love
2: that's
8: it.
2: Good.
8: Yeah, it's really helped.
2: Excellent. Beautiful.
3: But I'm right.
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3: Now.
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4: We want to make it rain cash, Jodes.
5: We do.
4: But you've got to earn it.
5: Yeah.
4: $500 up for grabs this morning thanks to Automasters.
5: You know, I can't remember the last time we had a Kevin on the show either.
4: That's true.
5: Very excited to have
6: Kevin 07.
5: Yep.
4: When was the last time we spoke to Kevin Wright? It's been far too long.
5: Lucy, get Kevin Wright on the phone.
6: Remember that video of him losing his mind because he couldn't read the script properly?
5: Oh, yeah.
4: Yeah, and I was like, I thought he was just humble little squirrel. He's not at all. He's actually a madman.
5: No, not at all. And wasn't there some sort of situation with Mandarin? He couldn't speak Mandarin or he tried to speak Mandarin? Oh, man. There are a few hot mic moments for now, Kevin.
6: What's worse than eating a Mandarin?
5: No.
4: Do you know what? If I say that, I get gets. Fitzy says it. It's funny.
6: You will never know the punchline.
5: No, never. No, you will not. Anyway.
4: Hey, Kevin from Craigmore, finish that punchline for us, please.
7: Hey, guys.
4: Oh, hey, mate. Hello,
6: do you know the punchline to it, Kevin?
7: No, I don't, mate. No.
6: Well, that's all right. Okay. Well, you haven't won the 500, then you're out.
5: Oh dear. All right, Kevin, you know the rules. 60 seconds on
7: the floor. Yes, I do.
5: Oh, God, thank God for that, because I can't even speak at this point. I just want to get into the quiz, honestly. All right, we'll kick off with you, Kevin. You ready?
7: Yep.
6: Okay. Here we go.
5: Name the fruit that has the types Fuji, Royal Gala, and Granny Smith.
7: Apple.
5: Yes. What is the name of a baby whale?
7: Oh, pass.
5: It's a calf. Fitzy, someone with a knack for gardening is said to have what coloured thumb?
6: Green.
5: Yes. Who plays Harry Potter in the original Harry Potter films?
6: Daniel Radcliffe.
5: Yes. Postcodes in South Australia typically begin with what number?
6: 5.
5: Yes. Maths time. What is 30 times 5?
6: Oh. 150.
5: Yes. Valtteri Bottas is a professional in what sport?
6: I know. Valtteri Bottas.
5: You can say it properly.
8: Valtteri
5: Bottas.
6: Don't know.
5: Formula One. Kevin, what item does a milliner make?
7: A what?
5: A milliner.
7: Ooh, a flower?
5: Incorrect. Fitzy, Irish singer Ronan Keaton first gained international recognition in which boy band?
6: Boyzone.
4: He's good. Well done.
7: Well done, Fitzy.
6: Well done, Kevin. Mate, well done.
4: All right.
7: Cheers, mate.
4: There you go. $750 up for grabs tomorrow when we play. All right, back to this Mandarin joke. Where are we going?
8: No, kids in cars.

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1: Let's talk about one of the absolute goats. Robbie Williams. And we're giving away tickets very soon to his upcoming gig, Jodie.
2: Yep.
1: Has revealed that he recently learned he has autism.
2: Okay.
1: So this diagnosis, he says, has helped him better understand his own behaviour. He said, I have ADHD and I just found out that I also have a bit of autism, which I actually really like because it explains so much. So he's 52-year-old, so he's noted that his creative work helps him focus and distract himself from anxious thoughts. He creates characters and funny things to shift his brain's attention. He's previously spoken openly about ADHD and Tourette's syndrome.
2: Right.
1: Which I didn't know.
2: Yeah.
1: That he said he has Tourette's syndrome as well and mental health issues. He said that because of Tourette's syndrome, he often struggles with intrusive thoughts, but they don't come out.
2: Okay.
1: So, you know, with Tourette's, there's tics and people can just sort of blare out their thoughts.
2: Yeah.
1: His are internal.
2: Okay.
1: But he's also got ADHD with a little bit of autism.
2: Yes.
1: It's all happening for Robbie Williams.
2: Oh, my goodness.
1: There's a lot going on.
2: Yeah, there is. I don't know. I strongly suspect that I've got ADHD.
1: Yeah, I think we've all sort of suspected that.
2: Is
1: it because of the
2: so
1: lack
2: much.
1: Of attention thing?
2: Yeah, I know. I know. But I'm really going to go down the path of discovering if I do. I don't know. I don't know what's to be achieved by doing that.
1: But there's a lot of people in mature age that are finding this out.
2: Yeah.
1: There's someone on the other side of my family who's just found out as an adult in their 40s.
2: Really?
1: Yeah, that they've been diagnosed with autism. And a lot of people as well are getting diagnosed with ADHD.
2: Yeah, okay.
1: So then what's the, if you go down this path, is the way to fix it medication?
2: Mm.
1: And that's probably scary.
2: Yeah, it's frightening. So I've had some medication before and I just will not go. I couldn't. Like, it's terrifying to me.
1: Do you know that if a child does something quite extraordinary right now, then all of a sudden you have thoughts of what's going on here?
2: Yeah.
1: Is it something you need to explore?
2: Yeah.
1: Versus back in the day, and I'm not even kidding. So my thing was when I was like early primary school, I used to get up really early in the morning, like 2 or 3 o'clock, and I'd watch Rage.
2: Yeah.
1: And there was a couple of times where I went into mum and dad and I recited the top 50. 50 down to 1 after watching it once.
2: Verbatim.
1: Yep.
2: Right.
1: And mum and dad would be like, wow, that's quite extraordinary.
2: Yeah.
1: Versus now, what would you be like, well, geez, what's okay?
2: Okay.
1: Do you know what I mean?
2: Yeah, I know
1: so
2: what you're saying.
1: So 51, because now looking back as well, I'm like, how the hell did I do that?
2: So I feel like you're a perfectionist.
1: But also probably wasn't wearing pants because I forgot them.
2: I know, but there are things about you that are very ADHD. Like,
1: oh, thank you.
2: You have some traits.
1: Thank you very much, I suppose. Yeah, thanks, Jodes.
2: But again, would you go down that path of diagnosis and medication and would you want to do it?
1: Cara, my wife, thinks there's something going on as well.
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1: Can we celebrate the top 10 shows of all time in Australian television? Yes, please.
2: You're damn right we can.
1: Okay.
2: Well done, Aussie drama.
1: So the Logies last night celebrated Australian TV. This is quite controversial, I'm going to say. Let's start with number 10, shall we?
2: Yeah.
1: Countdown.
2: What's Countdown?
1: Countdown.
2: I thought you were about to give us a countdown.
1: No.
2: Countdown's a show.
1: Countdown was a show.
2: Oh, okay.
1: Countdown was the show that celebrated the top songs at the time.
2: Oh.
1: So it was kind of like Rach.
2: Well, it's new to me.
1: Number 9, Neighbours.
2: Oh, yes, of course. And that makes so much sense.
1: And we could not talk about Neighbours if we didn't talk about the beef between Steph and Flick. Let's go.
2: So I was watching this episode, and I must have been early teens when this happened.
1: Yep.
2: So Steph and Flick Scully, of course.
1: Of course.
2: Was, you know, Flick's Holly Valance.
1: Yeah.
2: So Flick slept with Steph's fiancé.
1: Correct.
2: Am I right in saying that?
1: Yeah.
3: Right, no, I can work this out. This is going to be on something we can work out. And I am never coming home as long as she is here. Here, Flick, take this. And I want you to wear it every day so that you can think about the sister you lost because of it.
2: Can I just say, this really sort of felt like groovy, inappropriate music in the background. Like there was genuine drama happening here. And in the background, and I'm just going.
3: Do
2: you know what I mean?
1: It's very like happy-go-lucky, isn't it? Which is really not the mood.
2: Was
1: I know
2: that,
1: what you're saying.
2: So Dr. Carl in the background, like, nah, nah, nah. I endorse disgusting behaviour like that.
1: Number 8, Bluey.
2: Oh, yes.
1: God.
2: It's going to be a Bluey movie about to come out, and my very goodness, I'll be pushing kids out of the way to get through it.
1: Am I correct in saying that Bluey has made you cry on many occasions?
2: Yeah, lots of episodes, in particular the one where, what's it called? Where Bingo, it's a dream, and she's going to a different planet, and she's got a teddy,
1: yeah.
2: And the teddy comes back to her. Oh, yeah. I'm starting to well up now.
1: Okay.
2: What's going on?
1: All right, stop it. Number 7, All Saints. Number 6, McLeod's Daughters.
2: Oh, yeah, South Australian.
1: Born and bred, South Australian.
2: Mm-hmm.
1: Number 5, Packed the Rafters.
2: Yep.
1: I cannot bring myself to watch the episode where she dies in the car crash because she's looking at her text message.
4: Mel, yeah, Hugh Sheridan's
1: yes.
4: wife at the time.
1: I can't. Have you seen it?
2: No, I've never watched Packed to the Rafters. Oh, I'm feeling some judgment. Feeling some judgment.
1: Do you have some sort of boo sound effect?
2: 3, 2, 1.
1: Boo.
2: Whoa. You guys work very well in unison. Congratulations.
1: So gross. You're gross. Number 4, Blue Healers. Number 3, A Country Practice. And When Molly Died, We All Died Inside as well.
2: Feels like a horror movie. Is that the...
1: That is not funny.
2: It's like a long build-up.
4: Yeah, because Molly was lying there on a bed really sick and they turned back to look and she had...
1: She'd passed away in a field by herself. Why would you laugh at that?
2: I'm sorry.
1: What is wrong with you?
2: Guys, ready? 3, 2, 1. Once again. Sorry, not reading the room.
1: No one has healed. No one's healed.
2: Clearly.
1: Okay. Number 2, Home and Away. Yes.
5: You know we belong together.
2: I was in and out of Home and Away, can I admit?
1: What do you mean?
2: Well,
1: you can't be in and out.
2: Yeah, so you've been
1: in
2: for...
1: You're either in or you're in.
2: You've been in for decades, have you?
1: Yeah, I actually have. Oh, dear. Forgive me, I like to watch you on the sport on Channel 7 and then I bleed into Home and Away.
2: I mean, there's one character we can all connect with.
6: Stone the flaming Crosby! Come back here, you little mongrel! Flaming mongrel!
2: Flaming mongrel!
1: And the number one Australian television show of all time. And I think we know it. Cap and Kip.
2: Oh. Was it that obvious?
7: Kimmy. Look at me, please. Look at me. Now I've got one word to say to you, Kim. Go back to Brett Tootsweet. Get real. You'll never do any better.
2: There's no way you can predict, I reckon, when they made that show, like this will be the best show of all time that this country produces.
1: What makes it so good? Do you reckon? I think it's the fact that it is quintessential Australian.
2: There's relatability,
1: isn't
2: there?
1: That's who we are.
2: Yeah.
1: We are. We're feral. We're bogan.
2: We're also a country that genuinely looks and tries to take the piss.
1: Yeah.
2: And Kath and Kim takes the piss of everything that's humanly possible.
1: 100%.
2: And of course, I really put Richmond on the map.

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2: One of the great competitions happened.
3: Tipping Point.
2: It wasn't Tipping Point. But
4: love the Tipping
2: congratulations
4: Point.
2: Congratulations on the Logie Tipping
4: yeah,
2: Point.
4: Yeah, Todd Woodbridge has another Logie. Good job, Todd.
2: Sure, we'll be seeing that.
4: Now, Tipping Point won the best. Wasn't it the best entertainment program? And that is saying something.
2: Yeah.
4: It's the best. I love it.
2: Now, it wasn't Tipping Point. It wasn't any match played at the MCG. I want to take you to Des Moines in Iowa. Now, this is
4: Iowa.
2: Iowa is home to one of the great state fairs.
3: Is that in America?
4: Yeah, it is in America. It's like middle America.
2: It is renowned for its contesting, right?
3: I love these state fairs they put over there.
2: Okay, so it has contests like, Lauren, just in case you want to enter at some stage, Best Mullet.
4: Oh, I shan't enter that, but thank you.
2: Jase, Mr. Legs.
4: What's that?
2: Oh, Best Legs. Best Legs in show.
4: Are these like those crazy fairs where they do like best person to cluck like a chicken and...
2: Or Lauren.
4: Best wife person Lauren. To scream like
2: You're
4: a banshee.
2: You're picking up what I'm putting down. Yeah. Also, egg rolling. You've also got the husband calling contest.
4: Oh, the husband calling. That's the one.
2: You've got the duck, the rooster and the turkey calling competitions. Yep. But what caught my eye was the chicken calling contest.
4: Oh, what's
2: chickens? Chickens. Not the duck, the rooster or the turkey, but the chickens.
4: All right.
2: Now, let me paint a bit of a picture. I'm going to give you third, second and first. Let's start with third place.
4: When you say chicken calling, you have to sound like a chicken or you've got to try and get chickens to come to you?
2: Let me let the contestants do the talking.
4: I actually don't know. Is she trying to get the chickens to come
2: like
4: to her?
2: It's like a hybrid
3: or is she both?
2: Of being a chicken and calling a chicken.
4: Because I've never heard a chicken say chick, chick, chicky.
2: Which we love. Chick, chick, chicky. Let's see what
4: so the competition. So that got the bronze,
2: that was
4: did
2: the
4: it?
2: Bronze.
4: Okay.
2: What was the competition like, Jase? Here's second.
3: I can't wait for this.

0: Now,
1: why do they all say here, chick, chick, chick, chick, chick?
0: Now, at the end, that's her doing the chicken as well.
1: And then she does the bok, bok, bok.
2: Because, you know, you don't know what it's going to take to get the chicken to come over.
1: If I was a chicken, I'd be running in the other direction.
0: Question.
2: I don't know if I've got the answer, but shoot.
0: Do they have a real-life chicken on site to see who it goes to?
2: I think it's just it is a crowded hall.
1: They're experts.
2: People
1: they know
2: come from everywhere to see these contests, and the winner was, I mean...
1: We should go to one of these contests.
2: We should enter.
0: Oh, yes.
1: Tourism Iowa, bring us.
2: Come at us.
1: We're coming.
2: We're getting clucky.
1: For the chicken squealing contest.
2: This is the winner, a very deserving winner.
1: Okay.
2: They're cooked.
1: Hang on.
0: Come here, ladies. Let's eat.
1: They've got that wrong. The second one should have won. Come on, ladies. Let's eat. Nah.
2: Guys, do you want to enter?
1: Chicken's got to eat.
2: They're cooked, mate.
0: Do you want to enter, Jazz? Here, chick, chick, chick.
1: It's actually pretty good.
0: That's pretty good.
1: That's not bad. I'm not doing it.
2: Come on, ladies.
1: My voice is too husky. It won't go that. Did she say, come on, ladies, who wants to eat?
0: Go on.
1: Chick, chick, chick.
0: No, you got better.
2: You
0: got
2: to give it a
0: We're not moving on until we hear you. Chick, chick, chick.
1: Okay.
2: Come on. Here we go. Here we go. Lauren Phillips.
1: Don't. Chick, chick, chick, chick. Chick.
0: Oh, that's terrible.
1: See, my voice won't come out that high. Chick, chick, chick, chick.
0: Here, chick, chick, chick.
1: My voice.
2: 13-24-10 if you'd like to enter chicken calling contest.
1: Here, chick, chick, chick.
2: Come at us with your chicken calling.
0: Yeah, chick, chick, chick. 13-24-10. Imagine if you were just tuning in at that point. Be like, oh, they finally lost it. This is it. Oh, and this is number one.
2: Yeah.
0: This is what you do to get number one.

0: Jase, Lauren and Clint
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2: We've been asking you to call in because there's been at the Iowa State Fair. I was like, am I dry? What are we doing again? Oh, this is a segment I wanted. Yeah.
3: Remember? People pretending they're chickens.
2: That's right. Chicken calling contest in Iowa. The winner. Can we play the winner just to set the scene, please, Jake?
4: I actually think it was the second place that was much better than that. Oh, imagine hearing that every morning.
2: That'd get you up, wouldn't it?
3: We got Tony. Good morning, Tony.
5: Good morning, gentlemen, ladies.
4: Good morning, Tony.
2: Hello, Tony.
3: Welcome to the Nova State Fair.
4: Do you actually have chickens? Have you ever called a chicken before?
5: I have. Yes, I have.
4: Oh, okay, so you're a professional.
3: Here we go.
2: I mean, you're one of the favourites to take this out. Go for it, Tony.
4: And do the chickens come running, Tony?
5: I'll always come and running. KFC, mate.
2: Okay, that's a great way to start.
3: Hold there, Tony. Okay.
2: Hello, Fiona.
6: Good morning, guys. How are you?
3: We're good.
4: We're well, thank you.
2: All the better for having your entry in this state fair.
3: This is your moment.
2: Here we go. You ready?
6: Yep.
2: All right, go for it, Fiona.
6: All right.
3: Fiona, have you got anyone around you at the moment?
6: No.
3: Yeah, I think that's probably a good thing.
4: I mean, you did put a lot of heart into that one.
2: It was good, wasn't it?
4: Mm. You were one with the chicken.
3: I would say Tony's a smidgen in front.
2: Is it?
4: I think so.
3: Yeah.
2: Okay.
4: But Yash.
7: Yes.
4: Now it is your turn to take out the cookies here.
7: Good morning. Clucking awesome show, guys, firstly.
4: Clucking awesome. Right, we got the chicken gags going.
3: I love this. This is great.
4: All right, Yash, come
2: on. Get it, son.
7: All right. Go. yeah, chicken.

0: I mean, it's just all bad, isn't it?
1: Can I try something?
2: Yeah.
1: Tony, are you still there?
3: Always here, mate.
1: All right, I just want to go between Tony and Yash.
2: Okay.
1: Okay, so, all right, okay, Tony, start. Over to Yash. Back to Tony.
0: I think it's Tony.
2: It's like we're in a coop.
0: I don't know who you clean.
1: Yash, Yash, one last shot, go.
0: I'm going to let you guys decide.
2: Do you know what? I'm going to give them both.
4: Because we love a draw.
0: Oh, yeah, we
1: love a draw.
0: It's a draw.
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1: It was a real roller coaster this weekend. Saturday night, went down to the McKinnon Hotel with a couple of the dads.
2: To watch the draw.
1: To watch the draw.
3: To cheer home the draw.
1: Yeah, the draw.
3: Come on, the draw.
1: Let's park the draw because you know that'll fire me up. So we tipped a couple in. Night got a little bit larger than expected.
3: Oh, did it? You and the dads.
1: So
2: who were you with?
1: I was with Benefits. Ben, the dad, who comes with Benefits.
3: He took you to a box. Boxes
2: and, he's rich. The rich dad, yep.
1: And Lockie, the banker.
3: Oh, Lockie.
2: So you went with your rich friends.
3: I haven't heard about Lockie, have you?
1: Lockie rolled in from
2: the
1: a lunch.
2: The name Lockie's banned from my book.
1: Yeah. That's why we haven't spoken about him.
2: He's going to need a new name.
1: Yeah.
3: We'll just call him the banker.
1: We'll just call him the banker.
3: Yeah, okay.
1: Well, the banker rolled in after a long lunch.
3: Good on him.
2: A long lunch.
3: Yeah. Love a long lunch. Yeah.
1: Shout out to the banker who'll probably be staying in a motel today because Mrs. Banker wasn't happy.
3: Wasn't she?
1: So Sunday morning.
2: No.
3: That was, he used to blame, isn't he? He did see, he buggered up.
1: Yeah. Sunday morning, little dusty. And I thought, just quiet morning. And that's when my wife, Lou, goes, no, we've got to go around to my sister's place because it's
2: the
1: our.
2: The cousins aren't still here from England, are they?
1: No, no, no.
2: Oh, thank God.
1: It's our nephew's birthday.
3: So is Wendy in town as well?
1: No, Wendy wasn't in town. So I got told we need to go around there before 10:30.
2: Before 10:30?
1: Because we're going to surprise him after his sport. So he'll come
3: home. How old is he?
1: He was turning 6.
3: That's not a milestone. That's not reason for a surprise party.
2: But so hang on, a bit lame of a surprise party. Who was there? Just you and Lou.
1: And the family, right?
3: What a surprise.
2: No friends about it.
1: Anyway.
2: At 10 o'clock in the morning.
1: He just wanted family.
3: Seeing Jase jump out of the pantry.
2: He just wanted family. That's what he said. Mum, I just want Uncle Jase.
1: So I'm there.
3: For my surprise party.
1: We roll in at 10.
2: Doesn't sound like a surprise. Yep.
1: We roll in at 10 past 10. I'm like, cool, we've got a 20-minute window here.
2: How's the headache?
1: Oh, hell on earth.
2: Did you get drive-thru on the way? 100%. You smashed a sausage McMuff on the way, didn't you? Pancake. What'd you get?
1: Sausage at the butcher.
2: Knew it.
1: God, I love it when the butchers do the barbecues out the front. Great. Anyway, we get there just after 10. I walk in. Not one decoration has been hung. Oh, thank God you guys are here. Can you help us decorate the house?
3: Oh, that's good. Many hands make light work.
1: Try blowing up balloons after a night on there.
3: The head would be.
2: Sorry, the sister-in-law needs her head red. You can't be asking people to do that at 10 o'clock in the morning.
1: So I'm like,
2: you're kidding.
3: Well, you're on the vape as well.
1: Not that morning. Set up the balloons. And then I'm like, okay, I'm sweating out.
2: That's a big W job.
1: And then it gets to 29 past 10. I'm like, let's roll this kid in that scream surprise. Let's get back to bed. Her partner gets a text. Oh, no, she stuffed up the time. They're not getting here till 11:30.
3: That's annoying.
2: She knew what she was doing. She knew exactly what she was doing.
1: No, wait for it. Here's the clincher.
2: Getting you there to do the decorations. No, she knew.
1: Here's the kicker. And that's when her partner goes, oh, while you're here, can you help me build this swing set?
2: Ain't that was planned.
1: Oh, a flat pack swing set.
2: For the surprise birthday.
1: So there I am with Alan Keys, shaky hands.
2: Oh, did you get it done? I wouldn't put the kid on it.
1: I said
2: seven
1: to Lou.
2: 7 to 10 working days.
1: Lou, we are getting out of here before the first swing because I don't want to be responsible for what's going
2: to
1: happen.
2: Oh, next we're off to the hospital with a broken arm. Surprise, you've now got a broken arm.
3: Did Big Boy have some birthday cake?
2: He stayed for the birthday.
1: Yeah, I did stay for the birthday. You can't leave without cake. Star 104.5.

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1: Guys, reality star. How else could I call her? Not porn star.
2: OnlyFans
1: star.
3: Yeah.
1: Annie Knight. She's a girl that made headlines over the years, sleeping with over 1,000 men in one day.
2: Was it 1,000 men in one day?
1: It's a tough day at the office.
3: Or was it a weekend maybe? It wasn't a day, I don't think.
1: Well, it was like 24-hour period.
3: Was it?
1: Yeah. Big day at the office.
2: 1,000.
3: And what, every one of them went on OnlyFans?
1: No, I think she liked the videos.
2: But she is actually a reality star now. There's a reality show about all the OnlyFans girls called, I don't know what it's called, Crazy Sexy Money or something.
1: Something like that, yeah.
2: Crazy Rich Money.
1: Yeah, she's doing the reality.
3: Aren't they Crazy Rich Asians? Isn't that
2: something like that. It's like Crazy Sexy Money or
1: that's
2: something.
1: That's the one, yeah.
2: Dirty Sexy Money, something.
1: Oh, yeah. Anyway, she is engaged. She's marrying the son of James Brayshaw.
2: But they're estranged.
1: Yeah, they JB will not be going to the wedding. Came up in a recent interview.
4: And on Henry as well, his relationship with his dad as well. How does he kind of manage that and not having that?
5: I think like with the wedding coming up, obviously it's tough, but I think we always do our best to just focus on like the positives, which is that we, you know, have his beautiful mum coming, two of his beautiful brothers. I've got my family coming.
4: So his dad's not coming to the wedding.
5: Mm-mm.
4: Oh, that's so hard.
1: So
3: yeah, that is a bit sad.
1: Yeah, it is.
3: Yeah,
2: it happens though.
3: It does.
2: It happens in families.
3: Uncommon. Yeah.
2: Families have falling outs.
1: Well, park that. JB's not coming to the wedding, and now two of her bridesmaids have just gotten the flick as well.
2: Oh, they got fired, or they've resigned from their duties.
3: Protest.
1: Fired.
3: Fired.
1: Turns out, because Henry, her fiance, has had gambling debts, and you know, it has a rubber arm. They're trying to.
2: He's had some addiction issues.
1: Yeah, and likes to go out and stuff. And Annie and Henry have decided that, you know what, we don't want to surround ourselves in people who are encouraging that behaviour. So they flicked two of the party bridesmaids.
2: Well, that's fair enough.
3: So flicked them as bridesmaids. Are they still allowed to come to the wedding, or we don't know?
1: We don't know.
3: Okay.
1: Like, I mean, I get demoted. It. If they're, you know, your bad influences.
2: Yeah. But I think people sometimes ask bridesmaids and groomsmen to be in their bridal party like a year in advance.
1: Oh,
2: and things change. Friendships change.
1: No, I went through a stage.
2: Like there's people, you look back at your wedding and would you have everyone there?
1: No.
2: Would you have the same groomsmen?
1: Yes, same groomsmen.
2: That's good.
1: I went through a patch though where like I was going out in the lead up to the wedding and on a big night out I could say to mates, you're a groomsman. Like you got to be in the bridal party.
2: Oh, no.
3: What, you'd actually say it over a few drinks?
1: Yeah, and then the next morning I'd wake up and go, oh, Louie, I added someone else to the bridal party.
2: So how many
1: did
2: you have?
1: No, well, I didn't actually follow through with it. There was a couple that were just...
3: So what
2: it Michael was, Whipfley from Drive here on Nova, he had 13 groomsmen.
1: Are you 13? Kidding me? Are you kidding me?
3: The Whiffy 13. Had more?
2: No, she had two.
3: Oh.
2: I think he had 13. I was there. It was tears.
1: Are you
2: serious? They stood on tears. There were two levels of them.
3: Wow.
1: See, I'm sorry. I sit there and go.
2: He's a popular guy.
1: At 13, takes the shine off a bit if you're a groomsman.
3: Oh, it's also.
2: Nah, I reckon they loved it because it was lads, are all together.
3: Yeah, that becomes a little bit of a, that's a game. Mm. I love that.
2: But and also, I don't know if he fired any along the way, but it seemed like he was doing what you were doing.
1: How would you feel? Oh, right. Okay. He actually just followed through with it. So, how would you feel if you were one of the mates that didn't get the call up to the 13?
2: Yeah, I know. Chopped liver.
3: I mean, Lauren's right. There are, on reflection, I guess, people you probably wouldn't invite if you had your time over. Or having your, I mean, your MC was good, right? Would you have him back again?
2: wasn't it Kyle Sanderlands?
1: He didn't rock up. And the best man, I think his speech is still.
2: Man?
1: No. Kyle was MC.
2: And didn't come.
1: No,
2: didn't
1: he
2: come.
1: Rang me the night before.
2: Gee, he's dogged you a couple of times, hasn't he?
1: He rang me the night before with a party going on in the background and asked me to come around. I'm like, well, I'm getting married in about 8 hours. And
3: you're the MC.
1: And I get the vibe. I don't think you'll be there. Mm-hmm. And then the actual best man, I think his speech is still going.
2: If my best friend and MC didn't turn up because they had a hangover at my wedding.
1: Oh, I think you would have still been going, to be fair.
2: I never would have spoken to them again.
3: Mm.
2: How did you come back from that?
1: Took a few years, that's for sure.
3: And then he took your job.
1: So it'll take a couple more years. And
2: you know. You'd still talk to the bloke. What are you doing, mate?
1: I know.
2: You need more friends.
1: He'll take Lou next. 13.
2: I'm staying out of that one.
1: 2410 is our number. We're talking wedding dramas.
2: I think there would be many bridesmaids and groomsmen who have been dropped along the way. And you know what? I also know a bridesmaid who quit the wedding and just said, I can't do this.
1: Oh, that's a power move.
2: Because the bride was just too much.
1: 13, 24, 10.
2: She was expecting them to pay thousands and thousands and thousands of
1: dollars. Yeah, that's ridiculous.
3: I covered a wedding at Channel 9 where the bridesmaids' dresses didn't arrive. And they walked down the aisle in black tracksuit pants and thongs. Not just any thongs, Betty Boop thongs. That's all they could find.
2: I mean, there's a shop on every corner. You could just buy a new dress shop.
3: That's all they could find that matched.
1: 13.
3: Betty Boop thongs.
2: I'd want to be fired from being a bridesmaid.
3: I did a story on the news.
2: About it?
3: About the tracksuit pants.
2: It's been a very slow news day.
1: TJ wasn't available for that one. 13, 24, 10 is our number. Wedding dramas. Were you involved in one? Do you know of one?
0: In the next 60 seconds, 260 babies will be born worldwide. 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And in that time, you could become $5,000 richer. 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And the only place you can win it is right here on the Central Coast. 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
1: We are talking wedding dramas.
2: What happened? Did you fire a bridesmaid? Were you a bridesmaid who quit? Did you fire a groomsman?
3: Because they can be a hotbed of drama, can't they?
2: Yeah, yeah, yeah.
3: I mean,
2: well, because it brings out like...
1: The worst.
2: Well, in families, people
3: the lead-up's
2: fight.
3: Tense.
2: Like I had a girlfriend who just in the lead-up to her wedding, I've never seen someone so distressed because her mum and dad hadn't been in the same room in like 10 years.
3: Oh, yeah. That's nerve-wracking.
2: And she was so anxious about it. I'm like, they're not going to ruin your day for you.
1: Mm. The best tip someone said to us
2: sometimes they do
1: was give them a job. Otherwise, I'll just try and do everything. So like we said to Lou's mum, you're in charge of the cake.
2: Yeah.
1: Just give them a job.
2: Sometimes the parents think it's their day.
1: Exactly. And you know what? Just give them that job and let them run with that.
2: Yeah.
1: But otherwise, they'll try and put their hands on everything.
3: Mm. That's the last thing you want.
2: Brian, good morning.
4: Good morning.
2: Was it your wedding that had a bit of drums?
4: Yes.
2: What happened?
3: Tell us, Bryza.
4: So, me and my brother had a falling out.
2: Mm-hmm.
4: We didn't speak for about 3 years.
2: This is before the wedding?
4: Yes, before the wedding.
1: Yep.
4: Yeah. So, this is my second wedding.
2: Mm-hmm.
4: He actually came to my first.
2: Mm-hmm.
4: But, the second wedding, so as I said, we got speaking for a while.
2: And did you invite him to the wedding?
4: Yeah.
2: Yeah.
4: I invited him.
2: Yep.
4: And on wedding day, he didn't show up.
2: Oh.
4: Without a phone call, nothing.
2: Yeah. Have we spoken to him again?
4: We are speaking, but just speaking.
1: Yeah, right.
4: Like I mean, text messages and stuff like that.
3: That's just disappointing, right?
1: Well, he went to the first.
3: Yeah. You are
2: He's not going to get an invite to the third.
1: No.
3: Jase is very anti a second wedding.
1: No, stop.
2: Yeah, because his life is so perfect.
1: Stop.
3: He's anti the second wedding.
1: Stop running that narrative.
3: No, he is.
1: I love a wedding.
2: You actually do... I don't want to swear. I'm trying to find another word to not swear.
3: Go on, let me... I'll do it.
1: Swear.
3: What word do you want to use?
1: I don't shit on second weddings.
2: You do.
3: Oh, you
2: every
3: said
2: single
3: it.
2: Time a caller says something about a second wedding, you go, oh, you had first.
3: Oh, no presents for the second weddings.
2: Oh, can't
3: no,
2: do that.
3: I took a present to the first, not to the second.
2: It's just very insular. There's a lot of people have a lot going on in their world and their lives, and second weddings can be are amazing.
1: Listen to my voice.
2: We do every day.
3: All
2: and
3: the time.
2: You hang it on people.
3: Like this. No presents for the second wedding. No.
2: Oh, and if it's interstate, you have to go to the airport.
3: Oh, the airport.
2: I want a refund on the wedding present I gave for the first wedding. That's what he said.
3: He's not important. Don't
1: like second weddings.
2: No,
3: you don't love them, do you?
1: No.
3: You like them, you don't love them.
1: I love...
2: Let the people live.
1: I love second weddings.
3: Yeah, but you don't take presents.
2: No, he doesn't go. He winches
3: about
2: them.
3: That might be because you're a tight ass, though.
2: Yeah. Didn't take him to the first wedding.
3: No, he goes, I want a refund for
1: waste
3: the present that I bought for the first
1: waste
3: wedding.
1: Waste my breath. Hello, Jane.
5: Hey there, how are you?
2: Heaven, forbid it's a
1: neglected.
2: Second wedding you're talking about.
3: Hi, Jane.
5: So, my story is that I tried to befriend my sister-in-law, had her to be my maid of honour.
2: Oh,
5: big
2: no.
5: Big mistake. About 6 months before the wedding, sacked her. She ended up coming to my wedding wearing like a black wedding dress.
2: Sorry, hang on. Wait, you befriended her, asked her to be bridesmaid and then sacked her?
5: Yeah, because she just wanted to boss me around. She ended up marrying my husband's best friend, copied my wedding dress designer, copied my jeweler, lots of rumours about me, but it was more that she came to my wedding in a black wedding dress.
3: Like a funeral.
1: Was it definitely a wedding dress? Like it was?
5: It was bigger than my dress.
1: Oh, okay.
2: And do we talk to each other now, Jane?
5: Absolutely not.
2: And so if she married your husband's best friend, have the boys had a falling out or are they just forging on?
5: Nah, no more.
2: Friendship's over.
5: And single white female for everything.
3: Hey, Jane.
5: Got one not far from us,
3: Did she bring a present at least?
1: I swear to God.
5: I don't think she did, actually.
3: Oh, get in the bin forever.
1: You reckon the boys are secretly catching up?
3: No, Jane.
2: Terrible. Jane's the boss. Yeah. Jane's in charge of that family, and he ain't seeing his mate anymore. I'm with you, Jane.
3: Oh, black dress can get
1: it's not allowed.
2: Oh, hang on. Wait, it's the brothers. Is it the brother? Is it the husband's sister?
5: Yeah.
2: Do they talk? The brother and sister.
5: Yeah.
2: Oh yeah. Wow. Full family.
1: Oh God, you divided the family.
3: OVAH.
1: What happened to Christmas? Just no.
5: Oh, it's a cheap Christmas for us.
2: Yeah. 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

Well, good morning, Central Coast. It is Adam here for your Tuesday, the 18th of August. Another chilly start to your morning. I mean, it was grey skies, overcast yesterday, and it's pretty much going to stick that way today. Top of 18 degrees, some showers about. But the good news is, Gina and Maddie back in 30 minutes, and the more music variety gets us there with Ariana Grande playing after Nelly. Right.

0: Oh, that just wakes you up for Tuesday morning, doesn't it? No matter whereabouts you are on the coast, whether you're grabbing that coffee at Terrigal or you're a carry-on getting ready to jump on the M1. Vanessa Amorosi helping us feel good with absolutely everybody on Starwater 4.5. You know who else is going to help you feel good? Gina and Maddie. In fact, you do not want to miss this morning. Gina has a huge announcement to make. It is a life-changing announcement for her. And not long till Gina and Maddie are back. Just 15 minutes and next, more music variety with Post Malone, Morgan Wallen.
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0: live with a bunch of cash you can win this morning right here with Gina and Maddie. You know, yesterday Joy in Lake Haven, she got 9 out of 10 correct in Gina and Maddie's 5K pop quiz. If you do one better than Joy, if you get 10 out of 10, you will win $5,000. Your next chance to play Gina and Maddie's 5K pop quiz is this morning at 7. And of course, your favorite cash contest, Gina and Maddie's Secret Sound, now worth $20,000. Your next chance to play that is at 8 a.m. this morning. But do not go anywhere, because Gina and Maddie, they're back next.
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2: The M1 Pacific Motorway looking pretty good this morning in both directions. Traffic making good time on the Central Coast Highway through West Gosford and Carryong, and just some light traffic coming down the motorway link so far towards the M1. 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I'm Tim Govers, that's the latest. Central Coast traffic on Star 104.5.
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2: It's a shower or two today, top of 19. Good morning, I'm Susie Thompson. Five Sydney Swans players have been questioned by police for investigating a sexual assault in Melbourne. They are Isaac Heaney, Chad Warner, Riley Bice, James Jordan and Nick Blakey. The Swans considering their next move, with it highly likely the players will be stood down. An early morning car accident on Brisbane Water Drive at Tascot. An SUV left the road and landed in a ditch. Emergency services on scene. Last-minute changes to Labor's gambling reforms are set to be rigorously assessed by opposing parties as the government pushes to get the long-awaited legislation across the line. Amendments to the reforms include a crackdown on inducements, a one-stop system for Australians to opt out of seeing betting ads online, and a limit on commissions for betting agents. Talks have been held about a way forward in Gaza between US Special Envoy Jared Kushner and Israeli Prime Minister Benjamin Netanyahu. The hours-long meeting came after Kushner held rare talks with representatives of Hamas in Egypt at the weekend. Israel says agreements have been reached on steps towards disarming Hamas and implementing a US-backed roadmap for the post-war Gaza Strip. And convicted rapist and celebrity agent Ralph Carr has had a whinge about damage to his reputation and being in a living hell as he faced court in Victoria. He's applying for a temporary delay to his sentence pending an appeal against his convictions. Updating sport, and Ewan Aitken is aiming to end one of the NRL's longest running droughts. The Bunnies back rower hasn't played in a finals match since he was a rookie with the Dragons in 2015. The 31-year-old says he's determined to help South seal their place in the top eight. And Melbourne will appeal against Jacob Van Rooyen's three-match ban at the AFL Tribunal. The key forward received the suspension after a high-hit concussed Port Adelaide defender, Alia Alia.
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2: A shower or two today, a top of 19 degrees. Partly cloudy tomorrow, a top of 20. Chance of a shower developing on Thursday, a top of 23 degrees. Right now, it's 10 degrees at Gosford on Star 104.5, the home of Gina and Maddie's $20,000 secret sound.
3: Gina and Maddie. Yeah, g'day 5:30 Club. How we doing? Fired up for your Tuesday. We have got our $20,000 secret sound still up for grabs. You can win that a little later on. We've got our 5K pop quiz. We're going to get a review of the brand new Bluey trailer, which has dropped the Bluey movie. And you know what? We're not going to go to some movie expert. We're going to get it from the people who it's intended for, from some kids, given that review. We'll do that later. But right now,
4: to get that brain firing and warmed up for the day ahead, here's Gina's 5:30 quiz.
5: Question number one, which 80s actress put out a famous series of workout tapes?
3: Matt.
5: Maddie, yes.
3: Jane Fonda.
5: You are correct.
3: Thank you very much.
5: Okay.
3: Would you have got that, Babs?
6: Nah, I know that it's all fluorescent stuff, isn't it? Like.
5: No.
6: Yeah, she had bright colours on.
3: You know what the thing I am most sad for you? Neon, fluoro. Mate, fluoro.
6: Neon. Yeah.
3: I'm most sad for you because famously Pabs grew up in a household where it was ABC and SBS, like a lot of people do, and that was what he was able to watch. You missed out on the real formative years of watching aerobics Oz style on Channel 10 before Cheese TV came on, and you're like, oh boy, I have no interest in doing the sideways shuffle, but geez, Kelly, hello.
5: The grapevine is the sideways shuffle. Question number two, I'm going to give you a multiple choice here.
3: Okay.
5: Which of the following actors was a member of the Mickey Mouse Club? Ooh. A, Ryan Gosling, B, Leonardo DiCaprio, C, Dwayne The Rock Johnson, or D, Matt Damon?
3: Ooh. I'll let Pabs have a guess because I know it.
6: I'll go The Rock.
5: No.
3: Ryan Gosling.
5: Yes, you are correct.
3: All right,
5: he's
3: it's
5: done
3: all
5: it.
3: Over. Same as Justin Timberlake. Britney Spears. Christina Aguilera.
5: Extra points.
6: Zendaya.
3: Yeah, much later, but not so much the Mickey Mouse Club. Just Disney. All right, we're done. We'll be back live from 6 o'clock. You got some of our least worst bits keeping you company until then. Gina Rani on Star 104.5. Happy Tuesday.
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1: Warning, there's going to be a little proud mum moment come up here in a minute. But last week, you know how we have a recording studio here on the coast and every now and then we have to shut it down. So I have a school, my little Gina Jeffries Academy of Music, and they're in there 4 days a week. And I have to say to them in the contract when they sign, every now and then someone really famous comes into the studio and you guys all have to go on Zoom. Because you can't be around, they're so famous. Probably the most famous person who's been into our studio would be Jimmy Barnes and Paul Kelly. But this time, Australia's biggest country music star, Lee Kernaghan, came in. Now, he hasn't recorded many for 8 years. Hasn't recorded a new album in a long time. And when you're... like, he's a really big star. I said to Jackie, our son, he's the Slim Dusty of your time. Like, he's absolute icon. He's won Australian of the Year. He's a really good guy. So he's finally back recording. And oh, this is my proud bit. So Jackie, you know, my son Jackie is also a musician and a record producer. So Rod, my husband, Rod McCormack, is producing Lee's new album. So this is brand new, just been announced yesterday. And Jackie was, like, assisting. Sometimes Jackie assists Rod on some of the bigger stuff. And Jackie was building tracks and all of that. But here's the thing. That song we're listening to now was probably Lee's first really big song. And when you're hearing the guitars on that, that was my husband Rod playing probably 30 or so years ago on Lee's first stuff, playing all the electric guitars and the acoustic guitars. Jackie's playing electric guitars all over the first song. And Jackie came home and he played it to him and he goes, "Mum, that's me." And I said, "It's you, it's not your dad playing." He goes, "Yep." And Lee just decided Jackie's in there and Jackie's toured with Lee as well. As you know, I told you a couple of years ago, his first big gig was playing at Firefight in Lee Kernaghan's band, and then he toured with Lee for a couple of years. And yeah, so I am absolutely bursting with pride that the first single that's going to come out from Lee Kernaghan's new album, first in 8 years, is my baby boy, my 23-year-old son, Jackie McCormack, playing all the guitars. And it was his dad and now it's his son, and it's just such a full circle.
2: He's upgraded the model. He's upgraded the old battle axe and brought in the younger, new improved version.
1: Yeah. Look.
2: Is Rod torn between being happy and a little bit nosy out of joint?
1: Not at all. He's so happy and I'm just so proud. I've just been busting to tell you, and now I've told the whole Central Coast. My heart is beating out of its chest with pride.
2: Love that. Proud mums. Gotta love it.
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5: Traffic building on the motorway link from Doyleson to the M1. We're looking good through Warnervale on Sparks Road. The Arimpa interchange up to speed. Nick, carry on. Traffic making good time coming off the Central Coast Highway and onto the M1. There is a bit of fog about, thick fog around Mount White and Calgary this morning, but otherwise traffic making good time. 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A shower or two today, top of 19. I'm Tim Govers. That's the latest Central Coast traffic on Star 104.5.
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1: All weekend I was pretty much away travelling with the Wallabies. I do the ground announcing for all of their home games around the country, and I was on the plane, so I watched a fair bit of stuff on the plane. I watched Devil Wears Prada 2.
2: Oh, did you like
1: boring,
2: it?
1: Boring.
2: I know, boring. I haven't finished it yet. Yeah, it's boring,
1: God.
2: Right?
1: Oh, God. Love Anne Hathaway. Love Meryl Streep. Yeah. Love Patrick Bramwell. That movie, oh, yawn fest. Anyway,
2: yes.
1: So I watched The Idaho Murders on Netflix. Oh. It's very different. Jeez, Jesus.
2: Oh, don't watch that at night or you won't sleep.
1: Oh, it's just not one for the whole family. That one, I wouldn't say. What else did I watch? I started watching My Brilliant Career? My Perfect Career?
2: Is that, that's the Australian one?
1: Yeah, the period drama.
2: Is that good?
1: Really, really good. So, it's based on the book that a lot of people read at school, and it's given a bit of a modern twist, and it's on Netflix. It's an Aussie six-piece drama. Mm. It's kind of giving, it's giving an Aussie Bridgerton kind of vibe, which is kind of cool, and written by females, directed by females. Like, it's a really, and you can tell that there's been a bit of effort put into it. So that was odd, but also I did my trick of being able to work out who was in business class and get their Wi-Fi when I was on the plane, because I love this trick. Yeah, because I do fly around so much, I have the like priority boarding, and I always make sure I get right there. And then if I'm behind the people who are sitting in business class, because I'm not in business class, I'm up the back, but I just get onto the plane first because I'm a nerd, and then you can see their name and what seat they're sitting in when they scan in, when they put the boarding pass over the little thing. You see their last name and what seat. And then you can use that when you use the Wi-Fi to use it for free on the plane. So I had my free Wi-Fi on the plane thanks to Mr. Parks.
2: Do you worry about getting caught? Are you worried that...
1: What are they going to do?
2: Come and tap you on the shoulder and go, excuse me, Mr. Parks, you're in the wrong seat.
1: They don't know. All you need to do is put in the name, the surname and seat number, and it just clicks in.
2: You're allowed multiple
1: devices. So it's like, yeah, it's fine. But you've got to, it doesn't work all the time, because you've got to be lucky enough to be sitting behind one of the four or eight people, depending on the flight, who's sitting in domestic business.
2: Yeah.
1: Wait, who's flying domestic business? Who's wasting money on domestic business?
2: Yeah, that's crazy.
1: It's absolutely
2: unless a company is paying for it. Not you.
1: But what I got stuck on was Subway Takes. So it's a YouTube show where a guy rides the subway in New York, and he does it in the metro in London as well, or the tube in London. Yeah. And he sits there with a mini mic and gets hot takes from people. So I'm going to run a couple of the hot takes at you too and see where you sit on which side of the take. Okay, this is the first one.
3: So what's your take?
4: Money can buy you happiness.
3: Money can buy happiness.
4: Yeah.
3: 100% agree.
1: Jenna Jeffries, can money buy you happiness?
2: Absolutely.
1: Producer Pabs?
5: Well, it buys you peace, doesn't it, to not think about money, which makes you happier.
2: Yeah, exactly.
1: Yeah. Never seen someone sad on a super yacht in the south of France. Okay, next hot take.
3: So what's your take?
6: Restaurants shouldn't do specials.
3: 100% disagree.
1: Restaurants shouldn't do specials.
2: They absolutely should do specials. I love when the waitress comes over and explains what the special is. And
1: that is the most awkward moment of going out.
2: Oh, I love
1: it. To a restaurant, and they're like, yeah, because you've already picked. Good chances you've already looked at the menu.
2: Yeah.
1: You've looked at it, you've picked, you're like, yeah, I'm going to get that. And then they come over and tell you about the fish of the day. I'm like, no one wants the fish of the day.
2: I do. I like it when they come over and you go, oh, that does sound nice.
1: No one orders off the specials. I reckon the amount of people who order off the specials is so minute.
2: Really?
1: Compared to the people. Pabs?
5: Well, I don't mind reading the special board, but I don't want to lecture about.
1: Yeah. Then we sourced this coriander from an organic farm.
2: Oh, yeah, I like it.
1: No.
2: Yeah, I like it.
1: This one, I think we can all agree on.
3: So what's your take?
7: Adults who still brag about where they went to school are embarrassing.
5: Oh, yeah.
1: Yeah.
2: Only because none of us can brag.
1: And this one, speaking of The Devil Wears Prada, so there's a new movie coming out with Anne Hathaway called Verity, and which I think is based on a book, a very best-selling book. Looks unreal. Anne Hathaway had this hot take, and I am here for it.
8: I feel like movies that kill dogs should automatically be rated R. If anybody curses, it doesn't matter if there's violence. If a dog dies, R-rated.
1: 100%. Marley 100%, and me. Yes. Marley and me should be rated R. I haven't even got to the end of it. I refuse to get to the end of Marley and Me. I'm not watching the whole thing through. I'm traumatized by old Yeller. Oh my gosh, the dog's foaming at the mouth and he has to shoot his own dog. Oh. That movie should be R-rated.
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9: Some thick fog affecting the M1 Pacific motorway at Mount White and Calga. Otherwise, traffic is making good time. We've got a breakdown in Gosford on Mann Street. It seems to be affecting traffic near Lindsay Street. The Central Coast Highway steady through West Gosford and looking good on Wyong Road through Chitaway Bay and Tuggerah. 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A possible shower today, a top of 19. I'm Tim Govis. That's the latest Central Coast traffic on Star 104.5.
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6: A shower or two today, top of 19. Good morning, I'm Susie Thompson. Police are continuing to investigate an alleged sexual assault at a Melbourne hotel involving five Sydney Swans players. The Swans CEO says he's shocked and disappointed, the club launching its own inquiry alongside the police investigation. Over 1,500 charges have been laid in 3 days as part of the latest statewide crackdown on domestic violence. More than 700 people have been charged over the 3 days as part of the latest deployment of Operation Amarok. 118 guns have been seized. Labor's housing tax changes have triggered the sharpest collapse in housing demand since the beginning of COVID, with the fourth and final big bank reporting a decline in mortgage lending. NAB has reported a 15% reduction in demand for home loan applications in the June quarter. House prices across the country are also falling from a combination of the tax changes and interest rate hikes. And 29 clubs have contributed more than $1.5 million to the Central Coast community. The latest club grants presentation has seen the money donated to improve organisations, services and initiatives across the region. Mingara Recreation Club has contributed $190,000 of that funding, which will support 15 organisations. Recipients include Cancer Council New South Wales, Central Coast Family Support Services, Camp Breakaway, Cerebral Palsy Alliance and the Biker's Hand. Updating sport, and Latrell Mitchell appears to be moving closer to a return for the Rabbitohs. The powerhouse centre trained with the team in driving rain at Maroubra. South Sydney will play the Warriors at Accor Stadium on Saturday night, with both teams jostling for positions in the top eight in the lead-up to the finals. And Australian selectors are reportedly considering bringing Matt Renshaw into the Aussie Test squad ahead of the second match against Bangladesh in Mackay. He's being mentioned as a potential replacement for struggling opener Jake Weatherald or out of form number three Marnus Labuschagne.
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6: A shower or two today, top of 19, partly cloudy and 20 tomorrow. Chance of a shower developing on Thursday, a top of 23. Right now it's 10 degrees at Budai on Star 104.5, the home of Gina and Maddie's $20,000 secret sound.
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1: Morning, Coasties. How we doing this Tuesday? A little bit of overtime, Jonah Jeffries. Well, I can't even say more than 6 o'clockers because we're still at 5:58. Oh, boy, oh, boy.
2: Imagine the wage that we're going to get with this extra 2 minutes. What do you spend it on?
1: Gosh. Do you get paid?
2: Oh, don't say it in front of Pabs because he's still volunteering.
1: Well, that's what I thought this was as well. You watch. We come in early. We started early. You watch us still run late today. You watch the wheels fall off. Hey, we've got a big show loaded up for you. We've got our entertainment reporter, Jaden Forster. There's a lot going on in showbiz. Some of it really good, some of it really sad. We'll unpack that with Jaden. Also, our $20,000 secret sound is back, and so is our 5K pop quiz, which we thought when it was about to go off yesterday, I thought we were signing the check 9 out of 10, and there was still time left to get that last question right and didn't quite get it. So today could be your day, but before we do anything else, let's do this.
3: It's Gina's top three things you need to know today.
2: Today's National Bad Poetry Day. Did you write this bad poem, Pabs?
5: Maybe.
2: Did you? It's not good. He wrote, "I should be glad bad poetry is just a fad, but nonetheless, I would like to say I wish that it would go away." Now, it rhymes too well for Bad Poetry Day. I think Bad Poetry Day should be more like, "Roses are red, violets are blue, I sat on a sandwich and now my pants smell like lunch."
1: Oh, she's gone. She's gone. Seriously, people worry about me in this building, okay, and what happens when the microphones are on. Today, it's all Jeffries. See, I thought bad poetry was like bad Santa, bad poetry. It's like I once knew a man from Nantucket kind of year.
2: Now, that's a limerick. Isn't that a limerick?
1: Okay. Yeah, well, what about...
2: My dad taught my son that song.
1: A girl called Mary.
2: Yeah.
1: She had a canary and a duck. She took it to the kitchen and she taught it how to cook. You know that one?
2: Yeah, that's also, yeah. Maybe we should have got Maddie to write that this morning.
5: Yeah, we should have.
2: Maybe later. Music news. Oh, this is Dolly Parton, my favourite, shared a health update after cancelling her Las Vegas residency earlier this year. The singer appeared via video, citing dehydration and dizziness as reasons for staying home. She's assured fans she's improving, working on new projects, and grateful for their support during this. Look, she's still out touring. She's old. Dolly, I love you a lot. She doesn't look as old as she is because she's had a lot of work done. But just why don't you just stop for a little while? Like, it's okay to not have cancer.
5: 80 years old. I think she's been reinvigorated by your pickleball t-shirts, to be honest. She's seen
2: it. She would know about it probably, wouldn't she?
1: Again, so much assumed knowledge in that sentence.
2: What you know is getting
1: Gina plays in a pickleball team called the Volley Partons, right? Because volley is what you do at a game of pickleball.
2: Yeah.
1: And then she has a picture of Dolly Parton on the shirt with Volley Partons written
2: and
1: on it. There we go.
2: Why Pabs has said that is he wants to tell us how well he played last Thursday night. Probably.
1: No,
2: we can't
1: on.
2: Get into
1: we're
2: that. Local
1: no,
2: news.
1: No.
2: Locally, up to 12,000 athletes across 50 sports are coming our way. 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
1: Now, this isn't the first time we've spoken about the Masters Games coming to the coast in Newey. We spoke about it a couple of months ago, and I threw out the idea that maybe I could be eligible to compete in the Masters Games. There is an update on that, and we're going to have that a little later on in the show because there was a press conference held yesterday at Polytech Stadium. Mm-hmm. We sent our roving reporter along, and we have got some audio to play and maybe an update on whether this old guy will be competing at the Masters Games. But you have forgotten something.
2: What?
1: On this day. All the things you need to know on this day.
5: Yeah. I thought we covered it all.
1: No, because sort of 366 days ago, we were a little bit, what would we say, desperate. Our producer had left us, and then this guy came in against all odds. He was reviewing TV shows. And then he applied for the job as executive producer, which we were all a little shocked for. Then he passed probation 6 months ago, which was a little unbelievable. So today it marks 1 year since producer Pabs has joined the show. What'd you get him? What'd you get him?
5: Did you?
7: Yeah.
1: Happy 1 year anniversary, Pabs.
5: Thank you.
7: I got him.
1: Feels like a lot longer.
5: Oh no, what has she got?
1: An orange. An orange.
2: A star lip balm.
5: Oh, I've got everything else.
2: A Chupa Chups, someone left on my desk.
5: Yum.
2: A zebra.
5: Oh yeah.
2: That kid gave me 2 years ago. And a packet of
5: the gifts keep on coming.
2: A packet of Vovo cross with Tim Tams.
5: Boom!
1: Yeah. Are they still in date? Because they've been in the studio for, I feel like, longer than Pabs has been here.
2: Thanks, Pabs. No, we love you a lot.
1: Nothing says you're working with breakfast talent like they've forgotten that it's your 1 year anniversary and got you absolutely nothing. So, as you know, I get the keys to the music library at this time every day. And let's go all the way back to 1986. For you, producer Pabs, because we don't have a say in it, we're stuck with you. So here it is, Huey Lewis and the News went to number one in the States for 3 weeks in 1986. Turn it up.

0: you, producer Pabs.
1: Yeah.
0: Celebrating his 1 year anniversary here at Star 104.5.
2: I mean, bit different. 6 months ago, we're having a pizza party. Now I'm getting an orange.
0: Yeah. That's what happens when you get comfortable in a relationship, mate. You stop trying. And geez, the phones lit up, didn't they? All the people ringing in to wish Pabs a happy 1 year anniversary. You know what? If you've ever called before and you've spoken to producer Pabs, you can give us a call right now on 4365-1045 and just keep him busy on his 1 year anniversary so he has to answer the phones. How's everyone's day yesterday? What did we get up to? All good?
1: Awesome. Yeah, really good.
0: That was awesome.
1: Well, mine's just more about what I'm going to tell you later on.
0: We've
1: made a very big decision in our life, so I was doing a lot of that. What about you, Basil? You have the most exciting life of anybody.
0: No, it's just I overfill it. That's what I do. I overfill my life, and that's what. And then I end up going, oh gosh, that's today, is it? I got home, squeezed in a little nap, and then cooked dinner for the fam. Did a bit of dad Ubering, and then I went out for dinner last night into the Sydney city to have some dinner with a friend of the show, Mel Tresina, who is up in Sydney. She was here for the Logies.
1: Does she live in Melbourne?
0: She lives in Melbourne, yeah. And then they're doing the cheap seats at Channel 10 Sydney tonight, and then the whole team will fly back. So I was like, you know, she's like, are you around? I'm like, yeah, I'm around. So we went and had dinner in the city, which was quite nice, but which meant it was a late night. So yeah. A little tight today, but she's... God, I had some different kind of food.
1: When you
0: go out to dinner with a television star, you go to different kind of places. I went to this place called Ash, A-S-H-E, in Sydney. And, like, for entree, we had beef tendon. And it was on, like, this... Yeah, I know.
1: Didn't you snap one of those once?
0: I know. I was looking at it going, geez, that's what my Achilles looked like.
1: Yeah.
0: So that was different. Then I had oxtail dumplings with bone marrow. Like, ooh. I'm a pretty simple guy, but I'm just trying to play it cool because, it's someone from TV. It's just the bone marrow. Let me put the bone marrow on. And it was actually really yummy.
1: It?
0: And then we had, like, this lamb. And the good thing about Mel is she can eat. So she won't mind me saying that either.
1: Yeah.
0: But it's not like, oh, I'm just going to get this little thing and this little thing.
1: Little
0: She's
1: salad.
0: Like, we're getting the lamb, we're getting the fish, we're getting two entrees, and we're getting the dessert. And so it was really good. But I did find out, and we're going to talk about it after eight as well. We've spoken about this on the show before about when you go to a restaurant and you sit and there's the table, and one part of the table, if you're sitting with two people, if there's two of you, there's a chair and then there's like a loungy cushion seat that they sit on. So there's like that runs along. So then we've walked in and, you know, like we're mates. So I should really, it doesn't matter. It's not a date. It's not my wife. So it's like, it's 50-50 who gets the most comfy chair.
1: Yeah.
0: Right. And who gets the chair. And then, so we're both doing that. Oh, she's like, where do you want to sit? I'm like, well, I can't sit there.
1: No.
0: Because the lady who's taking us to the table, the waitress, so she's going to judge me.
1: Absolutely.
0: If I take the comfy chair, she's going to judge. And then Mel goes, no, you're not. And she goes, oh, we are.
1: Yeah.
0: We judge. The waitress goes, we have a code.
1: Did she?
0: Oh, yeah. She goes, we go out and it's CD. And she goes, we have a code. And then we just, because we're both, you know, radio people, we just started interviewing her about these codes that they have in the restaurant and in hospitality about customers.
1: What are they?
0: Well, a CD. She goes, we go, oh, there's a CD out there. A chair douche.
1: Oh.
0: So if the guy sits on the comfy chair and makes the date or female partner sit on the uncomfortable chair, they go, there's a CD at table 42.
1: Yep.
0: They're judging.
1: I would too.
0: I found amazing. And there's a whole bunch. They're sort of like, so what other codes are there?
1: Yeah.
0: And then we didn't order for about 15 minutes because we're just we're asking all these questions, which is really interesting. Oh, there's some really good ones, which I'll talk to you about after 8 o'clock.
1: Oh,
0: but,
1: I like
0: yeah. But she's a bit tired today.
1: I bet.
0: A bit tired.
1: And does everyone recognise Mel when you're out? Mel Tresina from the telly?
0: I was like, this one knows who you are.
1: Because
0: no one else was getting the attention that we were getting at the table. Coming back. Yeah. And we got complimentary, like these complimentary little house pickles to start with. 15 minutes because we're just we're asking all these questions, which is really interesting. Oh, there's some really good ones, which I'll talk to you about after 8 o'clock.
1: Oh,
0: but
1: like
0: but she's a bit tired today.
1: I bet.
0: A bit tired.
1: And does everyone recognise Mel when you're out? Mel Tresina from the telly?
0: I ha-

0: I feel like I'm living my life through you, because if someone asked me out to dinner last night, it wouldn't matter if it was Hugh Jackman. I want to get nut and tied.
1: I know. There was a point where we were both sitting there and we're like, oh my God, it is so... She had like 2.5 hours sleep in the Logies.
0: Was she delirious?
1: So we're both so tired. Yeah. Ridiculous. Anyway, so that was a lot of fun, Pabs. What did you get up to, mate?
2: Not much. I went for a walk.
0: Oh, good on you.
2: With my dog. That was the highlight.
1: Did you put it on Strava?
2: Yeah.
1: Okay, you know it. Taylor Swift's on you and on you.

0: Swift.
1: Louis. 6:16 here on Star 104.5 with Gina and Maddie just around the corner. I throw it back to some old school Christina Aguilera. And just after 7 o'clock, we got our 5K pop quiz, $5,000 up for grabs. But next, Gina Jeffries, what do you got?
2: There's a new divorce that's saving marriages.
1: Oh, yeah. Saving marriages.
2: Mm-hmm. Could be good for you and Bella.
1: Oh, God. Have you heard something? she told you something?
2: I just got a suggestion.
1: Okay,
2: for you.
1: That's next. 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
3: Central Coast traffic. Seeing a bit of fog around Carryong over the Yimunimuni Bridge and through Mount White as well. But the M1 Pacific Motorway is up to speed in both directions. Coming out of Woi Woi and Woi Woi Road and Brisbane Water Drive on the build towards the Central Coast Highway, the motorway links steady from Doyleson. 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A shower or two today, a top of 19. I'm Tim Govers, that's the latest. 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

0: let me out.
1: Jenny in a Bottle, Star 104.5, just around the corner, a little bit of Sabrina. And also our 5K pop quiz just after 7 o'clock. Yesterday, 9 out of 10. Is today the day that 10 out of 10 is going to pick someone up $5,000 cash?
2: Well, to help you, I'm going to give you one of the answers. And the answer to question number 8 is Europe. All right,
1: so that could get you, that could have been the one yesterday that helped win $5,000. Will this one help you today? We'll find out. But what, now you're teasing something, G, that's going to help my relationship.
0: Well,
1: what's going on?
0: There's new divorces that are keeping couples together.
1: Can I just ask?
0: It's my friend Tammy Wynette.
1: Are you only doing this to play Tammy Wynette on the radio?
0: Maybe. We didn't have it in the system. Let's put it that way. Yeah. So they've come up with a food divorce. So if you're finding that you don't really like the same food, lots of couples are doing their own grocery shopping. And see, Rod and I often eat at a different time because I go to bed so early. So sometimes I've eaten before he even gets home. So some people are finding they're just happier to have a food divorce. That's the one. I can't see you doing that because you're still got little kids at home, right? You can't do that yet.
1: Sometimes our dinner is just eating what's left on the kids' plates. Like, it's like, really? Oh God, I'll just have what's left on the plate. That'll do. I'm happy with half a dinosaur nugget.
0: I'll tell you what I loved. Rod was away on the weekend and I loved, instead of having even a cook at all, it just had a cheese platter for dinner. That leaves a happy woman. But the one that I think Bella might like, just on the weeknights for you, is a bed divorce. A bed divorce is keeping couples happy because, I'm not saying you're a snorer, but I do have a friend whose husband snores, so they've had a bed divorce and she sleeps a lot better. But because you and I get up so early and we wake our partner sometimes accidentally getting up so early, I think a weeknight bed divorce could be good for you.
1: I'm staying in the bed. I'm staying in the bed. I'm just hedging my bets. I'm staying in the bed.
0: You reckon you can survive it?
1: Yeah, I don't snore, and I'm very good with the alarm.
0: Don't you?
1: My alarm.
0: No, you don't snore?
1: Very rarely, and it's usually self-inflicted snoring.
0: Me
1: so it's
0: too,
1: like, you know, Shiraz snores is what I call it.
0: Yeah.
1: But I don't wake Bella up. I'm very meticulous in how I go about it. My alarm is my watch that vibrates, so there's no sound. All my clothes are out in the lounge room, or my bag set out the night before.
0: Yeah.
1: And I just I don't sleep well if she's not in the bed.
0: You know what?
1: So.
0: I'm the same.
1: I love her snuggle.
0: That we're not getting a bed divorce.
1: Gross.
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4: The M1 Pacific Motorway is clearing okay between Sydney and Newcastle in both directions. There's quite a bit of fog about this morning. Spotting it around Mount White. There's heaps of it over the Moonee Creek Bridge. A bit around the Carryong Interchange as well. Steady on the Central Coast Highway through Bateau Bay and Foresters Beach. Looking okay through Tookley on Main Road. Traffic jam or open road, comfort is calling. 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Lazy Boy, long live the lazy. A shower or two today, a top of 19. I'm Tim Govers, that's the latest. Central Coast traffic on Star 104.5.
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15: A shower or two today, top of 19. Good morning, I'm Susie Thompson. Five Sydney Swans players have driven home from Melbourne as police investigations into an alleged sexual assault continue. Isaac Heaney, Chad Warner, Riley Bice, James Jordan and Nick Blakey have all been questioned by police. No charges have been laid at this stage as police inquiries continue. The Swans are considering their next move with the community expectation being the players will be stood down. Police say an alarming number of guns have been found in the homes of suspected domestic violence offenders. New South Wales officers seized 118 firearms and 16 other weapons as part of a 3-day statewide crackdown. Memorials are being held around Australia today to honour the service of Australians in the Vietnam War. 524 Australians died and around 3,000 were wounded during the conflict. This Vietnam Veterans Day marks 60 years since the Battle of Long Tan, when Australian soldiers fought one of their fiercest battles in wet and muddy conditions. Traffic improvements are on the cards at the intersection of Avoca Drive and Davistown Road at Greenpoint. Transport for New South Wales will carry out changes to line markings to allow the existing right turn lane to become a dual right and left turn lane when entering the roundabout from Davistown Road. Government spokesperson for Terrigal, Mark Buttigieg, says around 3,000 drivers use the intersection every hour during the morning and afternoon peaks. While member for Terrigal, Adam Crouch, has hailed it a big win for the three villages of Davistown, Saratoga and Yatalunga.
16: After raising this issue with the minister and also in the state parliament, we've been able to secure a sensible change to get more vehicles through the roundabout and reducing queuing on Davistown Road.
15: Works will be carried out at the end of the week and are expected to take 2 nights to complete. Updating sport, and Alex de Minaur is taking on Britain's Arthur Ferry in the third round of the Cincinnati Tennis Open. He's taken the first set 7-5, but the match is currently suspended due to bad weather. Australian Test cricket coach Andrew McDonald isn't ruling out changes for the second Test against Bangladesh in Mackay, but he says they won't make knee-jerk reactions to their 9-wicket drubbing in Darwin.
14: Central Coast weather.
15: A shower or two today, a top of 19. Partly cloudy and 20 tomorrow. Chance of a shower developing on Thursday, a top of 23. Right now, it's 9 degrees at Gosford on Star 104.5, the home of Gina and Maddie's $20,000 secret sound.
2: Thank you very much. Susie Thompson in the newsroom. Coming up in just a sec, Pink's going to get the party started for us. Now, we got our 5K pop quiz. I gave away an answer before, and I'll let you know, just in case you're tuning in for the first time today. Good morning. The answer that I gave away earlier was Europe. Okay, so that is going to get you a step closer to winning $5,000 just after 7 o'clock with our 5K pop quiz. Sabrina Carpenter right now with Taste. And it's back, team, making a return straight after this. Naughty at 6:40.

0: much. Sabrina Carpenter with Taste here on Star 104.5, home of the $20,000 secret sound. We'll have another shot at that just after 8 o'clock. So I heard one guess yesterday. See if I wrote it down, and I'm probably not this early on in the piece meant to tell you what some of the incorrect guesses are, right? Just, you know. But I can tell you that the $20,000 secret sound isn't a horse stamping its foot on the ground. Okay?
1: That was funny, that one.
0: I heard that yesterday with Handsome Adam across the workday. And I went, yeah, I don't reckon that's it. I don't know. But you'll have another listen to the sound and another guess real soon.
1: What? You and what? I don't know what it is.
0: No, but
1: when
0: no,
1: I,
0: we don't.
1: When I heard that too, I thought, I don't think that's it.
0: Okay, it's 6:40. Let's go.
2: Let's get a little naughty at 6:40.
0: Okay. This is where I bring to the show an article that producer Pabs sends to me. And he's like, here, this could be a good 6:40 topic. And I don't generally read them in advance. I'm like, no, it's producer Pabs. He's giving this content to me. Can I just say, this one's from a couple of days ago that he sent me. The one you sent yesterday. I don't even know if I can do it in the podcast, mate. Are you kidding?
3: Oh, that is a bit risque, that one.
0: We will actually touch on it.
1: Now you have to do it.
0: In the podcast, the Gina Ramatti off-air podcast where you get all your pods, I will talk about it in that. And I'm outrageous from you to think that that would be okay.
1: I'm hooked. I'm going to be listening to that podcast.
0: This one is the seven things you should be doing after special cuddles, right? This is what he sent through. So I'm like, okay.
1: Seven.
0: This is interesting. I know, seven.
1: He's got time for seven.
0: Fall asleep. That's it, isn't it? There's just one. But I'm intrigued. What are the other six things I should be doing? And I think, okay. Well, the first one I think is for females in a heterosexual relationship is go to the bathroom. Yep. You know, you got to go to the toilet. Go to the toilet afterwards. That's a given. Okay, tick that one off. Number two, put on breathable undies. Now, I haven't gone to my drawer and gone, well, these ones don't breathe. These ones breathe. Oh, it's don't put the leather ones on. So that's what that is. If you've worn leather ones
1: before,
0: too bad, don't put them back on.
1: No.
0: Go get some Bonds and whack them on, maybe.
1: Who
0: some
1: puts
0: bamboo
1: undies
0: ones.
1: On after?
3: Straight after.
1: Really?
3: No.
0: Dad's put some on his head.
1: Sexy man.
0: Number three, have a cuddle. Oh, okay.
1: Yeah.
0: It's a little needy, isn't it? We've just been. Anyway.
1: No, you've got a cuddle.
0: What about immediately after?
1: I will hold you and I will love you.
0: Or then go, so where do you see the relationship going? Maybe timing. Drink some water. Okay, sure. That makes them sit there.
1: Yeah.
0: But I think it's all, again, it's all timing. Like, it's like how soon after. It's like.
1: Yeah.
0: Or do you wait a little bit? Anyway, that's number four. I'm just thinking if you had one of those, like, big, ridiculous Frank Green bottles and you have to lift that into the bed after. Sorry, excuse me. That's four. Number five is have a snack. Have a snack.
1: What, in bed or out of bed? You're going to get up and go and get
0: You've
1: it, or do you bring it to
0: heart
1: bed with
0: rate
1: you?
0: And use some energy. So if you're hungry afterwards, have something to. My God, you just jump into the kitchen and start knocking up an omelette. Where are you going? Nowhere.
1: Do you want a cuddle or do you want an omelette? You can decide.
0: Do you prepare like a security board beforehand, just have it on the bedside table and go, swing that around and go, so you want some quince paste and some crackers?
1: And you're going to do it from like behind where you're having a spooning from behind and you're going to put the quince paste. Yeah.
0: What were you going to say, Pabs? Well, or did you just censor yourself?
3: No, just you need to wash your hands. I don't know why that is not on there. Like,
1: wash your hands.
3: Especially if you're about to be snacking afterwards.
0: Well, if number one is go to the toilet, I think it's a given that you're going to wash your hands after going to the toilet. Number six, compliment each other. Okay.
1: After you're going to get a drink of water, go and make something to eat, and then come back and
0: while you're eating an omelette, while you're eating an omelette in bed, juice, I love you.
1: Oh, that was really good.
0: Oh, gosh. Can you pass the Tabasco? And number seven, have a laugh. sort of meant to tell a joke.
1: Yeah.
0: Because normally Bella's laughing during it. I don't know why. There you go.

0: still convinced it's a song about Nutella. We got that for you. Let's see how the roads are holding up right now, though. Star 104.5,
1: Central Coast traffic. The M1 Pacific Motorway up to speed in both directions. Just a bit of fog around. That's the main thing. There's a bit of it around Carrion. We're seeing a bit around Lizard Road. Quite a bit of fog over the Moonee Moonee Creek Bridge and coming through Mount White as well. Census night was Tuesday the 11th of August. There's still time to complete. In the census, every answer matters. Authorised by the Australian Bureau of Statistics, Canberra. A possible shower today at top of 19. I'm Tim Govers. That's the latest. Central Coast traffic on Star 104.5.
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0: Bruno Mars, On My Soul, 6:55. Put it on anything, put it on everything. I was doing the bit of gear before, I was saying, is this thing about Nutella? And then, you know what I popped up on my news feed this morning is that one of the country's most popular breakfast spreads is officially making the jump to the freezer, with Nutella launching its first ever frozen dessert tub in Australia, landing in Coles, Woolworths, 7-Eleven, Ampol, and major petrol and convenience retailers nationwide. From the end of August, a 470ml Nutella pot will retail for $15. Were you a Nutella person?
1: I was not a Nutella person. Love it. You remember when Jackie was little,
0: was
1: you could at Christmas time you could get a big Nutella with the kid's name on it, and he used to quite like that.
0: Oh, yeah.
1: Do you remember that? At Meijer, you could go in and order it.
0: Well, I remember. So for me growing up, pretty much all of my drinking glasses, tumblers, were old Nutella jars, because what they were was they had like Looney Tunes on the glass around, all different. And so at home, so you'd buy the Nutella and it had the lid, and then you'd, when you're finished with the jar, you wash it out and it became your drinking glass.
1: Cool.
0: But I was sick for Nutella so much.
1: Put it on everything?
0: Put it on everything, put it on anything, like Bruno said. So the creation combines a creamy hazelnut and cocoa base with hazelnut swirls, capped off with a thick layer of real Nutella on the top of the tub. This is going to go off.
1: Sort of like ice cream with Nutella in the ice cream, kind of.
0: Yeah, yeah. Or like a moussey ice cream with Nutella on the top. The pivot brings a whole new look to the brand's iconic lineup. Perfect for movie nights. This isn't an ad, but I'm just reading it.
1: And did you say $12? Is $12 expensive?
0: $15.
1: That's expensive,
0: everything,
1: isn't it?
0: Everything is expensive. I went and bought a tub of, like a small tub of vanilla ice cream the other day for the Danish that we made.
1: I got to eat.
0: Yeah, we made the Cheats Danish in the air fryer, which you can check out on the Jenna and Maddie Instagram. And it was, just for a tub of vanilla ice cream, was something like $12, $13
1: what?
0: For just the it is madness. But I didn't buy like the home brand one, because you know the thing with ice cream is not very many ice creams are ice creams anymore.
1: What are they?
0: Like dairy, like not even like it's like a called a frozen dessert. I think they frame it as, because they're not actually using real cream to make the ice cream. I reckon there's only maybe two or three. If you look in when you go to the shops, none of them say ice cream. Like very few of them say ice cream, or are allowed to call ice cream, because they're not actually using cream. They're using like powders to make it what it is.
1: Are you
0: kidding? Not actually making cream.
1: So that one I used to buy, Rod. Well, I don't know what the brand is. Like, just a really popular vanilla ice cream.
0: You've got it. If it says you will go, if you next time you're at the shops, go and have a look in the freezer section at the ice creams and see how many of them are not actually called ice cream, because they're not ice creams.
1: See, I have to wear my
0: glasses. Have you done some googling, Pabs?
2: Yeah, they use like a stabilizer and a gum powder
0: instead of cream. And that, so you'll find, like, I'm not going to name brands here because I'll be riffing. I don't know what they are, but the generally the more expensive ones will be
1: more
0: actual ice cream.
1: Yeah, and
0: that's
1: ice cream.
0: Taste good.
1: It's in the name. It's supposed to be cream.
2: But I think
1: frozen.
2: Just Nutella on top of ice cream is really good.
1: Do you like?
2: I don't know about this whole. Like,
0: what about Ice Magic?
2: Were
0: you an Ice Magic family? How good was Ice Magic?
1: Where it goes hard on top?
0: Squiggly on top and then go hard on top? Oh, that was the best. Do they still make that? Jeez, that just unlocked a memory. And I was only allowed to use it if I'd been behaving myself. Well, you can't.
1: Which would be hardly ever.
0: And then they tried with the mint flavour one as well.
1: No. But it cracks as you bite into it.
0: We need to find the old ad. What we're going to do is go check the roads. Get to the news with Suze. After this is our 5K pop quiz, but we're going on a hunt to find the old Ice Magic commercial.
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4: A bit of fog around the Moonee Creek Bridge this morning, quite a bit of it around Kalga at Kariong as well. Traffic building on the Pacific Highway at Wyong, heading south towards the station, maintaining a good pace through Warnervale on Sparks Road. 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A shower or two, tops of 19. I'm Tim Govers. That's the latest Central Coast traffic on Star 104.5.
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7: A shower or two today, top of 19. Good morning, I'm Susie Thompson. The AFL's been rocked by a sexual assault investigation involving several Sydney Swans players. Their immediate future's now under a cloud as police investigate an incident involving five players at the Pullman Hotel in East Melbourne following Sunday's win at the MCG. Victoria Police and the Sydney Swans have launched separate investigations into the incident. New South Wales Police have held their 14th iteration of domestic violence blitz, Operation Emmerich. Senior police troubled at the number of guns seized during the three-day blitz. 118 firearms were seized along with 16 other weapons, while 732 people have been charged. The Central Coast has been named as the location for next year's Australian Masters Games. It means an expected cash injection into the coast of up to $15 million. Games General Manager Hayley Yana says it's the first time the Games have been held in New South Wales since 2001.
8: So in November of 2027, we're expecting over 8,000 athletes to come to Newcastle and Central Coast area to participate in over 40 different sports.
7: And an autopsy has revealed Hollywood star Hayden Panettiere had no signs of trauma and there were no signs of foul play which led to her death. Tributes continue to flow for the 36-year-old, with Oscar winner Viola Davis describing her overnight as an amazing talent. Updating sport, and Ewan Aitken is aiming to end one of the NRL's longest-running droughts. The Bunnies back rower hasn't played in a finals match since he was a rookie with the Dragons in 2015. And Melbourne will appeal against Jacob Van Rooyen's three-match ban at the AFL Tribunal. The key forward received the suspension after a high hit left Port Adelaide defender Alir Alia with concussion.
6: Central Coast weather.
7: A shower or two today, a top of 19. Partly cloudy and 20 tomorrow. Chance of a shower developing on Thursday. Top of 23 then. Right now it's 10 degrees at Erina on Star 104.5. The home of Gina and Maddie's $20,000 secret sale. Gina and Maddie.
9: Morning. Shannon. Thanks, Suze, in the newsroom. Big hour for you. We've got an update about the Masters games that Suze was talking about there coming up this hour, and whether or not someone in this studio is eligible to compete at the Masters game. We sent our roving reporter down there to Polytech Stadium yesterday, asked some hard-hitting questions at the press conference. We'll get some audio of that. We'll play that on the show real soon. But we were talking before, we took a sort of a side chat about ice cream and what ice creams are actually ice creams, and there's some that aren't ice creams, just frozen desserts, because it has to do with the amount of fat content that's inside it and if they're actually using real cream. Bulla, I did find out that the Bulla ice cream is actual ice cream, the Connoisseur ones, and there's a few others that aren't that would surprise you, but I'm not going to name and shame them. Then we got talking about Ice Magic. Oh, God, wasn't that just a revelation if you're a 90s kid?
10: Is that a chocolate bee or some giant alien flea on top of my ice cream? And look, a chocolate plane or perhaps my sister's brain. And is that some magic mountain stream? It's Cotty's Ice Magic, to be quite precise, and in just a few seconds it turns into crackly choc ice. That there is my mum's face or something from outer space. And there's a chocolate sun. Oops. I think you just ate mum.
9: Like it all came back. Like that just unlocked a core memory of watching Agro's Carding Connection and that ad coming on. Oh. And I found it. I found it in the shops. You can still buy it. And I'm going to get my kids to try it and see if they if they enjoy it as much as I do. They're going to turn their nose up and go, what is this rubbish? Well, they didn't even like Viennetta. They didn't even like Viennetta.
11: That's right.
9: I was like, seriously, that was the fanciest dessert rolling around, the Viennetta, and you guys think it's rubbish. All right, let's go. It is time for our 5K pop quiz. 10 questions, 60 seconds. You want to play? You want to win $5,000? Give us a call right now. 4365 1045. Yesterday, 9 out of 10. Is today

0: 7-Eleven. Grab yourself a slushy. It's Gina and Maddie here with you. It's the time, guys.
1: Yeah, I've got it.
0: 2.5 years in, G. You should know by now. Yeah. It's 10 degrees in Gossie right now. We're looking at tops of 19, shower or two across the coast. If you won yourself 5K in our pop quiz, you might feel like it's a bit of a fever dream. We'll play Alex Warren in just a sec. But let's try and give away some money.
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3: And playing today, we've got Renee from Dora Creek. Hello, Renee.
4: Hello, how are you going?
3: I'm good now. You've been playing along in the car. Did you hear yesterday the 9 out of 10?
4: No, I missed yesterday.
3: Oh, you might have got it yesterday. Do you play well when you're in the car?
4: Yeah, not too bad.
3: Not too bad.
0: All right, you know what's going to help you? Maybe if you take your phone off speaker, if you can, so we can hear your answers a little clearer.
4: I've just got my earpods in.
0: Yeah. So whack them out. Producer Pabs, 1 year anniversary today. Still doing his job live on the radio. That's cool. What up, Pabs? There, good work.
3: Do you like Producer Pabs?
0: That's so
3: Renee?
0: Much better.
3: Renee, do you love Producer Pabs? What do you reckon about him?
4: Yeah, he's pretty cruisy.
0: He's pretty crazy. Put up with G and I, he has to be all right. Okay, so the way this works is I've got 10 questions in front of me. We will ask you these questions. If you need to pass, do so, and we come back if you have enough time left on the clock. We have to take your first answer and your first question. That's when the time will start at the end of that, okay?
4: Okay, perfect.
0: Beautiful. Get them all right, you win the coin. Here we go. Your first question is, how many sides does a square have?
4: Four.
0: Which Australian TV children's show is being turned into a movie?
4: Bluey.
0: Genie in a Bottle, Come On Over and What a Girl Wants are all songs by which artist?
4: Christina Aguilera.
0: Who is the current host of The Voice?
4: Pass.
0: That okay?
4: Okay, perfect.
0: Beautiful. Get them all right, you win the coin. Here we go. Your first question is, how many sides does a square have?
4: Four.
0: Which Australian TV children's show is being turned into a movie?

0: David.
1: Love, juice and volley are all terms from which sport?
0: Pass.
1: On what continent is Rita Ora currently holidaying?
0: Europe.
1: The movie End of Oak Street features what prehistoric animal?
0: Pass.
1: In the TV show Lost, what is the name of the airline that crashes?
0: Pass.
1: Who is the current host of The Voice?
0: Oh, gosh.
1: All right, now, you did really well. We're out of time.
0: I've been watching it too.
1: All right, Jonah Jeffries will let you know where you fell over. Right? Yeah, there it is. There it is, Sonia. Oh, yeah.
2: You did great, Sonia.
0: And you just can't find
2: I know, well. With the pressure of the buzzer, but you did great. Well, with Sonia, you got 7 out of 10. Love, juice and volley are all terms from tennis. The movie End of Oak Street features which prehistoric animal? Dinosaurs. I've seen the shorts. And in the TV show Lost, what is the name of the airline that crashes? It's Oceanic Airlines. But 7 out of 10, Renee, pretty good.
0: Oh, thanks.
1: Yeah, absolutely. This time in the morning, which everyone else on the coast is like, thank God Renee didn't win it. The $5,000 is up for grabs again tomorrow on the show. And just for getting on air with us, Renee, you are in the draw to win a Dr. Shauna Watts signature facial. Dr. Shauna Watts at the Quarters at Forrester's Beach. Everyone who gets on air with us this week is in the draw to win that. So we could be calling you on Friday to let you know you've won a very nice facial. Cool. Let's get into some tunes. This is Alex Warren with Fever Dream on Star 104.5, 7:15. And after this, we'll see how the roads are holding.

0: Warren.
1: Fever Dream. Morning. Sooner Matty here, the OnStar 104.5, just after 8 o'clock. Well, just before is when we're going to ask you to call. So if you think you know what our $20,000 secret sound is, should I play it?
2: Yeah, play it. I want to have another listen because I'm good at guessing.
1: Okay, this is the $20,000 secret sound. Just before 8 o'clock, we're going to ask you to call. If you think you know what that is, you will win yourself $20,000. But the big news for the Coast and Newey is that the Australian Masters game is heading our way from the 13th to the 20th of November 2027, which is its 40th year anniversary since the games kicked off the Masters games. And yesterday at Polytech Stadium, there was a press conference and a whole big shebang to launch it. We sent down our roving reporter, and by roving reporter, we mean producer

0: Babs. He took a microphone down there to the press conference and he asked some hard-hitting questions, including, would someone who is on this show be able to compete? And we'll find out next.
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2: The M1 Pacific Motorway under speed through Currumbong northbound, but otherwise looking okay. Bit of fog around. We're spotting it around Carryong, around Cowra, Mount White as well. Traffic building out of Woi Woi for Woi Woi Road and Brisbane Water Drive. Some road damage to watch out for on Brisbane Water Drive. It's northbound at the Boulevard. If it's obvious you need great insurance, get GIO. 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A shower or two today, tops of 19. I'm Tim Govers. That's the latest Central Coast traffic on Star 104.5.
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0: Calvin Harris. We found love on Star 104.5. Coming up real soon, Secret Sound. $20,000. Brand new one. You heard it all yesterday. I'll replay it again for you just before. We'll give you a shot at that just before 8 o'clock. Don't call now. I can see you calling. Don't call now. It's just before 8 o'clock.
1: Just a practice call.
0: Oh, actually, that's a very good point. Mm. I said this yesterday on the show because we have got a lot of people who have made the switch to Star 104.5 and also who have just moved to the coast. Mm-hmm. Our phone number, 4365 1045. That's the number you need because, you know, if you're on the fly and you haven't got it saved in your phone, it can be, you know, you need all the time. Yeah. Time is money.
1: And practice.
0: $20,000 money.
1: Call us now and practice. And Pabs would love that. Pabs will answer.
2: I'm not answering. You can say congratulations
1: on being here for a year.
0: Stop talking. We've given him enough. We've given him an orange. We gave him an orange and some biscuits that we found that have expired in the kitchen because we forgot. And like all good breakfast radio talent, we don't care enough about our producer to actually get him something proper. Now, the Australian Masters Games is coming to the Central Coast November next year. Now, it's Australia's largest multi-sport festival for mature age participants. And there's a whole range of sports that you can get involved in, right? So there's something like, oh gosh, 40 different kinds of sports that you can get involved in. And we spoke about this when it was first announced a couple of months ago. And I was like, oh boy, mature aged?
1: Yeah.
0: Wow. I don't feel it, but I am. Don't mind going for a little trot.
1: Yeah.
0: Maybe I could have a crack at the Masters Games. And then, you know, time has passed. And then yesterday, Pabs goes to us, you know what I've got? Yeah, what I've got? I've got a VIP invite to go to the launch of the Australian Masters Games at Polytech Stadium. I'm going down. And you went down there yesterday, Pabs, to the big launch and the press conference?
2: Yep, me and my assistant, we headed on down because, you know, I was doing some videos as well, so I needed someone. And you look more professional when you turn up. With, like, there's two of you.
3: An assistant.
2: Yeah, and she's filming me and stuff. So they're thinking, oh, this guy's
3: a big deal. Yeah.
0: Is this, and your assistant is Jess, who works in the Fun and Games department here, whose job it is not to be your assistant.
2: My protege, I've been calling her. So anyway, yeah, we were down there. The mayor was there. There's some great athletes as well. And, you know, it's actually the 40th year next year for the Masters game and the first time back in New South Wales for 25 years.
3: Really?
2: And I spoke to Hayley, who's the GM and of the Aussie Masters Games, just about the event.
4: The Australian Masters Games is going to be taking place across Newcastle and the Central Coast next year. We're expecting between 8,000 and 12,000 competitors to participate in over 40 sports. As long as you're over the age of 30, anyone can compete.
2: So, Matt, over the age of 30, which is great. There was sort of mention about all the different athletes that was down there, and there's a bit of a local legend called Barb. Now, she's 90 and a rower, right? And so I said, you know, there's a 90-year-old, there's also a 43-year-old that we work with, Gina. I said, would Maddie then be okay to compete?
4: Look, as long as he's okay with, you know, being beaten by 90-year-old Barb, then, you know, I think that's totally fine.
0: Okay, well, I'm putting a line through rowing. I'm definitely not going up against Barb. All right.
2: So, look, yeah, I'm schmoozing at the event. And word got around, right, that I was pitching Matt to compete with people. And there was a radio TV presenter there, Steve Allen. Now, he was the MC of the event. And I got talking to him and he wanted to wish you luck, Matt.
5: Yeah, look, I've met Matt. I think we worked at the Rugby League World Nines together and I love everything that Matt does. He's fantastic. And, you know, I've heard his specialty is the 5K. Mm. So bring it on. And I've actually heard he's good at numerous sports, so he does some rowing as well. So send it. That's my message to Matt. Send it. We'll keep the pressure on. I know Gina will be pumping him up as well. And good luck in the 2027 Australian Masters Games.
0: Now, wow. The voice of the NRL, Steve Allen, has given me a seal of approval to compete at the Masters. Okay.
2: Now, it's not just all about the sport because I said, look, the radio show's two people. I said, Matt's going to be competing, but Gina, what do we do? But apparently it's not all about the sport, so you could be quite good on the sidelines, Gina.
4: The Masters athletes, they love to party, and it's going to be just as much about the party as what it is going to be about the sports. So
6: there you
4: if
6: go,
4: you
6: Gina.
4: Can drink a few wines, you're in.
1: I'm there. I'm there for you, Maddie.
0: She's going to do the 400 semi en blanc. Oh, okay. I better start training, Pabs. So it's and then what I've just found out is the World Masters is in 2029 in Perth. So if I maybe I can qualify for the World. Okay, jeez, I've got to start.
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7: Fog affecting traffic between Sydney and the Central Coast in both directions, but otherwise the M1 Pacific Motorway is ticking along beautifully. Some road damage at Woiwoi Brisbane Water Drive northbound at the Boulevard. Traffic building on Wyong Road through Chitaway Bay towards Tuggerah. Head to Canberra for Floriade, Australia's biggest celebration of spring. 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A possible shower today at top of 19. I'm Tim Govers. That's the latest Central Coast traffic on Star 104.5.
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18: Shower or two today, top of 19. Good morning, I'm Susie Thompson. 5 Sydney Swans players have been questioned by police for investigating a sexual assault in Melbourne. They are Isaac Heaney, Chad Warner, Riley Bice, James Jordan and Nick Blakey. The Swans considering their next move, with it likely the players will be stood down. Convicted rapist Ralph Carr has had a whinge about damage to his reputation and being in a living hell as he faced court in Victoria. The celebrity agent applying for a temporary delay to his sentence, pending an appeal against his convictions. The member for Terrigal has announced traffic improvements are on the way at the Avoca Drive and Davistown Road roundabout at Green Point. Adam Crouch says it follows a successful campaign from the Three Villages community group.
12: This intersection has been a daily frustration for thousands of residents, with traffic regularly backing up along Davistown Road, especially during the morning peak hour.
18: Transport for New South Wales will make changes to line markings and permitted traffic movements on Davistown Road to increase capacity for drivers approaching Avoca Drive. The works will be completed at the end of the week. And 29 clubs on the coast have contributed more than $1.5 million to the local community. The latest club grants presentation has seen the money donated to improve organisations, services and initiatives across the coast. Mingara Rec Club has contributed $190,000 of that funding, which will support 15 organisations. Recipients include Central Coast Family Support Services, Camp Breakaway, Cerebral Palsy Alliance and the Biker's Hand.
13: This weekend, catch local rugby league action with the mighty Wyong Roos. 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
18: Updating sport, and the Hockey Roos have been beaten by the Netherlands in their second World Cup match, but remain in a strong position to qualify for the second round. Latrell Mitchell is back training with South Sydney, sparking hopes he'll be fit to play in the finals. FIFA's chief operating officer's been sacked less than 3 weeks after criticising the plan to privatise the World Cup. President Gianni Infantino still under intense pressure to resign over his failed plot.
13: 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Welcome to the family.
17: Central Coast weather.
18: A shower or two today, a top of 19. Partly cloudy and 20 tomorrow. Chance of a shower developing on Thursday, a top of 23 degrees. Right now, it's 10 degrees at Erina Heights on Star 104.5, the home of Gina and Maddie's $20,000 secret sound.
5: Cheater and Maddie. Sure is. How you doing? Hey, I'm going to play a song for you that was originally written by Peter Frampton, then re-released in 1994 that I reckon you know all of the words to, even if you don't even know the song. It's one of those ones you'll just find yourself singing along and go, I don't know, I knew the words to this song. But anyway, we'll get that on for you before 8 o'clock. Also, just around the corner, a shot at our $20,000 secret sound. But coming up next, we are going to cross to our entertainment reporter, Jayden Forster. The ratings are in from the Logies. We'll see if people like watching awards nights, and some very sad news out of Hollywood as well. I wanna let my-

0: Tate McRae's Just Keep Watching. 7:43. It's Jenna and Maddie with you. 12 degrees right now in Long Jetty. A shower or two across the coast today. Looking at tops of around 19 degrees. We are not far away from opening up the phones for our $20,000 secret sound. We'll do it before 8 o'clock.
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0: But Jaden Forster, our entertainment reporter, joins us this morning. And it's always sad when you're reporting on the passing of someone, but this one has hit especially us millennials pretty hard. Hayden Panettiere, Jaden.
7: Indeed, yeah. Passing away yesterday. I mean, like sort of as you say there, Maddie, I know it's a bit of a cliche, but tragically sad story that broke there late yesterday afternoon. Of course, the shock death there. The 36-year-old actress best known for many things, I guess. Heroes, the troubled country singer in Nashville, along with various other things in Bring It On and the Scream movies. And yeah, the news yesterday breaking late yesterday afternoon, tragically found unresponsive in the South Carolina home that she was living at temporarily. And of course, the authorities were called. They attended the scene, administered CPR, and then it was around an hour later that she was pronounced dead. And at this stage, we don't know a lot. There are reports circulating online stating various things, but look, I'm not really in the business of speculating on those sorts of things for various reasons. But at this stage, you know, an autopsy has been conducted. No suspicious circumstances, so we obviously await those results and further information from the relevant authorities. But yeah, like I said off the top, you know, tragically sad, a very talented actress, actor, singer, who obviously openly struggled, I guess. A very complex sort of story is hers. Incredible and immense early fame, intense and often relentless public pressure and sort of scrutiny, and of course profound sort of personal trials in her struggles with various things, but very resilient as well. And from all accounts, including her own, all of that stuff that she had dealt with in the past was behind her, which I guess at the end of the day today potentially makes this story a lot more tragic than it actually could be.
0: Yeah, absolutely. I can't say too much more than that, mate. I think you covered that beautifully. Television's Night of Nights was Sunday night in Sydney, the Logie Awards, and I always wonder if people are as interested in the Logies as people who go to the Logies, whether, you know, it's an event for them. But the numbers are in. Were we watching the Logies?
7: Well, it turns out a lot of people were. I mean, yeah, I was. Right. I didn't make it until the very end. I'll be perfectly honest with you. It went way over time, but I didn't make it to see Sam Pang take out the gold Logie live. But nonetheless, about 500,000 people were watching that particular final moment. Okay. But in terms of the actual ceremony, they were up on last year. So 1.49 million viewers for the ceremony, around 1.3 million for the red carpet. So it's up a few hundred thousand on last year. But yeah, like I say, slightly less watching for that final moment with Sam Pang about 11:40 p.m. I think it was.
0: God,
7: about 500,000.
8: Too late.
7: Yeah, it's too late. It drags on for far too long. I think they need to look at that going forward. But look, at the end of the day, mixed views for me for the ceremony, but look, a hit with the viewers anyway, which, I mean, aside from who actually wins the gold, basically, the networks that win the gold, that's really all they care about, basically.
8: I think we were all curious to see how Robert Irwin would go as the youngest host ever at only 22 years old, and he kicked off with the dance, doing a great dance, and he had a few pokes at Karl Stefanovic. Did you think that, obviously someone must have written that for him, do you think he took that too far, or was it funny?
7: I'll be perfectly honest with you. I know you like my honesty. I had mixed views about the opening monologue. I've said since he was sort of announced as to being the host that, you know, you need to stay in your lane and sort of play to your strengths. And I'm not entirely sure that that was probably the strongest strength of his doing that in that way. But to answer your question, I sort of sit somewhere in the middle, to be honest. I mean, you're guaranteed to get those gags when you're sort of doing that sort of thing. I mean, Sam Pang has done it in the past. But yeah, I mean, I think we all probably know that Robert Irwin wasn't the one who was writing that particular monologue. I mean, he was definitely involved, but it was obviously other people that were doing it for him. But no, it's a difficult one. I guess it plays into that whole debate and argument around, you know, what can comedians do and what they can't do in this day and age.
0: Yeah, I spoke to someone who was in the room And they said that those moments didn't land as well as everything else did.
8: Really?
0: So it's very interesting. But also, people getting angry about it as well. It's like, well, you can't want free speech and not allow people to do jokes. So, yeah.
7: And it did happen. You know, these things did happen.
0: Yeah,
7: so,
0: yeah. 100%. Jaden, always a pleasure talking to you, mate. We'll chat to you next week to find out more about what's going on in the Glossies. Have a great week.
7: I'm actually off next week. I'm back with you in September, so I'll catch you soon.
0: Where are you off to? You going holidaying? You going to the south of France or something? Going chasing celebs through the Côte d'Azur or something like that?
7: No comment.
0: All right. We'll find you. We will hunt you down and we will find you.
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2: Star 104.5, Central Coast Traffic.
3: We've got some heavy traffic on the Central Coast Highway through West Gosford and Carryong. They are moving though. The M1 Pacific Motorway making good time despite some thick patches of fog reducing visibility. 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A possible shower today, a top of 19. I'm Tim Govers. That's the latest. Central Coast traffic on Star 104.5.
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I Love Your Way here on Star 104.5. Originally, Peter Frampton. 1975. Then that Big Mountain version was released on the Reality Bite soundtrack, which was 1994, which we talk about on this show as being just an absolute... just a sensational year for pop music. So that and that soundtrack, Reality Bite. So the movies Winona Ryder and Ethan Hawke. Mm-hmm. It had this song. Oh! Had this song, which we played yesterday.

0: why it's up there always, is regarded as one of the best movie soundtracks.
1: You said to me off air, do you remember this version of the song that we just played, or the Peter Frampton one? And I went, well, the version that we just played, because the Peter Frampton one was 1975. I was like a toddler. Thank you.
0: Yeah, but which means it's been around longer.
1: Right. Yeah, so have I. No, I don't remember this version. I remember the...
2: How do I get out of this one?
0: By doing this.
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0: Yeah. $20,000 Secret Sound. Katie from Hawaii Point won the $10,000 Secret Sound. And well, you know what? We're not done yet. Mm-mm. And we're doubling it. We're going big. $20,000 to someone here on the Central Coast. If they can tell us what this sound is. Are we ready? Turn up your radio nice and loud because this could win you $20,000. Do you know what it is? 4365-1045. Let's go!
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6: The M1 Pacific Motorway is ticking along nicely between Sydney and Newcastle. The main thing is the fog, which has been reducing visibility in the usual spots. At Wyong, the Pacific Highway on the crawl southbound towards the station. Delays through Foresters Beach for the Central Coast Highway approaching the roadwork zone at Wombrell. Census night was Tuesday the 11th of August. There's still time to complete. 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A possible shower today, a top of 19. I'm Tim Govers, that's the latest. Central Coast traffic on Star 104.5.
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11: A shower or two today, top of 19. Good morning, I'm Susie Thompson. Police are continuing to investigate an alleged sexual assault at a Melbourne hotel involving five Sydney Swans players. The Swans CEO says he's shocked and disappointed, the club launching its own inquiry alongside the police investigation. Over 1,500 charges have been laid in 3 days as part of the latest statewide crackdown on domestic violence. More than 700 people have been charged over the operation as part of the latest deployment of Operation Amarok. 118 guns have been seized. Convicted triple mushroom murderer Erin Patterson is preparing to have her day in court again. Three judges will hear Patterson's appeal to her convictions tomorrow. Services will be held around the nation today to mark Vietnam Veterans Day, along with the 60th anniversary of the war's fiercest conflict, the Battle of Long Tan. And the Central Coast and Newcastle have been named as the joint hosts of next year's Australian Masters Games. Over 8,000 athletes are expected to converge on our region for the 2027 Games next November. General Manager Hayliana says it's the 40th anniversary of the Australian Masters.
6: It's going to be great having all those people in the region. And aside from the event and the atmosphere and, you know, promoting Central Coast and Newcastle as a tourism destination and everyone getting to see the amazing location, we're expecting between, you know, $10 and $15 million of economic input into the local community.
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11: Updating sport, and Aussie Alex de Minaur is just one game away from advancing to the round of 16 at the Cincinnati Tennis Open. He's leading Arthur Ferry 7-5-5-1. Australian Test cricket coach Andrew McDonald isn't ruling out changes for the second match against Bangladesh in Mackay, but he says they won't make knee-jerk reactions to their loss in Darwin.
12: 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Welcome to the family.
1: Central Coast weather.
11: A shower or two today, a top of 19, partly cloudy and 20 tomorrow. Chance of a shower developing Thursday, a top of 23. Right now, it's 10 degrees at Terrigal on Star 104.5, the home of Gina and Maddie's $20,000 secret sound.
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13: It's a secret sound.
14: Yeah, sure is. Susie Thompson in the newsroom. And it is time to maybe give away $20,000 to you, Catherine, in Buff Point. Good morning, Catherine.
15: Good morning. How are you going?
14: Yeah, we're great. Nice. How are you travelling?
15: I'm good. Just get my first coffee in. I'm doing all right.
14: Okay. First, I'm going to try and guess, what sort of coffee would Catherine in Buff Point have? I reckon you are an almond latte.
15: Ew, no. Less milk, the better.
14: Oh, are you like long black?
15: Oh, Americano. I like just a splash of milk.
14: Okay, all right, I like the cut of your jib. All right, now enough coffee chat. Let's talk about $20,000. What would you spend $20,000 on?
15: A fence.
16: A fence? What do you want a fence?
15: We need a fence. I want a beautiful fence, and I'm holding off for my dream fence.
16: Like, if you've got a big property, it's going to be a big fence for $20,000.
15: It's a corner block, so it's not a big property, but it's a lot of fence needed.
16: Gee. Fence is expensive.
14: We put a fence up. Our neighbour refused to go halves with us, right? Refused to go halves with us. It was more than I thought.
16: Are
14: yeah,
16: you
14: absolutely.
16: Kidding?
14: Yeah,
16: I did
14: yeah,
16: not
14: yeah.
16: know that.
14: And because he refused to go halves with us, we got the extra high one too. He went, instead of the 1.7 or whatever, we went the 2.1. We're like, well, we don't want to see your head anywhere.
16: Yeah.
14: Anyway.
15: Block your sunshine out. That's all right.
14: Yeah, that's 100%. Okay,
16: nothing can block Maddie's sunshine.
14: She says with a tongue in her cheek. have you heard the sound, Catherine?
15: I only heard part of it, and I may have to make a wild, wild guess. So this would be like a miracle.
16: What?
14: All right, that's going to make a lot of people really happy listening at the moment. Okay, Catherine, well, what I'm going to do, you've had your guess with producer Pabs, but I'm going to play the sound one more time, and then we'll come back and get it, okay?
15: Okay.
14: Here it is. This is the $20,000 secret sound. For $20,000 and a new fence. Catherine from Buff Point, what's the secret sound?
15: Oh, my God, I was going to say putting batteries in the back of a remote, but that's...
14: Putting batteries.
15: Nothing
16: what?
15: Like.
14: Okay.
16: Could be.
14: Putting batteries in the back of a remote. Where Jenna Jeffries has direct eye contact with our adjudicator.
16: Catherine.
15: Me down.
16: It is not putting batteries in the back of a remote, but Catherine, you get $100 cash just for getting on air and having a guess.
15: That's amazing. That'll buy me a brick. Excellent.

0: I don't know what I'm doing when I'm doing the eardrums.
1: Obviously.
0: Hi-hats over that side and then down here and a bit of snare. And
1: drummers are amazing musicians because can you do, they're doing something different with both feet and both hands. And some of them sing as well.
0: I struggle to walk and eat a pack of chips. Like it's pretty much me done. Just around the corner, this. The Cardigans, Love Fool. We're talking about the Reality Bites soundtrack before. This one from the Romeo and Juliet soundtrack. Another one, absolute cracker of a movie soundtrack. Your friend, Dr. Shauna Watts, Gina Jeffries, has given us an incredible prize to give to someone this week. One of her signature facials, which you have had the pleasure of getting,
1: actually,
0: haven't you?
1: I wanted to change it to the Gina facial because it's the one I get all the time. It is the bougiest of bougie, beautiful facials. You get like laser, gentle laser, LED light therapy, and they do all this like you walk out of there and you feel like a million dollars.
0: So all you need to do is get on air with us during the week and someone on Friday will walk away. I think it's worth something like $500. So we're going to open up the phones now and your chance to get on air with this. Especially if you work in an industry where you have sort of like secret codes, right? Because I know butchers, they speak in different languages. I know when I was working in the bakery, we had codes. Because last night I went out for dinner with a friend down in Sydney. We went out. I went out on a school night, Jenna Jeffries. And went to a restaurant. And a friend of mine, she's up from Melbourne. So I was like, you know what? Don't get an opportunity to do too much face-to-face. That's our friend of the show, Mel Trasina, host of Big Brother and The Cheap Seats. And so she was here for the Logies and they're doing The Cheap Seats from Sydney tonight on Channel 10. And I was like, you know what, I don't get to say that often, so I'll go out on a school night. And we went to this restaurant in Sydney City and it was really nice. It was a really kind of bougie restaurant, right? And we've spoken about this sort of rule before on the show where if you go to a restaurant as a couple, two people, regardless whether you're a couple or not, but you go in and there's usually a single chair sometimes, and then there's like the cushioned sort of bar chair that runs along a bench seat that runs along the side. So a really comfy, cushiony chair and then just a solo sort of dining chair. And you have to give that to your date as you know, especially if you're in a sort of a heterosexual relationship or you've got to give that chair to the woman, right?
1: Absolutely you do.
0: But we're just mates. So we've walked in and we've looked at the table that they took us to and we're like, oh, she's like, where do you want to sit? And I'm like, well, I can't sit there.
1: No.
0: I've got to sit here. Yeah. Otherwise, you know, she's going to judge me. And she is the waitress who was walking to the table. And I was like, no, she won't. And she goes, oh, no. We do. We judge and we judge hard and we call people CDs who don't give that chair to their date and they sit in it. They call them chair douches, right? Oh. So there's a CD at table 42. So they've gone and sat in the comfy, cushiony chair and given the harder solo chair. Yeah. And then we were like, okay.
1: Well, now you have to.
0: Well, yeah, of course. And I was like, right. But then I was like, so hang on a minute. And both of us were like, what other codes do you guys have? Do you, if that's what you're using for that, surely there's others. And then she proceeded to tell us about how in HOSPO they have codes for like needing to go to the toilet. So I've got to go to a 601.
1: Why 601?
0: Well, I don't know, 601, and I was like, oh, okay, what's a 601? And they're like, a number one.
1: Oh.
0: And I was like, oh, hang on a minute. So is a 602 a, and they're like, yeah, 602 is a.
1: Oh.
0: And then you like, then other things like, there's a 100 at table something, and that was, oh, write it down, hang on. That was a cleanup. So there's been a spill or something.
1: Oh.
0: And if there's a 700 at table 42, that means it's a very attractive person. Go check out the. So if you hear someone calling you a 700, you know it's a bit of flattery coming your way, right?
1: Oh.
0: So what I thought. We
1: which
0: could
1: one
0: do
1: is 700?
0: 700.
1: I'm just trying to. Yeah,
2: yeah, okay. I've never heard that.
1: No.
0: You don't believe it, perhaps? So what I thought we could do. This is a long shot, and I don't know if it's in all industries, but on 4365-1045, do you have like secret codes to talk about customers or because when I was working in the bakery, I did an apprenticeship, we used to say the Neenish tarts need restocking if someone attractive walked into the bakery. We'd go, oh, you need to go check on the Neenish tarts. And that meant that there was someone who was a little bit good looking and just come into the bakery. Well, I don't know, mate, does it happen?

0: in nursing? Does it happen? I'm very curious to know. Industries, codes, little things when you're talking about customers. You can remain anonymous so you don't give yourself away completely. 4365 1045. Let's see if we get some calls next.
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3: Fog has been the main thing affecting the M1 Pacific Motorway this morning. Traffic is slow now on the Pacific Highway through Narara towards Wyoming. There are delays from Erina Heights to Erina on the Central Coast Highway, and be prepared to wait on Wyong Road coming up through Chitaway Bay towards Tuggera. 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A shower or two today, a top of 19. I'm Tim Govis, that's the latest Central Coast traffic on Star 104.5.
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0: old school J-Lo for you, Jenny from the Block. And Jenna Jeffries is going to be telling us something big going on in her life. But yesterday, last night, I went out for dinner and I got chatting to the waitress and went full radio guy and just started interviewing her about her trade and found out that there's a whole bunch of codes that they use in hospo that I didn't know about.
1: Yeah.
0: I did a very small stint in sort of, you know, the bakery, but not so much in hospitality. So in the bartending world, there's lots of codes like 601 means to go to the toilet and a 602 means to go to the toilet, 1 and 2. You work that out. I think there was like a 605 might have been a smoko. A 700 was there's an attractive person sitting at that whatever table. There's a 700 at table 3. When I was working in the bakery, we had a code for someone that is a little easy on the eye that's walked in. The Needish tarts need to be checked. what about in music, Jay? You got anything in music that's a little sort of industry lingo language that you talk in? Because I know butchers they have their own language.
1: Well, in the music industry, you're not talking. Well, you're on stage talking, so you're not kind of having to disguise what you're saying amongst the fans, kind of thing.
0: Yeah,
1: so
0: fair enough.
1: I don't think so. More of a look. You know, you had to read each other's looks, like come and rescue me. Like, I gave you that look the other day and you didn't read it.
0: Let's not unpack that. let's go to Gorokin and say good morning to Chris. G'day, Chris.
2: G'day, boys. How you going?
1: Boys.
0: Yeah, good G's here as
1: I'm
0: well.
2: You're one of the boys.
0: She is one of the boys.
1: You would have no idea what they put me through when the mics are off.
0: Oh, if only people could hear Jenna Jeffries when the mics are off.
1: Everyone thinks
0: I'm the troublemaker. Gosh, seriously, she should be driving a truck. Chris, where do you work? What do you do?
2: I used to work on the building site, so we used to see all sorts. Just a
0: careful,
2: quick shout-out for all those ladies out at Terrigal and Wamberal. You hear the word nails, you know someone's looking.
0: Okay.
1: The word nails.
2: Nails. Or we used Chivalry's to play a game dead. On the way to work. It could be doorbell, could be hammer, could be anything. But, yeah, it always come back to nails.
0: So, yeah, you're just calling for a piece of equipment and everyone knew exactly what you were talking about.
2: Yeah,
0: I love that, Chris.
2: Definitely got four boys sticking their heads up for sure.
0: So if I'm walking down Wombi and I hear someone yell nails, there's a good chance it isn't for me.
2: Yeah, 100%.
0: let's go. We had Amanda. Amanda dropped out, but let's go to Megan and Marty. Hello, Megan.
3: Hi, morning, guys.
1: Morning, Megan. What industry are you in and what's your code?
3: Yeah, so I work in a primary school and like you, there's obviously lots of looks that we've got. but definitely when we're referring to maybe like what we did over the weekend or what we got up to or if we'd like to like maybe meet up on a Friday after work for milkshakes.
0: So the kids think you're just going.
3: Yeah,
0: I love it. Milkshakes.
1: Milkshakes on a Friday night too, Megan.
0: She doesn't love milkshakes. She's always talking about milkshakes. She popped out for lunch to get a milkshake.
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5: 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Central Coast traffic.
6: Fog has been the main thing affecting the M1 Pacific Motorway this morning. Traffic is slow now on the Pacific Highway through Narara towards Wyoming. There are delays from Erina Heights to Erina on the Central Coast Highway, and be prepared to wait on Wyong Road coming up through Chitaway Bay towards Tuggera. 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A shower or two today, a top of 19. I'm Tim Govis. That's the latest Central Coast traffic on Star 104.5.
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11: Shower 2 today, top of 19. Good morning, I'm Susie Thompson. Several Sydney Swans players have driven home in a hire car as investigations into an alleged sexual assault at a Melbourne hotel continue. Isaac Heaney, Riley Bice, James Jordan, Nick Blakey and Chad Warner have spoken with officers about the alleged incident. Memorials will be held across Australia to mark Vietnam Veterans Day today. 524 Australians died and around 3,000 more were wounded during the conflict. Today marks 60 years since the Battle of Long Tan. Vietnam veteran and Aussie singer Normie Rowe says it's important to remember all those who served.
12: I certainly had three or four mates who didn't make it back alive. They came back, but not the way we wanted them to. And I don't think anybody came back the same as they went.
11: An Australian teenager's been stabbed during an altercation in New York City. The 19-year-old suffered injuries to his back and chest after allegedly becoming involved in a fight with a man at a McDonald's restaurant. He's recovering in hospital while the 25-year-old man's been arrested and charged. Traffic improvements are on the cards at the intersection of Avoca Drive and Davistown Road at Greenpoint. Transport for New South Wales will carry out changes to line markings to allow the existing right turn lane to become a dual right and left turn lane when entering the roundabout from Davistown Road. Government spokesperson for Terrigal, Mark Buttigieg, says around 3,000 drivers use the intersection per hour during the morning and afternoon peaks. The works will be completed at the end of the week.
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11: Updating sport, and Alex de Minaur is in a battle royale in the second round of his third round match at the Cincinnati Open. He was up 5-1 against Britain's Arthur Ferry after winning the first set, but things now look headed towards a tiebreak. The Hockey Roos have lost to the Netherlands 4-2 in their second match at the Women's Hockey World Cup. And Josh Fraser's been rewarded for dragging Carlton from a horror slump into the wildcard AFL round. The Blues reportedly appointing Fraser as head coach on a 3-year deal.
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10: Central Coast weather.
11: A shower or two today, a top of 19. Partly cloudy and 20 tomorrow. Chance of a shower developing Thursday, a top of 23 then. Right now it's 17 degrees at the entrance on Star 104.5. 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
14: Gina and Maddie.
15: We got Book Week coming up very soon. We're going to be on the road. We're going to be broadcasting live from a school somewhere here on the Central Coast, a lucky school that will get us bringing the radio show. Our friends from, am I allowed to say it? Or maybe I won't say it just in case. No, I don't know. No. What I do know, I don't want to confirm stuff that hasn't been 100% locked in, but we are going to be owing a whole lot of stuff that morning at the school, and that lucky school will also get a $1,000 donation to the school as well.
16: And that school's lucky because the three of us are going to show up in costume.
15: Well, that's why we have to bring $1,000. So, hey, let us dress up. I'm wondering if I need shoulder pads for my costume.
16: Oh.
15: I'm not sure whether it'll go lean right in to what I'm doing, whether or not. But I think my shoulders are all right.
16: Well, you're going from Dallas 80s, like 80s power woman, you know, with shoulder pads.
15: Is there a movie?
16: Yeah. Was there a movie about that?
15: No, it's book week. It's not movie week, Jay.
16: It's book week. And oh boy, you got to bring your book. You've already said in our meeting, you must bring your book. You got to bring your book. You can't be in wearing that costume.
15: Doing a book week parade here at Star 104.5 as well. And that's not just me.
16: No.
15: That is Libby and Laura.
16: Yeah.
15: What you describe as the two battle axes in sales. Words. That's how you describe them. I was like, geez, that's a lot. But anyway,
16: girls.
15: Not what you said before. They are demanding that you have to have the book for our station book week parade as well. Mm. So,
16: yeah.
15: Not just me.
16: No.
15: Hey, what? You got something else to say about Libby and Laura?
16: No, what you were saying about the big boss earlier, you know, malts.
15: Interested. No, here we go. This will be good. What was it, G? We got time.
16: No, I'm just trying to get you back because I didn't sing anything about those girls. I love those girls.
15: I just wanted to see what you'd come up with on the spot. Because it has to come from a place of truth somewhere for you, because you can't lie. That's the problem.
16: No.
15: Anything about our big boss?
16: Yeah, you said... You said, what? Surely we can have milk that's in date yesterday. Surely we don't have to have milk from last week.
15: Yeah, well, that's a fair enough request, I reckon.
16: Yeah, you said that.
15: Good one, G. You got me. Oh, I'm going to need ice for that burn. It's like I've just been shot down by Eminem in a rap battle. Let's play some music, shall we?

Cato and John, Turn the Lights Off, which is an appropriate song for Jonah Jeffries, which he's about to talk about in just a sec. We have got our $20,000 secret sound. Didn't go off at 8 o'clock this morning. Handsome Adam has another shot at that after.

0: We bought a house. You know how I've been renovating?
1: You had a house.
0: Yeah, yeah. You know I've been renovating.
1: Are you Husey? Are you turning into Dave Hughes?
0: No. So what happened? You know I love to renovate and I finished the reno and it brings me so... I'm never happier than when I'm doing a reno other than when I'm talking to you on the radio.
2: How's Rod when you're doing renovations? Is he? Could he not be happier as well?
0: He's done even there. He's at work. He comes home and we live somewhere else. So we finished and the house up the road from us sold for a really good price. And I said to Rod, maybe we should sell and go again. And he goes, nah, it's too much work. I said, for you, you didn't do any. I did all of it. So 3 weeks later, 3 open homes, bang, sold, and bang, bought on the same day.
2: Do you reckon this is the most impulsive thing you've ever done in your life?
0: Do you think?
2: I don't know. I'm wondering if for you.
0: Oh, don't like, say because, that.
2: No. But like you were, maybe. You bought this house.
0: Yeah.
2: Renovated it, loved it.
0: Yeah.
2: Whacked the spa out the back. Yeah. Been there a year and a half.
0: Yeah.
2: And then the next thing, like, Babs and I come into work and you're like, yeah, sold the house. And I'm like, what?
0: I know. I'm the kind of person.
2: Where did that come from?
0: If I decide I'm going to do something, I get in and I do it. And yeah, I love renovating. And really, because we sort of caught the market before it, because the market's dropping a bit, as you know, as we all know. Mm. And I found this house. I was out
2: Careful.
0: I was out house hunting, which I love to do. They all know me by name. And I walked into this house on my own, and I was like...
2: It's because you're wearing a jumper that says, I'm Gina Jeffries.
0: I'm not Pablo. I don't wear this star one. I walk into this house, and I'm like, this is our house. We haven't even sold yet, but I love this house. I just walked in and went... This is a house. A little kid walked in front of me, and you know what I said out loud accidentally?
2: You tripped him over and said, get your parents out of here. This is for me.
0: I said, out of my way, kid. I said it out loud. And I'm like, oh, my God, where are his parents? But he was in my way. I was trying to get into my new bedroom. Anyway, so we bought it. And
2: everyone's starting to slowly learn the real Gina Jeffries.
0: Out of my way, kid. So, but we bought and sold on the same day because it seemed like a good idea to do a simultaneous settlement.
2: That doesn't sound stressful.
0: It's not a good idea. Because what that means, when we actually exchange, we have to be out on the same day as the new people get the keys to our house. So removalist arrives, we move out, clean this house, put stuff in the new house, new people arrive. It's not possible. I'm trying to negotiate to get in a bit earlier. But now the reno begins. Oh, I'm in heaven looking at reno. God. So I say to Rod.
2: Colour palettes again.
0: Yep. Yeah, I'm going to bring stuff in and show you.
2: Cool.
0: I say to Rod.
2: Oh, wait. Move through that.
0: I said to Rod, do you like this floor or this floor? And he goes,
2: Oh, poor Rod. He goes,
0: I like the dark one. I go, good, we're getting the light one. And then I say to him, do you like, because we did all black last time and I realized I like black.
2: Well, is the saying true? Is the saying true, G?
0: Once you go black. Well, I want to go gold. Rod, I said, I was showing him some bathrooms on my Pinterest page and I said, do you like black taps or do you like gold taps? He said, I like black. I said, good, we're getting gold. He goes, why do you even ask me? Like, we're having a conversation. Why do you even ask me what I like? I said, I want you to feel like you're part of it.
2: Pabs, can you imagine what Rod is going through at the moment? The poor guy.
0: He's a bit stressed, actually.
3: I reckon.
2: Has he started travelling for work again?
0: Yeah.
3: He was away last weekend, wasn't he?
0: Yeah, he was. Yeah. Do you think
2: what a coincidence. Just booking gigs left, right and centre out of town.
0: It actually is. I am a lot, aren't I?
2: No.
0: Am I?
2: No.
0: But aren't you excited now? I can take you right through another reno. I'll be living my own block. You can come over and see the befores and afters.
2: Can I ask a question?
0: Yeah.
2: The spa you bought,
3: it
2: was the big feature.
0: Yeah.
2: Even Shannon Knoll wrote a song about your spa. Is that coming with you or was that sold with the house?
0: Part of the reason they love the house so much, it's sold. So we're going to have to buy another one. I wonder if Shannon Knoll and I go in together. He writes the song and we sing it on the radio. I get a free spa. Maybe.
2: 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It can't, the syllables aren't, I got another spa. Oh, it could work. It actually could work.
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6: On the M1 Pacific Motorway, traffic making good time between Sydney and Newcastle in both directions. At Wyong, delays for the Pacific Highway heading south to the station, and so out of San Remo, a crawl southbound for the highway to Charmhaven. Make your drive to work, home, all the shops rewarding with hundreds of return points across New South Wales. 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A shower or two today, a top of 19. I'm Tim Govers. That's the latest. Central Coast traffic on Star 104.5.
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0: Jenny from the block, and it's a shame it is this medium at the moment is radio, because producer Pabs is doing some backup dancing there that was very Trump-like, if I was going to describe it.
1: Very good dancer.
2: No, that's
0: it was,
2: the pumping arms.
3: I'm all upper body. I don't do much with the feet.
2: Yeah. Has your daughter realised yet that you're not a cool dancer?
3: Hey?
2: Does your daughter realise that you're not a very cool dancer yet?
3: Oh, she said something else the other day that really just cut me down.
2: What was it?
3: Oh, like something about going somewhere with her. She's like, nah, yeah. We're good.
2: Yeah, but
3: we're
2: you're good. About to hit that, that age with her.
3: She said, we're
2: cool.
3: Gucci. We're Gucci. Which means we're good.
2: Thank you for the interpretation.
0: Handsome Adam's rolled in the studio. Hello, mate.
4: Good morning, team.
0: Hey, we were talking about Cotty's Ice Magic earlier. Did you muck around with that as a kid?
4: I loved it as a kid.
0: How this ad, listen.
5: Is that a chocolate bee or some giant alien fee on top of my ice cream?
0: Oh, just unlocks your childhood hearing that. I'm gonna go get some today, I reckon. I'm going to get the kids to try it. Did you ever have the mint one ads?
4: No, I didn't. Straight up chocolate. What kid is mucking around with mint?
0: Oh, no. Yeah. I still don't muck around with mint that often. It's like, that's for toothpaste, and that's where it stops.
4: You know, if as a kid you were offered gum, it was like, oh, is it bubble gum flavoured?
0: Yeah. Hubba Bubba.
4: Yeah,
0: only.
4: Hubba Bubba. Is it grape? Is it grape?
2: Did you
4: flavored?
2: Get a chocolate mint when you went to the Chinese restaurant after dinner? Or is that way back in the.
4: No, they gave me Freddos. I got Freddos.
2: Oh, they used to get those little square chocolate mints in the little brown wrapper. Mm. Do you remember those?
0: Yeah.
2: Oh, good. I'm so glad. You're looking at me like I'm really old.
0: No, but I just really wanted fried ice cream, and the folks would never get it. And I was like, come on. Because at the Chinese restaurant, they're bringing out that and also orange wedges cut up. And then there's your dessert. Have the orange.
4: The deep fried banana too. You get the deep fried banana at the Chinese restaurant.
0: No, I never got a deep fried banana.
4: Yeah.
2: I still can't work out how they can possibly deep fry ice cream. Doesn't it just melt straight away?
4: I cooked it once. You've got to make it really, really, really hard.
2: Well, it is.
0: Yeah, so you roll. Grow up.
2: Right.
0: You roll it, and then you coat it in the coconut butter, and then you whack it back in the freezer again, and then you just flash fry, boom. Yep. Gosh, what is happening today? Handsome Adam has another shot at your $20,000 secret sound coming up in just a sec. Mm. Also, the playlist you've loaded up today. New stuff from Olivia Dean.
4: Tomorrow, new tickets released.
0: I added my name to the wait list. What happens there, have you?
4: Yeah.
0: I reckon I've got zero to Barclays chance.
4: Can I say that we have somebody here at work who, you know, deals with the record label and ticketing people.
2: Someone.
4: And I asked, and she said not even I can get tickets.
0: Oh. Yeah, so I think I've done my dash with record companies at the moment.
4: We're all just going to be on that standby list.
2: What have you done to record companies, basically?
0: Nah, nothing. No. Also, Tommy Kitten. Playing any Robbie Williams? Great song. Before we go, before we pull stumps, pack up the kit and get out of here, today is a very special day. Because it's a one-year anniversary of producer Pabs joining the show.
2: Yay.
0: And what an inclusion he has been. He wrote that on a piece of paper and passed it to me to say that. it's gone very far. I can't believe 6 months ago it was your passing probation pizza party that we had at Paolo's Pizzeria. And so what Gina, myself, and Posty, who works in our production team here, who looks after all the sound effects and everything that's pre-recorded. We went through the last 12 months of Pabs being on air, and we have put together some of the best of producer Pabs, and here it is. What a 12 months it's been. Have a great day, everyone, and we'll catch you tomorrow from 5:30. Bye.
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8: On the M1 Pacific Motorway, traffic making good time between Sydney and Newcastle in both directions. At Wyong, delays for the Pacific Highway heading south to the station, and so out of San Remo, a crawl southbound for the highway to Charmhaven. Make your drive to work home, all the shops rewarding with hundreds of return points across New South Wales. 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A shower or two today, a top of 19. I'm Tim Govers, that's the latest. latest. Central Coast traffic on Star 104.5.
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13: A shower or two today, top of 19. Good morning, I'm Susie Thompson. Five Sydney Swans players have driven home from Melbourne as police investigations into an alleged sexual assault continue. Isaac Heaney, Chad Warner, Riley Bice, James Jordan and Nick Blakey have all been questioned by police. Coach Dean Cox has spoken publicly for the first time and wouldn't be drawn on possible sanctions against the players.
14: We're working our way through everything with the AFL and the relevant parties. And, we'll update when we get more information.
13: A Central Coast journalist has been charged with domestic violence offences. Sky Hull fronted court charged with assault occasioning actual bodily harm following an alleged attack on a 53-year-old man. The Daily Telegraph says the man suffered lacerations to his face. 34-year-old Hull, who unsuccessfully ran for office at the Central Coast Council elections, has been granted bail and is due back in court on Thursday. New South Wales police have held their 14th iteration of domestic violence blitz Operation Emmerok. Senior police troubled at the number of guns seized during the three-day blitz. 118 firearms were seized along with 16 other weapons, while 732 people were charged with almost 1,600 offences. And an autopsy shows Hollywood star Hayden Panettiere had no signs of trauma and there were no signs of foul play, which led to her death. Tributes continue to flow for the 36-year-old star of shows including Heroes and Nashville.
6: This weekend, catch local rugby league action with the mighty Wyong Roos. 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
13: Updating sport, and Aussie Alex de Minaur is through to the round of 16 at the Cincinnati Tennis Open following a straight sets win over Britain's Arthur Ferry. Latrell Mitchell is back training with South Sydney, sparking hopes he'll be fit to play in the finals if the Bunnies can secure their place in the eight. And Formula One returns for the Dutch Grand Prix this weekend. Oscar Piastri, hopeful McLaren can contend at the front more often.
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13: A shower or two today, top of 19, partly cloudy and 20 tomorrow. Chance of a shower developing on Thursday, a top of 23. Right now it's 12 degrees at Lizaro on Star 104.5, the home of Gina and Maddie's $20,000 secret sound.
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4: 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Thank you there, Gina and Maddie. This morning, Catherine and Buff Point, she took her guests with them for Gina and Maddie's $20,000 secret sound, but didn't get it right, which means the 20 grand is up for grabs as we play again real soon, Coast. 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

0: Star 104.5. We're not stopping the music, Rihanna, but I am telling you we're home to your favourites for breakfast. Gina and Maddie, and tomorrow the Central Coast Power List is being revealed. Who are the most influential people on the coast? Gina's going to reveal that. Obviously, her and Maddie have got to be on the list. And, of course, another $5,000 up for grabs in Gina and Maddie's 5K pop quiz. Played that at 7. And Gina and Maddie back 5:30 a.m. And next, Harry Styles and Ariana Grande for your more music variety.
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0: Sonny Federa. Let me be in your arms on Star 104.5 as I go to Lake Haven now. And how you going, Katie?
1: I'm so good. How are you?
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1: I hope it's me, please. I hope it's me.
0: Do you want to play? Do you want to take a guess?
1: Oh, yeah, for sure.
0: How badly do you want to take your guess?
1: 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Please.
0: All right, we are playing in just over an hour and more music variety next with some Katy Perry Raw.
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